0: moon, it could create an even worse situation with coastal flooding and powerful rough surf.
1: We expect waves as tall as 20 feet in some areas. Winds will be just as powerful as the waves. Wind gusts exceeding 50, even 60 miles an hour. Have already been recorded on Long Island.
0: But the most significant impacts are expected in New England. Boston and coastal Massachusetts are facing pounding rain, street flooding, and wind gusts that could reach up to 60 miles an hour later today.
2: And thousands are without power, 40 million in the path of that storm. Hurricane Nolo, meantime, running parallel to the Hawaiian Islands, and folks are waiting there.
3: Hurricane Nolo, a Category 2 right now, spinning at about 140 miles to the south of us, and it made its turn to the west, so it will track parallel with the Hawaiian Islands. We expect a lot more rain to come in, and that is a big concern on the Big Island, also in Maui as well. We do expect a lot more rain to come, and that is why the island nation of Hawaii is hunkering down. The county here telling people to stay inside, do not go out today, as we're seeing emergency officials flanked up and down the roadways and big wind gusts coming in.
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4: WMAL News Time is 8:02. I'm Steve Cumming. Kennedy Center officials have been long aware of serious structural issues that they cited as new problems after the abrupt decision to close the performing arts venue this month. A group of former employees made the allegations in a letter to Congress. According to the letter signed by their attorney, David Side, the center's executive director and chief operating officer, Matt Floca, did not treat the roofing issues as priorities and in April halted a funded plan to address them. Floca denied their allegations, saying recent investigations of the leaks exposed new hazards at the building. Attorney Side says Floca had requested and received the needed funds to remediate the new problems he referenced. Side says that 6 months ago, with $257 million in hand, the president stopped the remediation process from moving forward. Firefighters rescued an unconscious adult from the basement of an assisted living facility this morning. The fire was reported to the Montgomery County Fire and Rescue Service shortly before 8:35 this morning at Woodridge Place Assisted Living in North Kensington. Four people were displaced after the fire caused roughly $110,000 in damage. Officials say the fire was accidental and likely caused by one or more electrical sources. The jury in the federal bribery trial against D.C. Councilmember Trayon White was dismissed for the day yesterday without reaching a verdict.
5: The jury in his federal bribery case went home after a third day of deliberations Friday without reaching a verdict. Flanked by supporters outside the courthouse, White said there was no decision yet.
6: Unfortunately or fortunately, but even that, we're still patient. We're still believing, and we're still pressing.
5: Friday morning, jurors sent the judge a note saying they couldn't reach a unanimous verdict. The judge told them to keep at it. Hours later, jurors said they had productive discussions but still couldn't agree. White's pleaded not guilty to taking bribes to steer government contracts. Heather Curtis on WMAL and WMAL.com.
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7: Outer Loop of the Beltway was dealing with a tractor-trailer crash near Route 7. Looks like that's gone now. Traffic seems to be picking up speed. Mostly slow there on the ramps from Tyson's headed onto the Beltway. Southbound I-95, slow from the Fairfax County Parkway down towards 123. Light volume through Lorton and some light volume headed down towards Dale City. Southbound DC 295 looking better but still slow as you make way towards East Capitol Street. Northbound side, a lot of folks leaving town, so you'll see extra delay. It's on the 11th Street Bridge headed up towards Pennsylvania Avenue, so be aware of that. So far, Inner Loop of the Beltway crowded. No crashes yet, but you're very slow from 355 towards Georgia Avenue. Now from GarageDoorRepair.com, the WMAL Weather Channel forecast.
8: A coastal storm will produce some showers this afternoon and gusty winds out of the north with a high of 68. Windy with more rain tonight and a low in the upper 50s, and still wet for Sunday with showers and gusty winds at a high of 64. I'm meteorologist Jeff Marr from the Weather Channel on WMAL.
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13: 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This product is not intended to diagnose, treat, cure, or prevent any disease.
14: Hi there, and welcome to Healthline by the fine folks at Purity Products. One of my favorite guests is on the line. We've got Chris Killam, also known as the Medicine Hunter, standing by now. CNN calls Chris the Indiana Jones of natural medicine because he's, well, constantly scouring the globe searching for natural remedies. You may have seen Chris on the Dr. Oz show or maybe on PBS or CBS and also on Fox News where he does a health segment. He's been featured in the New York Times and also on ABC's 2020. Anyway, Chris is joining us today to discuss not one, but three of the hottest nutritional ingredients out there on the market today. Even better, he's teamed up with Purity today to give away a complimentary bottle to everyone out there in the listening audience. So do not, I repeat, do not change that dial. But first, a quick introduction. Chris Killam is an author and an educator. He's written 14 books. He's conducted research in over 30 countries. Again, he's been on with Oprah and Friends and Dr. Oz. Chris, welcome back to the show.
15: Thank you so much. It's always a pleasure to have a great conversation with you.
14: Now, most of us are super busy these days. We want to stay healthy, but quite frankly, it can be daunting. You know, with all the different supplements out there. Now, Chris, you've traveled all over the world learning about different natural remedies. So you really know which ingredients to look for. So tell me this, besides a good multivitamin and some fish oil, maybe a few other things, go into the three super hot nutrients you've been so jazzed about lately.
15: Well, I'm happy to do that. The three super nutrients, as we like to say, are a green tea extract, a turmeric extract called curcumin, and an extract from red wine called resveratrol. And apropos of what you said about my traveling around the world, I've extensively investigated these in their host countries. So I've been in the green tea plantations of China and India and worked with top researchers of this ingredient in those countries. With turmeric, I've been deeply involved with turmeric researchers in India and seen all of that. And with resveratrol, I've worked with scientists in Europe and also in California and Chile and South Africa, all of which are major red wine producing areas. So I've had the opportunity to investigate these things in the field, meet with the top scientists, and my conclusion is that green tea, curcumin from turmeric root, and resveratrol from red wine are remarkable health-enhancing agents that everybody can benefit from in a very, very substantial way.
14: Now, Chris, let's talk about these big three. And it's interesting that they're all found in our diet and all are considered superfoods. The green tea, the curcumin, the resveratrol. Why did you want to combine the three? There's always a method to your madness, if I can say it that way, because you combine these things together. You call it a real game changer.
15: Well, you know, when I look at these, there actually isn't a reason to put them all in separate products. They do go very well together. As you said, they're all food derived. So it's kind of like you can make a salad if you choose out of many vegetables. You don't just have to have a bowl of lettuce or a bowl of cucumbers. And while that's a little bit simplistic, the fact is that all of these are very, very rich in groups of protective compounds that are both antioxidant, so they actually protect our organ system, so they maintain a healthy inflammatory status in the body. And this is really a big breakthrough. I also like the idea that people can get a concentrated supplement of green tea extract, curcumin extract, and resveratrol in one product with truly meaningful amounts of each one and not have to go out and basically buy a shopping cart full of stuff.
14: Now, let's dive into the headlines and the research, especially on this green tea, because it's absolutely amazing. I know in Asia they've been using it for thousands of years for healthy aging, but what are you seeing recently in the press? I know you told me the Nutrition Research Journal in its July 2012 issue revealed that green tea significantly increased plasma antioxidant activity and whole blood glutathione. Can you recap some of these headlines and tell me why you're such a green tea advocate?
15: Okay. What you just said about increasing plasma antioxidant activity is really critical. There are many antioxidants that people consume that don't actually wind up in the body, or they don't wind up in the body in any significant amounts. The green tea antioxidants, which we know are among the most highly beneficial antioxidants in the entire world, are very well absorbed. They improve plasma antioxidant activity. That is the blood concentration of antioxidants. So what happens is you get this great concentration of antioxidant substances, which are protective compounds, floating around in the body and protecting the cells of your body, your organs, every part of your body, from premature destruction due to exposure to environmental pollutants and things in the diet.
14: All right, let's switch gears and talk about this curcumin, which is number two on your list. And by the way, these three ingredients are all found in the new green tea combo formula. We're going to be offering a free bottle in a few minutes, but talk to me about the curcumin, which is spelled C-U-R-C-U-M-I-N. Now, most people haven't heard of it, but scientists and researchers know it's one of the most powerful superfoods on the planet. It can positively influence our DNA, maintain joint comfort, healthy inflammation, and more. Can you share some of the incredible headlines on curcumin and tell us why you use this? And we talked about this off air a few minutes ago, this patented curcumin with greater absorption.
15: Okay. Well, first of all, I think while people might not know the term curcumin, they may well know turmeric root, which is a yellow spice, and it shows up in curries, and it's part of the 5,000-year-old Indian Ayurvedic system of medicine. I've been studying turmeric and its derivative curcumin since the 1970s, and I'll say this right off the bat, that there are almost no plant materials in the world as extensively studied as this. A couple of thousand studies can be found in the scientific and medical literature. We know that curcumin is powerfully antioxidant. We know that it has a remarkable capacity to protect the liver, and the liver is our primary detoxifying organ. It greatly enhances joint health. So if people are experiencing joint discomfort due to overuse, this really helps to relieve that. And it's also what we call cardioprotective. It helps to protect the heart. It helps to maintain normal, healthy cholesterol. And one last thing that is really kind of astounding is that curcumin actually causes your body to produce what are called neuroprotective factors in the brain. So it causes your body to produce these agents in the brain that protect the actual tissue of the nerves and the brain itself. There's almost nothing else that we know of that does this. Specifically, the curcumin that you mentioned offers about 7 times the absorption of other curcumin. So when you take 250 milligrams of this stuff, you get about 7 times the activity that you would if you took, say, a comparable amount of another curcumin extract. So this, in my opinion, is one of the most life-enhancing, protective, totally beneficial substances on Earth, and it has just decades of scientific and medical studies to back it up.
14: Now, Chris, I know that we talked already about the green tea in the curcumin in your new green tea formula, which Purity is giving away for free today. But first, tell me about the third nutrient on the list, the resveratrol.
15: Well, resveratrol is one of those remarkable compounds that I just sort of shake my head at how many different things it does. It is found in grapes, in wine grapes. It also shows up in cranberries. What we know about resveratrol is that, like green tea and also like curcumin extract, it's profoundly antioxidant. But more than that, it shows significant properties. When you look at some of the things in the body that happen during aging as a result of fat accumulation in tissue and insulin sensitivity, resveratrol helps to protect against those things. It's a powerful immune regulator. And you know, our immune system is responsible for keeping us healthy. It is remarkably beneficial for the heart. And this is why it's considered one of the keys to the so-called French paradox. You know, the French drink a lot of red wine, they eat a lot of cheese, they smoke cigarettes, and they stay slim and they have good cardiovascular health, which just seems completely unfair. But resveratrol appears to be key in that. And additionally, there is a brain benefit like there is with the curcumin with blood flow to the brain. So when you take resveratrol, you get brain blood flow. This means you get more oxygen to the tissues of the brain. So this is on my short list for all those reasons and for about a dozen more that would just plain take too long to explain.
14: All right, again, we're talking with Chris Killam, also known as the Indiana Jones of natural medicine, sometimes called the medicine hunter as well. Chris, let's laser in on how this wonderful formula that you created in conjunction with Purity Products. I know that Purity's been in business now for, what is it, over 20 years. They've got a top rating from the Better Business Bureau, and people can get a complimentary bottle of this green tea CR today. We'll give that number out in a few minutes. But first, Chris, before we tell our listeners how they can get their very own complimentary bottle of green tea CR, tell me this. If you wanted to buy this green tea plus the patented curcumin plus the resveratrol, I mean, you'd spend close to probably at least $75 for all three bottles in the store. And yet today, Purity Products is giving away a free bottle. How are they able to do this?
15: Well, you can consider it kind of a smart bet. And what I mean by that, first of all, Purity's big, but they're also very strategic. They know that if a person who's listening will pick up the phone, call in and get their free bottle, and it really is free, as in free, as in it doesn't cost you money, if that person will try the product, take it as recommended, they're going to feel it. And when they feel it, they're going to say, gee, I want this as part of my regular daily regimen. 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
14: Chris, hold that thought. 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Okay, Chris, talk about some of the headlines just on the green tea that we didn't get to yet. I understand that dieters just love green tea because it supports healthy fat metabolism. Is that right? And what does the research say about green tea when it comes to weight management?
15: Well, this is one of the especially wonderful things about green tea. We know that green tea has thermogenic properties. That is, it has heat generating properties in the body. So it actually causes your body to burn more calories. So when you eat a meal, you're going to burn more calories from that meal as a result of taking a good, well-made, concentrated green tea extract. In addition, it has specific fat oxidation properties. It actually burns fat. I'm not suggesting that you're going to lose 20 pounds in a week, but I am saying that this is going to help your body to metabolize fat more efficiently. Over time, taking a green tea extract can help you to have a better fat to lean muscle ratio. So from a weight control standpoint, this is very good news. Additionally, green tea helps to stabilize blood glucose or blood sugar. And unstable blood sugar is one of the contributing factors to increased weight. So by stabilizing blood sugar, you have an effect on weight control and weight management. So it's really quite remarkable stuff. You need enough of it. We've got enough of it in green tea CR. It has to be the right extract. We've got the right extract. But the science is there for healthy weight management.
14: All right. Now, Chris, you say that with Purity's formula, it provides you with about 3 cups worth of green tea in each 2-capsule serving. So you get all of the green tea's concentrated benefits for energy, for heart health, for alertness in just 2 caps. Plus, you get the curcumin and the resveratrol, too. So it's easy. You call it your daily shortcut to better health. Explain this idea of a healthy shortcut and explain some of the top benefits as well.
15: Well, I mean, you could, for example, drink 3 cups of good concentrated green tea each day, eat at least 1 really rich curry made with a lot of turmeric root, and drink a couple of glasses of red wine. You could do that every day. Most people will not do that every day, but they still might want the benefits of 3 of the biggest superstar protective health-enhancing nutrients on the entire planet.
14: Again, we're talking with Chris Killam, the medicine hunter. Now, in this new green tea CR formula from Purity, it's really about the research. Share with us some of your favorite studies and the headlines on the curcumin that we didn't get to yet. I know this is one of your favorite ingredients for joint comfort and even for brain health.
15: Well, I especially like the liver protective, heart protective, and joint modifying properties of this stuff. The liver is our greatest detoxifying organ, and we know that we're constantly bombarded by toxins in the environment. In fact, blood studies show that newborn babies contain 200 industrial pollutants in their blood at the time of birth. So we need a functioning, super healthy, very strong liver. We might not think about our livers that much, but we need that. Mm-hmm. And we know that curcumin protects the liver. It keeps it strong. From a cardiac standpoint, it's highly beneficial for the heart. It's very good for maintaining healthy cholesterol and healthy platelet levels. And from a joint standpoint, we have innumerable studies showing overall improvement in joint health and relief and stable inflammatory activity, better joint mobility as a result of taking curcumin. I like the brain protective studies as well. You know, curcumin delivers all this. So I regard it as one of the single most important things that you can put in your body. And I'm very well aware that most people are not going to eat enough raw turmeric root to get the benefits that they should and that they can get from a concentrated curcumin extract.
14: Chris, I don't want to get too technical here, but these antioxidants in green tea are classified as polyphenols, and they really are super powerful and well-respected by scientists. But in this green tea CR formula, there's more. It's got the green tea, it's got the curcumin, the resveratrol that we talked about, plus grape seed extract, bioflavonoids, vitamin C. Can you talk to me about this array of really super antioxidants and polyphenols that you've put in the formula?
15: Well, yeah, I won't say that we kind of went overkill, but I will say that we really, really developed an efficient, comprehensive program here. Grape seed extract contain a group of highly specialized antioxidant compounds that not only do much of what I've already described, but also enhance the physical integrity of tissue in the blood vessels and the skin. So we put those in there for extra boost in antioxidant activity, but also for a specific type of activity that isn't as much addressed by the green tea, the curcumin, and the resveratrol. The bioflavonoids enhance the overall activity of vitamin C, and vitamin C itself is one of the most important nutrients that we can possibly take in. So I would say that we were very, very thorough. You know, when we went through what could be in this product, we said, you know, what would happen if we put in grape seed extract, bioflavonoids, and vitamin C? We realized that we would have an utterly superior formula. And just to reiterate, I want people to experience dynamic health. I want people to feel great. This formula, the green tea CR, will make you feel great. And that's the purpose of it.
14: All right, Chris, I love this green tea CR combination formula. And remember, the CR stands for curcumin and resveratrol. I love that with this complimentary bottle today, our listeners can get started for free. That's great value. What would people expect to pay if they bought all of these separately in the store?
15: Well, I think if they bought high-quality products that contain these ingredients, they'd be into it for about $75 or so, possibly even $80.
14: Yeah.
15: So they'd wind up spending appreciably more than they're going to spend on the green TCR formula. And they still wouldn't get the grapeseed extract. They still wouldn't get the pine bark extract, the bioflavonoids, or the vitamin C.
14: Chris, what kind of results can people expect to see? What can they expect to feel once they start taking this formula?
15: I think that people will feel greater joint mobility and comfort. I think they'll feel more energy. Because these ingredients also help to stabilize and maintain natural, healthy blood sugar control, I think they'll have more

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8: 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I am your host, Steve Summers. Before we jump in today, let me take a step back, because I remember this conversation like it was yesterday.

0: yesterday. I was talking to Dr. Neil Levin just a few years ago, and I asked him, I said, Dr. Levin, if you were stuck on a desert island, what key nutrients would you take? Because, you know, it's confusing for us. There are so many vitamins out there. What is the most important one? If you're like me, I don't want to take 10 to 20 pills a day. I just don't. So anyway, Dr. Levin said, Steve, we're working on this. A few years went by, and folks, here we are today. And on the show to talk with us about that, Dr. Neil Levin is here. He's a chiropractor, nutritionist, and high-level advisor to Purity Products. Dr. Levin, I remember that conversation. I do. Welcome back to the show.
1: You know, that's funny. I remember that conversation as well, and you weren't the only one who had asked me that. I've had so many patients over the years ask me just about that. Doc, you know, if you were stuck on a desert island and you could only have one thing, what would it be? Or, Doc, I don't want to take... I'm giving them five or six formulas. Doc, I just want one thing. And this super pill is the answer to that question. I brought that question back to Purity Products and I said, look, this is getting unruly. I mean, I'm giving my patients a multi. I'm giving them fish oil and krill oil. If they're over 45, they need the CoQ10. Mm-hmm. All the multis are underpowered in terms of vitamin D. So I'm giving them vitamin D. The B12s and all these multis are wrong. Folks over 50, 60 can't absorb it. I'm giving them a B12.
0: Right.
1: And it was getting that they're walking out of here with a bag of pills and they're rolling their eyes at me. So I said to Purity, I'm like, guys, we got to come up with one super formula is what I called it. And they came back. It took them about a year to do it.
0: Wow.
1: And they came back with the super pill. And this is the answer. This is your krill oil. It's your fish oil. It's your CoQ10. This has got as much lutein, Steve, as an eye formula, a full 10 milligrams of a very high-end lutein. It's got the astaxanthin for the eyes. Wow. See, there's 2,000 international units of vitamin D. This has got the right B12 for folks in their 50s, 60s, 70s to give them that energy that they want. This is the answer. If you're only going to take one thing, hands down, the super pill is it.
0: Well, I remember the conversation very well. And to be fair, it had to have been one of those ding light bulb moments, right? I mean, this is actually huge because there is no other multivitamin on the market, at least I know of, that does this.
1: Yeah, there is none. And, you know, it's like, what do you need to take? Let's check the boxes. What do people have to take? You have to take an omega-3, whether it's fish oil or krill oil.
0: Check.
1: I like both because that's just critical for brain health and heart health, visual health. It makes your skin look great. It makes all the cells of the body work effectively. According to a recent study, 98% of us are low in omega-3s. You must take an omega-3. That's right. In here. You have to take vitamin D. If you're above Atlanta, let's say, you have to take vitamin D because for the whole winter, you're not making any. And then if you slather on the sunscreen in the summer, you're still not making any. And vitamin D is critical for everything. It signals to a tenth of the human genome. It's important for muscle health, eye health, immune health, brain health, happy mood. You want to feel good? It's your vitamin D. You got to get that in there. The average multi-Steve is going to give you 400 international units. That's a joke. The super pill has a full 2,000 international units.
0: That's huge.
1: Of vitamin D.
0: That's huge.
1: A meaningful dose.
0: Yeah.
1: And the list goes on and on. It's 100 milligrams of CoQ10. It's the right B12. So what I hear from my patients, that let's say they come in on a Monday and they're, you know, have some neck pain or back pain. I want to see them again later in the week. They come in and they're like, wow, doc, this makes a difference. This isn't like a regular multi where you take it and you hope it's going to work.
0: Right.
1: This is like, wow, I feel better. Once people start on the super pill, this is just something they get over and over and over.
0: Well, the way I view this, this is kind of a next generation new frontier of supplementation. It's where one simple pill that you have in your elite multi that you're talking about, an elite omega-3, you said, with krill oil and fish oil, and then you augment that with the cellular energizers like coenzyme Q10, talked about astaxanthin and lutein for the eyes and skin, and even ginkgo, which I don't think you mentioned, for brain health. Now, that is a great idea right there, because we get a little bit older, things slow down. Ginkgo is great for brain health. I mean, does this all surprise you that it's never been done before?
1: You know, I've always been surprised that it hasn't been done before, but, you know, I don't get involved in the intrinsics, but when I talk to Jan over there at Purity, Jason over there, you know, this took them over a year to put together because to get everything stabilized, because with the fish oil and the krill oil and then the multi, to make everything work just right wasn't easy. But then the benefits are so great. Let's go to this recent study. This is a recent large randomized study. This is on multivitamins.
0: This would be interesting.
1: Let me tell you something. The multivitamin they used isn't half the multi we're talking about right now. So this is a randomized double-blind, placebo-controlled study performed by researcher Steve from Wake Forest University School of Medicine in collaboration with Brigham and Women's Hospital in Boston. That's an affiliate of Harvard. So very high-end study, 2,262 older men and women, average age 72. This was published in September 2022, so very recent.
0: Yeah.
1: What the researchers found was nothing less than shocking. They did the study over 3 years. They gave them cognitive tests at baseline. So that's thinking tests. How is this person thinking? Okay. Everybody was normal cognitively when the test began. Mm-hmm. Now, 3 years later, they redid the cognitive test. Some were on placebo, of course. Some were on the multi. The multivitamin slowed cognitive decline, Steve, by 60%.
0: No way.
1: You would have thought this would have been trumpeted from the hilltops, but you know what? The media, they love to come out and pan vitamins. So, God forbid, a study comes out that doesn't show the vitamin did an amazing job. That's big headlines. Yeah. But this, 60. This is major, and it's from Harvard. It's from Wake Forest, Brigham Young Hospital. It cut down cognitive decline by 60%. So that's just outstanding.
0: That's
1: Let me
0: amazing.
1: Tell you something. The multi we're talking about here, the super pill, is order of magnitudes better. You know, just the nutrients are better. So you asked me about ginkgo before.
0: Yeah.
1: So when you combine a multi with ginkgo biloba, which has wonderful support for the brain, along with krill oil and fish oil, incredible support for the brain, B vitamins, so important for the brain. And then you add our elite lutein, which has tons of brain benefits, along with skin benefits and eye benefits, this becomes just an outstanding brain formula on top of it being great for the heart and energy. The first thing people are going to notice is energy. But this is going to work. This is protecting your brain. We all want to age gracefully. The super pill is going to help you do just that.
0: You mentioned something a while ago why it took a year to develop this. Purity Products has been around for 25 plus years now, so they don't do anything halfway. I mean, you put the components together. You want to make sure that it works. And when it does, you want to tell people about it. Just like the super pill, it can deliver a multiple mode of action that goes way beyond just a basic multivitamin. And it boils down to what you like to call a difference maker in nutritional technologies. If you can, explain the savings here and why this is so advanced. Because I know savings is so important for so many people out there.
1: Wow, that is like such a great point. Because, you know, people used to complain about the sheer amount of stuff I would give them, right? They're also rolling their eyes at my receptionist when she gives them the number for the cost of it. Because if you're talking about, if you go out and buy a very top quality multivitamin, and then you're going to get some krill oil and some fish oil, and you're going to get CoQ10, and the top selling CoQ10 brand is 100 milligrams. We have 100 milligrams right here. Mm-hmm. You're going to get an eye formula with 10 milligrams of a very good lutein, and you're going to get a vitamin D formula and maybe a high-end B12.
0: Yeah.
1: I don't see you doing it for less than $200. And, you know, since you're bringing up money, the fact that Purity is letting folks try a full one-month supply of this for $9.95, I mean, that is really, you know why they do it, Steve?
0: Why?
1: Because they want people to try it. They know this is a superior product. Once people see, wow, this is really a lot better than what I was taking, they're going to want to continue.
0: You know, I think this is a good time to clarify how Purity can claim things like better joint comfort in just 7 days with the Purity Super Pill. Because, hey, let's be honest here. I mean, you can't get this benefit from a regular multi out there. It just doesn't exist. Characterize why adding the omega-3s to Purity Super Pill really leverages the science of these omega-3s from krill to reduce joint pain from exercise and activity in just 7 days.
1: This is a great study. This is double-blind, placebo-controlled out of the Journal of the American College of Nutrition. And Steve, this was done on only 300 milligrams of krill oil. It was a high-end krill oil, but it's 300 milligrams. Mm-hmm. We use 500 milligrams of krill oil, and we use something called phospho-boost krill oil. So what have they done here? They've taken out more of the sea salts, and by doing that, they concentrate up the omega-3s and the phospholipids. And this is a really, really good krill oil. So you're going to get this benefit and then some. So in this study, in just 7 days, the folks that had knee discomfort, and I think these folks, if I remember correctly, were in their 50s. In just 7 days, Steve, they were 28% more comfortable.
0: Wow.
1: And they didn't do anything different. They weren't exercising or using PT or taking NSAIDs. They added krill oil.
0: Right.
1: In 30 days, they were 38% more comfortable. Now, researchers just didn't, they didn't stop there. They checked their joint flexibility, their joint functionality, all improved. On top of that, they measured something called C-reactive protein, which is a marker of inflammation. And we want to see that go down. And in this study, the folks on krill oil, C-reactive protein moved nicely in the right direction, showing that not only were people more comfortable, more functional, but their blood levels of this substance, C-reactive protein, were improved. So all around, tremendous benefit. This happened in 7 days. So I can say unequivocally that if you have joint discomfort, especially knee joint discomfort, because that's what the study was on, just krill oil seems to work just wonderful for making people more comfortable. So if you get this Purity Super Pill and you have the common aches and pains that come along with aging or overuse or being a weekend warrior, once you start to use this for about 7 days, you should feel more comfortable.
0: Well, this is a win-win because if you take something and it's going to make you feel better, going to make your joints feel better, you're going to want to exercise and have more activity on top of that. So
1: that's universal. When I'm a chiropractor, so I see that all the time. They come in here, they're complaining, I can't exercise, I can't play golf, I can't play tennis, hiking's not comfortable anymore, I can't play with grandkids, everything hurts. And I start adjusting them, and once they feel better, they get back to doing the things they want to do. So yes, any therapy, any intervention that's going to help folks feel more comfortable tends to make them happier. And when you're happier and you're more comfortable, what do? You want to get back to your life, whether it's tennis or golf or hiking or playing with the grandkids or shopping or just doing more things.
0: And I think, Dr. Levin, this is a perfect time to remind our listeners about the great news here in this special offer. 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I'll give out that number here in just a couple of minutes. Let's bring Dr. Neil Levin back online here with us. And as you're talking, I'm sitting here hearing this cash register going off. If I was to go out and swallow all 15 to 20 vitamin pills a day with somewhere between $200 and $300 a month, you've gone through this whole litany of things. But one of the things that you haven't mentioned just yet, you've checked off literally all of the boxes here, but you insisted that Purity include 100 milligrams of coenzyme Q10 in this formula. Now, that's for energy, right?
1: Yeah. Now, if you go to the average, I don't know, big box store, club store, the best selling CoQ10 has 100 milligrams of CoQ10. That's a good amount of CoQ10. So we have 100 milligrams of CoQ10. Now, why is CoQ10 important anyway? Think of CoQ10 as like your battery charger.
0: Okay.
1: When you eat some food, whether it's fat, carbohydrates, protein, the body takes those, it absorbs them, it brings them to the cells. Once in the cells, it gets into the mitochondria, and those are your little blast furnaces. That's where you turn food into cellular energy. Well, one of the linchpins to turn food into cellular energy is CoQ10. Mm-hmm. You need lots of CoQ10 to effectively make your food into cellular energy. Now, When you were 20, Steve, you made oodles of CoQ10. By the time you're 70, that number is cut in half. So when you look at a 70-year-old, they're not really moving like a 20-year-old, right? So but the question becomes, can you by orally ingesting CoQ10 in supplement form, bump your levels back up? And the answer is yes. But CoQ10, it's absorbable, but when you take it with krill oil, it goes up. So maybe four or five times better absorbed.
0: Nice.
1: And that's what we have it. We have in this krill oil, fish oil matrix. Now, one other point in CoQ10, for those out there listening that take a statin drug, and you know, a ton of folks over 50 are on statins. They're one of the best-selling drugs out there, and we're not going to pass judgment on statins here, but the point is, if you're using a statin to lower your cholesterol because your doctor told you to, one of the side effects of statins is myalgias, is muscle pain, is discomfort. I see this all the time as a chiropractor. Mm-hmm. Folks come in and they tell me about that. It's widely held belief is that one of the reasons people get these myalgias, these muscle aches and pains from statins, is because it lowers your CoQ10 even more. So if you're taking a statin, it's going to lower your CoQ10. So if you're on statins, you absolutely want a multi that has CoQ10. You want to get that CoQ10 in there. The point is, isn't it nice to know when you're taking the super pill, this also becomes your CoQ10 formula in a very absorbable omega-3 matrix.
0: Exactly. And I'm so glad you addressed that because the energy factor in this is so vitally important. If you just join us, we're talking to Dr. Neil Levin with Purity Products. You know, one of the many ingredients in here that is a clinically validated nutrient is called lutein. So, I mean, when you consider how much is in the Purity Super Pill multivitamin, Dr. Levin, Purity Super Pill, I would say, 40 times more here? Is that right? That's a big deal.
1: It's funny that you say that because I was just looking at the supplement facts panel on the leading multi just now when you started asking me this question, mm-hmm. and they have 0.25 milligram.
0: Wow.
1: We have 10 milligrams.
0: 10.
1: So yes, that's 40 times. That's the difference.
0: Huge.
1: So we have 40 times more lutein, and it's a very special lutein. It's called LuteMax 2020. Lots and lots of studies. Yes, it comes from marigold flowers. Mm-hmm. Yes, it's clinically tested. It's a top lutein in terms of research. And the research is plain. The benefits for vision are amazing. So LuteMax 2020 improves contrast sensitivity. It improves glare threshold. So if you're driving at night and you know that glare that can hit you in the eyes, that bothersome glare,
0: oh, yeah.
1: This protects the eyes. It protects the eyes from blue light. Blue light is a very big problem. Like if you're looking at your computer, like I am right now, mm-hmm. it's shining blue light in your eyes, your cell phone. When you're outside, you get a lot of blue. You've heard of blue blockers.
0: Yes.
1: Those sunglasses. One of the things they do is block blue light. Too much blue light puts the kibosh on your sleep. So you're watching some TV or you're playing on your computer or your worst case scenario, you're bringing your cell phone to bed with you and looking at that, that's going to trash your melatonin and make it hard to sleep.
0: Yep.
1: Well, if you have enough lutein, it's almost like an internal blue blocker. It's protecting you from blue light. You take lutein and it helps makes your skin look beautiful. So yeah, this formula is just amazing. It's just three pills. They're soft gels, so they slide right down, easy to swallow, and you're getting a month supply from Purity for $9.95.
0: Dr. Neil Levin, let's have some fun here. I want to go to the mailbag. We've got some of the most frequently asked questions I want to do first. We're going to do it in rapid-fire question format, so it's going to be super quick. The FAQs, so to speak. I'll ask the questions. Give me a quick answer. Is the super pill easy to take?
1: Oh, it's really easy to take. Just mentioned it. Three pills. They're soft gels. They slide down easy. No one's going to have trouble with these.
0: Does the super pill have enough vitamin D? My doc said I need more.
1: Oh, absolutely. Again, a regular multi out there is going to have 400 international units. We put a full 2,000 international units of a very absorbable vitamin D right in here, vitamin D3. This is your vitamin D formula.
0: Can the super pill help promote my brain function?
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0: All right, here's a good one. 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
0: All right, I have issues with my knees and my joints. Can the super pill help that?
1: In 7 days, Steve, we went over it a little while ago, American College of Clinical Nutrition. In just 7 days, the folks with knee joint discomfort were 28% more comfortable. In 30 days, they were 38% more comfortable. So, yeah, knees, I found in my practice, this is the kind of formula that just pretty much is very joint friendly.
0: All right, considering what we know about Purity Super Pill here, do you have any testimonials that you can share?
1: Oh, yeah. This guy's got a fun name, Bebop, from Lehigh Valley, Pennsylvania. He's in the age 55 to 64 bracket, rates at 5 stars. He says, best multi. I'm so happy switching to the Purity Super Pill.
0: Wow.
1: Good mix of vitamins, krill and fish oil and CoQ10. Easy to take. I feel better after just a couple of weeks.
0: Give me another one.
1: One nickname April from Mesa, Arizona. She says, amazing. I'm 65 years old. I feel like I'm in my 30s. People say I look like I'm in my 40s. The Super Pill makes me feel amazing. I love all the Purity products.
0: All right, one more.
1: Here. Sean T. He says, so much in one pill. Excellent quality. It's easier to take just one pill instead of several. Definitely a plus. I don't have time to count out pills every day, every week. Take one of these and you're good to go. I could tell an immediate difference while on this product. More energy, less health issues. 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This is vitamin taking made easy. If you hate having all those bottles, if you hate taking 15 or 20 pills, this is your omega-3, your multivitamin, your vitamin D, your CoQ10, your I formula, your D formula, your B12 formula, all rolled into one. Amazing value, easy to take, very, very high end. So, yeah, this is one of those. Once people start on this, they want to continue. This is a great nutrient. And again, for $9.95, absolutely give this a try.
0: Dr. Neil Lemon, we've run out of time. I better go and give out that number.
1: Time always flies by, Steve. Thanks for having me.
0: All right, I've got some great news. 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
16: Tens of millions braving the nor'easter. I'm Carmen Roberts, Fox News. The nor'easter battering the East Coast has turned deadly as the storm lashes out with heavy rain, tropical storm strength winds, and coastal flooding. A storm has also turned deadly after a tree fell on a 56-year-old man in Brooklyn today, killing him. Fox Weather's Mike Seidel has more from New York's Long Island.
17: We're still gusting 45 to 50 miles an hour. We're at the far eastern end of Long Island on the North Shore. Two more high tides with that coastal flood warning until 6 p.m. tomorrow. We've got the high wind warning. Winds could gust to 60, 65 miles an hour through the overnight hours. The winds here will die down, calm down by tomorrow morning. And then after we get through the high tide at lunchtime tomorrow here on the North Shore, we'll be in much, much better shape. But a long duration nor'easter. The water tries to go out and it can't, so each successive tide is higher than before.
16: At one point today, the storm knocked out power to about 100,000 customers in the region. Nearly 5,000 miles away in the Pacific Ocean, Hurricane Nola is getting stronger as it aims for Hawaii. Sustained winds are 100 miles an hour, but it is expected to become a major hurricane by early tomorrow morning. And Hurricane Polo is still a powerful Category 4 storm with 145-mile-an-hour winds off the Mexican West Coast. A helicopter crashed southeast of Montreal today, killing all four people on board. Police say the helicopter experienced difficulties before crashing about 31 miles southeast of the city. Firefighters were able to put out the blaze within an hour, but all four people were dead at the scene. And Boeing has reportedly discovered a software glitch in its 737 MAX jets that can knock out some autopilot functions after a missed landing. That's according to the Wall Street Journal. 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
16: President Trump says no to an offer from Iran to reopen the Strait of Hormuz. That thumbs down that he gave, he explained to reporters outside the White House today.
19: They want to make a deal, and I think that's fine. I like making a deal, too.
16: And he said he didn't like the terms that Tehran laid out, including lifting the U.S. naval blockade of Iranian ports. The president says the U.S. controls the Strait of Hormuz.
19: Massive amounts of oil are coming out of the Hormuz Strait. Last night, we had 29 ships come out.
16: In other news, Reuters reports the hacker group Shiny Hunters has access to key FBI information from the agency's job site. Fox's David Spunt has more from Washington.
20: According to Reuters, the digital extortion group called Shiny Hunters says it breached FBI employment files, stealing personal information of current, former, and even prospective FBI employees. Reuters also reports the group claims to have access to specific names and job descriptions involving work in intelligence and counter-espionage spaces. News of the breach first reported by independent outlet 404 Media. Bureau officials tell Fox News they're aware of a cyber criminal enterprise group claiming a compromise of the FBI jobs website. The group reportedly says the hack was not financially motivated. Instead, it apparently wants the FBI to take down a bureau bulletin criticizing the hacking group from earlier this year.
16: And one of the greatest pitchers in baseball history calls it a career.
21: Verlander allowed 2 runs and 5 hits while striking out 6 in his 91-pitch outing against the Pirates, the final of his career. When he was taken out of the game, his 7-year-old daughter Genevieve met him on the mound. Needless to say, that's when the emotions got the best of everyone. Verlander finishes his career with a 3.33 ERA and 3,560 strikeouts, 8th on the career list. I'm Jay Berman, Fox News.
16: And I'm Carmen Robertson. This is Fox News.
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22: Welcome back, ladies and gentlemen. I'm going to do a little bit on bad parenting, because we see this all the time. This is going to be cut seven. It's a story out of Los Angeles, but it might as well be out of anywhere, because this mentality happens all the time. When I lived in Baltimore, they had the street takeovers, and they happen in every big city to some extent, and they all you almost have to go, are the cops letting this happen? Did the cops let this happen? One thing in Baltimore, I was at the corner of Chase and St. Paul, which was four blocks north of the Washington Monument right there. And it was a great place to live. I enjoyed it. But every once in a while, you'd hear this roar, buzz, whatever you want to call it, off in the distance. And then it would get louder, and it would get louder, and it would get louder. And then it would be incredibly loud. And what it was a whole bunch of dudes on dirt bikes, riding wheelies. Well, you can't ride a dirt bike on city streets, etc., etc. But it didn't matter. And I'm not talking about it was 10 dudes. This was 50, 100 people. All riding like crazy. They'd all be doing wheelies. They'd be doing all sorts of stunts, standing up on their bikes. And they're very good at riding. Although you did sit there and go, kind of hope these people wipe out. But swarmed up on me while I was driving, because I only owned a car like the last year and a half I lived in Baltimore. But I imagine for the people in the narrow streets, they had parking on both sides, and then they decided that there was too much parking and not enough traffic congestion, so they decided to take away some lanes on some streets for bike lanes. Nobody rides a bike in Baltimore, but they got the federal money to make bike lanes, and they made traffic congestion 10,000 times worse, a lot like D.C. And these guys would come rolling through, and they always got away. They always got away, and you go, how is that even possible? They'd move in a group. I doubt they had plans on where they were going when they went out, but I always thought city blocks are pretty long. The radio can't be outrun. Once you know these guys are out, it's the day of the week or the day of the month that they're out, there's no way you couldn't coordinate that you put up a barricade at the end of a city block or at a couple of cross streets, you make it two city blocks long, and you trap all these dudes in there. You ticket every single one of them, and you take their bikes away, and you put a net across there, you put a couple of clotheslines across the road, and if anybody tries to run it, they get knocked off their bike. If it takes their own head off, they take their own head off. Who cares? At a certain point, you have to stop the lawlessness or you just get more of it. But nobody ever really did anything about it. And I always wondered, because every once in a while, somebody would get caught. Somebody, it would be one person running out on a bike, whatever, they'd be going through a park, dirt bike, and they would, it's not that hard for police to catch somebody if they want to catch them. The radio and coordination, concerted effort, they can get you pretty good. That's why it's stupid to run, even on a dirt bike. And you'd see these pictures of these hundreds of bikes being sold by the city or being destroyed by the city or being whatevered by the city. They'd been impounded, and they're not giving them back because they're illegal bikes. They're not street bikes. They're not licensed. They're not registered. They're not insured. They're none of this stuff. And so you're not getting your bike back. And you sit there, and you watch this, and you go, how do these people? Because every other story out of Baltimore was East Baltimore, West Baltimore, crime-ridden, poverty, bad economy. All of it was true. And yet somehow people managed to find the money to buy dirt bikes, managed to buy multiple dirt bikes. Lots of, it was almost like, who didn't have a dirt bike? And you go, God, when I was a kid, mopeds were a thing. Nobody had a moped. One kid had a moped, and he was a god. And everybody wanted to ride his moped, and he wouldn't let anybody ride his moped. Occasionally, somebody would come around with a mini bike, but it was homemade. It was like a couple of lawnmowers that were, somebody welded it all together. It was just one of those things. Now, dirt bikes aren't as expensive as, you know, a Harley, but they aren't cheap. They aren't giving them away. Where did they come up with the money for these things? And these are ridden by, you know, 14, 15, 16-year-olds in a lot of cases, hanging around with 18, 20, 24-year-olds. And you go, God, when I was 18, I graduated high school when I was 17. The last thing in the world I would want to do is hang around with anybody in high school. No way in God's green earth, after I was graduated high school, did I want to hang out with somebody in high school. Even when I was in high school, the people a year younger than me might as well not have existed, with very rare exceptions, usually girls. But that's beside the point. Otherwise, the idea when I'm 24 years old of riding around with a 16-year-old because we our mutual love of dirt bikes and wheelies on city streets is, I would have beat my own rear end. I would have punched myself in the face. There's just no way. It'd be, none of my friends would have allowed that. I would not have allowed that. I wouldn't be friends with anybody who did anything like that. Like, what are you doing hanging around with a 60? What's the matter with you? Yet that is common with this, because you get, I don't know, maybe there's a kinship in riding dirt bikes on city streets that I will never know, just like I'll never know the joy of turning over a cop car to celebrate a sports victory, right? It's just not that my team will never win, although the Lions probably never win. But, you know, the other teams can probably win. But I've never been so happy. We're like, man, I wish there was a cop car I could turn over and set on fire. I wish I could do something. I want to stomp on somebody's hood of their car and cave it in. It's just, I'm that excited about this victory. I had nothing to do with. Maybe rolling around with a group of people on a motorcycle is just like that. It's euphoric. I don't know. I'll be comfortable not knowing. But out in Los Angeles, I saw the footage of this about last week. There was a whole bunch of people on bikes, and they finally did what I'd wished the Baltimore police had done. Now, out in L.A., there was a long bridge, and apparently these morons were riding around on the bridge. They blocked traffic or were obstructing traffic or whatever, and they're right. Why you have to do, I don't know why people are just stupid. But the police blocked both ends of the bridges and took everybody's bike. They took like 70 bikes. They gave everybody tickets. And you go, man, when now thinking back to when I was a kid, you go, those kids are screwed. They're going to find out. Once their parents find, look, everybody tries to hide everything from their parents. I hid my first ticket from my parents. It was election night. I was doing 26 over on Telegraph Road coming back from Southfield. The guy wrote me up for every mile. These girls we were with and coming from the Victory Party in Oakland County, they had to be home by midnight, and I was running late. I was speeding. I did it. I didn't know what my driver, where I knew my driver's license, but I didn't know what my registration and insurance were. My car was a mess. My glove box was full of a bunch of garbage. Couldn't find the stuff forever. You'd think it was painfully obvious I'd never been pulled over before. The guy wrote me up for every mile over, and I tried to hide it from my parents. I wanted to get to court and get it under advisement and blah, blah, blah, blah, blah. And of course, the mail comes while you're at school. And they got it.
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10: My dad came with me to the... I think it's kind of a funny story because he went with me to the magistrate's office, and everybody's like, "Oh, Southfield, they're gonna screw you. It was a $126 fine or something like that. You better bring every penny. You better bring every penny. They're gonna get you." And it was 3 points on my license, and it was just the end of life as I knew it. And so I go to the magistrate's office. My dad's sitting there, and the guy says, "Why are you speeding?" And I said, "We're at the Republican Victory Party in Oakland County for election night. The girls we were with had to be home by midnight. We left late, lost track of time, was trying to get home." And he looks at me and he goes, what if I told you I was a Democrat? And I, without hesitation, I said, well, then you lost. Like, I don't know what that had to do with anything. Like, then you lost. My dad kind of dropped his head down on his chest like, oh, geez, here we go. But that guy, that magistrate, got a big smile on his face and said, lucky for you, I'm not. Tell you what I'm going to do. $50 fine, and if you don't get a ticket in the next 6 months, you know, no points on your license. Okay, great. Well, my car had just been totaled. I was stopped at a stoplight, and somebody rammed into me, ran the red light, and smashed into me. So there wasn't going to be much chance of me driving anytime soon, so I was already, you know, well on my way to avoiding the points, and it worked out. But my dad was there only because he wasn't going to not be there. He was not in the car the night of my ticket. This father you're about to hear in this clip doesn't seem to understand how laws work. He has a very third world mentality in Los Angeles. If you import the third world, you become the third world. And it's such is the case in so many Democrat strongholds, like Baltimore, where you import the third world, even just the mentality of it, you become the third world. This is ABC News out of Los Angeles. The Los Angeles Police Department Task Force issued citations and impounded dozens of minibikes during a massive street takeover on Sunday, according to the department. Officers with the Street Racing Task Force, now if you have to have a task force involved, you know it's a problem, said it encountered more than 70 people operating unauthorized motorbikes and minibikes while blocking the 6th Street Bridge, performing donuts and wheelies, riding on the wrong side of the roadway, and weaving in and out of traffic. This is where the story picks up, because this father was participating with his 13-year-old daughter. Now, keep in mind, his 13-year-old daughter, it was her birthday. And they got this gang of 70 morons together to ride. She is, if you see the video, she's 13 years old. She has Jasmine Crockett level eyelashes on at 13. And you just go, this, the apple doesn't rot far from the tree. And this is a bad parent. And this story is not going to end today, thankfully. But it's probably not going to end well. Listen to this. Cut 7. Go ahead.
5: The interesting thing here is the participants were a father and his 13-year-old daughter. They say they were participating in a birthday rideout. Now, I spoke with police as well, and they estimate the ages for the people who participated in the street takeover range from ages 13 through 50. And we have covered these street takeovers all summer. And one of the main questions that we have received from viewers is, where are the parents? So we spoke with one who participated. Here's what he had to say.
11: Making us parents look bad because she's 13, I'm her dad, but I allow her to ride because I'm right next to her, you know what I mean?
12: I mean, as her dad, knowing that this could have been the outcome, are you okay that she still put her in this position?
11: I'm okay for the officers doing what they did, but I'm okay with us riding together and keeping our kids safe. As long as we ride together with them as a parent, it shouldn't be a crime and it shouldn't be illegal for my daughter to be right next to her dad riding and enjoying her mini bike.
12: Well, no, I understand, but that's subjective. The law is that they can't do
11: Where's
12: this.
11: Where's the law that it says that?
12: They don't have a law.
11: Police have said,
12: Police have said multiple times that they don't want these street takeovers, especially for younger kids.
11: It's not a takeover. It's a ride out. We're on motorcycles.
12: Here's the thing. Even though police have said that, and you just admitted it. You said you knew this could be the outcome for your kid.
11: Because they stopped us before, and they let us go. They don't say nothing. As long as they have helmets, they say, don't block traffic. Don't do nothing crazy.
5: This is Marvin De Leon and his 13-year-old daughter, Leilani De Leon. Both received citations and had their bikes impounded after a street takeover this afternoon on the 6th Street Bridge.
13: They zippy-tied my wrist, and I have scars and all that. And they just kept us there.
11: They blocked us in.
13: We weren't planning on to run or anything. We were just there.
5: Police say they stopped the large group Sunday afternoon after officers observed some of the group on dirt bikes and motorcycles performing wheelies and disrupting traffic.
11: We never stopped traffic. If that's what they're trying to say, we stopped traffic. We didn't stop no traffic.
14: We see what the traffic causes in the city, what these types of disturbance have caused throughout the city, and you know, we're no longer going to tolerate this.
15: The LAPD says street takeovers are not limited to just cars. They apply to mass gatherings of dirt bikes and motorcycles. They also say small bikes with minors are not legal on the streets. Officers estimate about 70 people received citations and about 70 bikes were impounded.
11: My daughter is 13. Legally, by 14, you can ride. And if she's riding with me, I'm next to her. She's riding safe. She's not committing no crimes. But if they put a law out there, then...
15: But legally, that is a crime, though, right?
11: How is that a crime?
15: Because she's too young.
11: She's not... I mean, what is too young?
15: It's definitely not 13. 13 is too young.
11: I don't think that's right, because at the same time...
15: But you don't make the law, so if it's legally...
11: But then show me the paper proof print where it says that it's illegal for them to ride at 13.
5: Well, the proof that Marvin just asked for arrived in the form of a citation from the LAPD.
10: They zippy-tied my wrist and I have scars. And the father's in there. She should be able to do this. Yeah, hey, there's an idea. You know, when we go up to northern Michigan, the parents' house is in the woods, right? It's in the woods. It's nobody's around. There's no...

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2: 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This is why there are laws that ramp up to that. That's why that speeding is a law. That's why reckless driving is a law. That's why all drunk driving, all these things are laws. You don't just go, well, as long as nobody got killed, it's all good. Go ahead. Your car's wrapped around the telephone pole down there. But if you can get yourself an Uber or whatever, you get yourself home. You think about what you did. Think about how close you came to maybe killing somebody. Import the third world, become the third world.
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3: 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Welcome back to the program, ladies and gentlemen. I'm Derek Hunter. This is the Derek Hunter Show. Get to your calls. Just a second. I'm just looking up at Fox, and like their top story on the five is the Democratic Socialists of America are polling poorly with the American public. Like, this is the problem with media. And there's no doubt that's true, but wait till you find out how Republicans are polling. Wait till you find out how everybody's polling right now. Okay? Giving your audience true stuff, but not the whole picture, is a massive disservice for a news organization to engage in. But then again, I don't know that they're much of a news organization, to be honest with you. I know, as a conservative, you're supposed to suck up to them, but you got to call it like you see it. And these people are doing damage. Give the whole, you can't fix a problem nobody will acknowledge. Let us go to the phones. Line two, John, or three, John in West Virginia. Hey, John, how you doing?
4: Pretty good. How are you, Derek?
3: I'm doing all right.
4: It's funny, you were talking about the very first speeding ticket, and it brought back a lot of memories. My very first speeding ticket was taking my stepsister up to Hershey Park to see the Grateful Dead. My ticket was... I was doing 105, and I got pulled over. Minor.
3: You
4: got to
3: get there before it kicks in, man. You got to get off the road before it. I mean, never mind.
4: Right. Well, the funny thing is that in Pennsylvania back 400 years ago, there was no reciprocity, so I paid the $100 ticket and have a nice day. But here's the problem, though, Derek. I realized there was no reciprocity. My sister and I had West Virginia driver's license, even though I grew up in Maryland. We had family over there. When I found out there was no reciprocity, Derek, as I was on hold, I counted I received about 26 speeding tickets prior to September 11th because there was no reciprocity. I knew I'd never get any points. Huh? My sister used to speed. I used to speed. Didn't care. That all changed after September 11th, and then I had to actually slow down and drive like a normal human being.
3: We all have our sacrifices. No, that's very funny because that was how it was, that you didn't even think about it. And it was really all anybody cared about was the, I mean, nobody wanted to pay the fine, but if it was points on your license, your insurance would shoot up, especially when I was a kid, I was on my parents' insurance. And so if I cost them, you know, $20 a month, I had to pay I had to come up with $20 a month.
4: Yeah, well, you had nice parents. My parents said, if you want something, you better go get a job. So my car, I bought myself and had my own insurance and all that. But then you brought up the story of that scumbag. I mean, excuse me, the parent with the kid and the story in California. And it brought back memories because not only did my kids start school real early, we actually taught them how to drive. I taught my kids how to drive at 11 and 12 years old by themselves. In the vehicle, but I also grew up in the country.
3: On the streets? On the streets or in the rural area?
4: Oh, I grew up in the country, so this is in the rural area.
3: And you're the guy whose kids graduated at 14 and all this stuff, right?
4: You got it. Yeah. And at least this time I'm talking to you about a happier topic versus the last time I spoke with you.
3: Yes.
4: But anyway, my daughter, she would wait for me to come home. And I would not even turn off the company van. In the current company that I still work for, at 12 years old, she would get out. I would get out of the van. She would get in the van, and she would drive all around the block, around the neighborhood, through the housing development there, and come back. And that was her routine. She did that all the way till she was 16. That was her little. She always waited for me to come home so she could go out driving. But we did teach them how to drive early. We had motorcycles, four-wheelers, stuff like that. So there was not a problem. I had no problem teaching them how to do stuff like that early.
3: So when did you go with your 16-year-old daughter to their first street takeover where you were doing donuts and smoking up the tires and running from police like all parents do nowadays?
4: Yeah, no, we never did any of that. That's the only illegal thing we did with our kids. So we just wanted to teach them early.
3: That's the only illegal thing? I don't know. That's pretty illegal. No, look, when we had a golf cart up there, my brother-in-law's golf cart, the kids got to drive that themselves. But that's about as far as I'm willing to go. Of course, they're only 7 and 9, so I got to draw the line somewhere. They demonstrate an ability to walk without tripping over their own feet. Then we can talk about something else.
4: Well, I wanted to teach them early, meaning because I wanted them to, gas brake, all that. And we also cheated with the kids. I don't know if when you were growing up as a kid, but in 1982, they had the best invention in the world for automobiles. They were called blind spot mirrors. They came in 2-inch and 3-inch. And I put it on my first car back in 1984, and all the kids grew up with that. So when they learned how to drive at such an early age, when they went to take their driving test, they passed the first time without even, because they already knew how to drive, and the blind spot mirrors took away the blind spots.
3: Is the blind spot mirror the little bubble thing, the round thing?
4: Yep, the little round thing. They make them in 2-inch and 3-inch. And I just bought my wife a new vehicle, a new Nissan, 3 weeks ago. And we went to the dealership with the blind spot mirrors in my hand. We didn't even leave the dealership without putting them on. Once you now, have them,
3: our car, when you turn, you change lanes, you put the blinker on, you get a camera. You get a shot on your dashboard of the lane next to you. There's no, and the little light indicator. There's no such thing as a blind spot anymore.
4: Yeah, that's because you own a Hyundai or Kia, so yeah, that left side lights up. I don't know. I always find that's distracting. Do you find that that's distracting, that you end up looking at the dash and not the mirror?
3: No, I still look. I still drive. We have the reverse cameras, and I still look. You know, you get used to driving the way you drive. The cameras come in handy, like when you're backing up, how close you can get to the thing. Whether or not you can fit, if you can't eyeball that parallel parking, I'll never cede that. I'm an all time great at that. John, I appreciate the phone call, and it's a shame. Maybe your kids need to get some motorcycles and go out and enjoy one of these teen takeovers. There's everybody from 13 to 50 out there, degenerates. Or you can just visit these families when they end up in prison. Whatever it is, they'll be together. Appreciate the call, John.
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9: You're listening to the best of the Derek Hunter Show. Line two, Don in Ashburn. Hello, Don.
10: Hey, how you doing today, boss?
9: Good, how you doing?
10: Not too bad. Yeah, you wonder why the cops don't do anything on street takeovers. It's I think us as a society and our politicians train them not to do anything. Remember, chasing bad guys, someone gets hurt, whose fault is it? It's the cops. You got a guy that's high on fentanyl and cocaine, and he slips a fraudulent bill out there. The cops catch him. He dies of a fentanyl overdose, and the cop goes to prison. So you kind of train the cops. And when I first started, high-speed chases were great. We went, we caught the guys, we put them in jail. We loved it. And then you get the politicians in, someone gets hurt. Then all of a sudden it's like, no, no more high-speed chases. You don't chase them down. And, you know, they would, the field commander would try.
9: So you're a police officer. You're currently a police officer or retired?
10: Nope, previous, retired.
9: Okay. When did it change? I get it, but when they did that, was it, what if you're chasing, if somebody steals a car, the argument was a car is not worth a human life. So, you know, let the car go, you can find it later or whatever. But what if you're chasing a murderer? Like, is there a situation where you can go all out?
10: Yes, sir. There are different circumstances. If you, I've never heard a high-speed chase called off if they shot at the police officer. most homicides, they won't call it off, but it's always the little things, right? You know, you trickle down and you start not doing anything. You go back to New York City, and how did they solve New York City's problems? If someone broke a window, they went to jail. If someone spray painted a wall, they went to jail. There were consequences. But when you start evaporating the consequences and taking the police off the streets and putting cameras in their place, you know, to catch speeders, you're doing everybody a disservice. And it usually comes from when someone gets hurt or a bad cop comes out, you know, because there's going to be bad cops. But if someone gets hurt or something, you know, politicians start, you know, pounding on the desk and we got to do something to save our jobs and, you know, blah, blah, blah. And then so they start eroding it away. Remember the defund the police movement?
9: Mm-hmm.
10: That has done irreparable damage to police work because the cops, I mean, if you're going to go to prison because of a guy that died of an overdose.
9: Right.
10: You know, why are you going to go out and do something? Why are you going to put your family at risk?
9: It was the Ferguson effect. Unless you're called to go to something and you witness something shady, normally you go, hey, what's going on here? But, hey, if you didn't get a radio call, forget it. I'm not stepping out. I'm not going over and above the call of duty because no politician's going to have your back.
10: That's what they do. And, you know, I worked in a time when everybody had your back. The cops would actually dime out their own. If you had a bad cop, most of the time you didn't have to worry about it. The cops don't like bad cops any more than the public doesn't like bad cops, so they get rid of their own. You know, but yeah, I enjoyed the time when there were laws, there were bad guys, there were good guys. You didn't have fathers going, oh, my, why can't I? I'm out there with them. Yeah, what's this kid going to? Where do you draw?
9: I realize robbing a bank is a crime, but if she's with me, then it's okay. I want to ask you something, if you don't mind, Don, because I'm curious. The mentality of the people who run, it seems to me back when, because I remember the days when Shepard Smith was the high-speed chase guy out in Los Angeles and Fox News. They had the helicopters, and you'd watch these things forever, and you just go, this is awesome television. More often than not, it seemed like the people were running not because they'd done something serious, but because they'd done something minor and were incredibly stupid people, minor offenses. And I don't know, you know, it's not like robbing a liquor store isn't a major thing, but they hadn't just committed murder. They hadn't. Do people run more often because they're stupid? And they have to be two separate answers. It can be both, but stupid or because they're afraid of the consequences of the thing that they did that causes them to run. Because they end up getting into more trouble than they otherwise would have by running.
10: Yeah, well, they don't care about consequences because guess what? They're going to get to court. An overworked public defender is going to plead something down to basically nothing after, you know, you take, you know, hey, 45 counts here. Well, we'll give you an attempted speeding and we'll let it go. So there's just, if you don't have the consequences, it's there. But, yes, they run because of both. And back in the day, they knew there was going to be consequences from running. Because when you finally caught this guy, especially after foot chase, they resisted horribly, and you had to use a lot of effort to be able to take this person into custody. So they usually ended up going to the hospital in the interim. But they didn't do it again. They didn't do it again. You know, there was a little bit of respect from even the bad guys.
9: How long ago did you retire?
10: Oh, I retired 7 years ago.
9: Would you encourage your son, would you encourage somebody to become a police officer now?
10: And I would encourage them to be a firefighter. My dad said, if you're going to go do it, go be a firefighter. They can have a small grease fire. You'll show up. You'll get your axe out, punch holes in the roof. You'll kick in their doors, break out all their windows, hose down everything with water, and they'll shake your hand as you leave. So that was his, you know, be a firefighter. Don't be a cop. However, my son is currently an FBI special agent. My father was a police officer, and my grandfather was a police officer. So I think there's just something there in the blood.
9: It is in the blood. It is in the blood. I had a boss whose father was a homicide detective in Philadelphia, and he said that that was the greatest job ever.
10: Oh, yeah. When I first, you know, you have to go through a pretty rigorous academy. It's 6 months you know, and then 3 months on the road. And you're kidding me, you're going to give a 21-year-old, back then it was the 5.0 high-output Mustang, you're going to give me that kind of a car, whirly gigs on top, and rookie-roops and a gun, and say, go out and get them? Oh, my gosh, that was wonderful. But I honestly don't think I'd encourage anybody to be at least a street cop because the consequences are too bad. Look at that poor guy that is... You know, he got stabbed in prison, and for what? For what? It's a really tough thing to encourage somebody to accept that kind of risk.
9: So 7 years ago, you saw the "I'm going to do what is necessary or what is required of me, but I'm not going to go above." You saw the Ferguson effect then, in reality.
10: I saw quite a bit. That's part of the reason that I ended up retiring probably sooner than I would have is because I saw that. And some of these cops were really, really good cops. But it's just, is it worth it? Now, to me, it was still worth it. I still enjoyed, I was like, oh, man, you're going to run for me? This is fantastic. This is going to make my day. It was just
9: fun. Your fellow officers talk about, you know, now that there was a shift somewhere in the early 2000s where the politicians would not have your back. They'd throw you under the bus. And maybe even the brass at headquarters would throw you under the bus. And that has to change how you go about your business. It has to change how you operate on a daily basis. The second you hop out of the car, there's 15 people with camera phones right in your face going, I can be right here. I'm allowed to be this guy. I'm not touching you.
10: Yep.
9: And it has to be not...
10: Huge impact.
9: Just kind of want to go, I don't want to do this anymore.
10: Yeah, there's a huge impact. I can remember there, you know, I mean, it's just, there's so many incidents of it where that occurred, and I saw it just eroding. And to me, it was sad. It was really sad. And yes, you're right. The bureaucrats at the top of the police department, they work for the politicians. So whatever the politician wants, you know, you're going to follow. And I remember I'd get in a high-speed chase when they were first getting rid of them, and and they'd try to call it off or whatever, and I would just kind of click the microphone a few times, and I'm going, oh, I'm sorry, I'm having radio trouble. 237, I'm northbound, 90 miles an hour. it was so much fun.
9: Well, thank you for what you did, Don. Appreciate the phone call. I'm glad you were out there. Hopefully there are secret yous out there still.
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6: Here's another one. Look at this, Rich. I bet you didn't hear about this. In the Atlantic, the left-wing Atlantic, and this guy, Jeffrey Goldberg. Wow. Major scoop via the Atlantic. Egypt's intelligence chief warned Israel that Gaza was about to blow just weeks before October 7th, Mr. Producer. Wow. It's incredible. Wasn't this reported in late 2023, I think? I'm pretty sure it was. So, here we go. And this is the way it works. And you can see the involvement in the American media. The same American media that is linked so thoroughly and completely ideologically with the Democrat Party and the Democratic Socialists of America. This is how it works. And so we have major efforts at interfering with the election in another country, in Israel. The Atlantic and the New York Times. Same day, I think. Picking up on a radical left-wing newspaper in Israel is the New York Times, basically regurgitating the same thing with their own anonymous sources, of course. But we have sources on the record speaking for the monarchy itself, saying, no, that's not how we work. And they even admit that, well, there weren't any specifics or details. Okay. And then over the top comes the Atlantic. The Egyptians, so concerned they are about the safety and security of the Israelis. We tipped them off. We told them. And the Israelis are so incompetent, as we all know, their intelligence services. Not even their politicians, their intelligence services, Mr. Badu. They're so incompetent that when they were tipped off by the Egyptians, they sat on their hands. Does that make sense to you? Does that make sense to anybody out there? If something doesn't make sense, then it didn't happen. Unless you're chasing, you know, shiny objects. Let me ask you another question. Have you ever seen so much attention by our media, by Democratic politicians, to a tiny little country that they're trying to destroy in public opinion, that they're trying now to choke off from having the kinds of weapon systems this tiny little country needs to protect itself from 200 million Arabs? We now have Chris Coons, who's so worried about affordability, who's so worried about you in Delaware that he's now making threats to the government of Israel that they are going to conduct themselves as he demands and as the Democrats demand when it comes to Judea and Samaria, the literal birthplace of their faith, my faith, while at the same time they're promising to boycott and to cut off resources and support for the state of Israel. Wow, I tell you. all within 3 years of October 7, 2023, the attack at the Nova Festival and in these kibbutzim. Within 3 years. Report after report after report says no, there was not genocide in Gaza. But to show you how deep this is now, for lunch I went to a place I like to go to, not often, but every now and then. Little Italian restaurant. And I go at a time when there aren't many people there, and there's a certain meal that I love there. And I went there for lunch around 3 o'clock or so. And there was the owner. I'm very friendly with him. I've known him probably 25 years. Speaks broken English, hard-working guy, quite conservative. And he says to me in his Italian broken English, "What did you think of Netanyahu's speech?" And I said, "I thought it was fantastic." He said, "Yeah, but you know, I'm troubled by the photos I have seen of their soldiers murdering babies, Mr. Producer. Of their soldiers murdering babies." He's talking about these fake photographs and so forth. I said, "Oh, good God." I said, "That did not happen. That there are at least three reports that say there was not genocide there. And we have other reports that talk about how the IDF actually is the most humane military. One of them, so is ours, on the face of the earth. John Spencer is cited by the Prime Minister, but also I've had him on my programs, and I've cited him myself. But he's not the only one. It's all a massive lie. And it's still being repeated. And that old line about the truth never catches up with a lie, or some have said, it takes forever the truth to catch up with a lie. It's all true. It is true. And you still have people on MSNBC, on CNN, you still have podcasters and others who keep saying this and keep pushing this even though it's not true. And starvation's not true. None of it is true. What's true, of course, is that Hamas stole food, that Hamas was taxing food, that Hamas was then selling the food. Approximately 1 ton of food over the course of 2.5 years was delivered to each Gazan. Each one. There is no starvation. There is no malnutrition. There is no genocide. But it can't undo the damage that has been done. When I walk into a restaurant, a really nice guy who just, he said, I just watched the news. That's what they're saying on the news. And he's right. That's what they're saying on the news. He doesn't go on the internet. He doesn't read the reports. He doesn't, you know, he just sees what's on the news or what's in the New York Times. And that's how it works. And when you have individuals, podcasters, talk show hosts, cable TV hosts, network hosts, newspapers, websites, Democrats relentlessly repeating this stuff. Repeating it. When you have the Chris Hollins, the Bernie Sanders, the Talibs and Omars, the AOCs, and NGOs and think tanks, organizations of the left and the right, saying all this stuff over and over again, and media outlets. I mean, a story came out the other day that a Hamas journalist, quote-unquote, a Palestinian journalist, had video. Video of what Hamas was doing. What Hamas was doing. to the kidnapped individuals. But he sat on it because he didn't want Hamas to lose support. That's what he said. And when we have now hard information that most of the so-called journalists, Palestinian journalists working for Al Jazeera and other outlets, were actually terrorists, several dozen of them, gets no attention whatsoever. None. Just that the Israelis were silencing journalists who didn't agree with them. The Israelis were killing babies. The Israelis were starving the Gazans. The Israelis are committing genocide over and over. And the Qataris are funding it and supporting it. The Saudis are funding it and supporting it. The Turks are funding it and supporting it. The communist Chinese and the Russians are doing the same thing. The Democrat Party is regurgitating it. The woke right neo-fascists and their ilk are regurgitating it and repeating it. It is a cacophony. It's just, it's a daily orchestra of this stuff. And you can't stop it. It's just completely out of control right now. And it is constant. Roy Conman Khanna, again, puts out another video. Most Jew hatred, anti-Semitic video you can imagine. There's no price to pay for that. No political price. No price at all. The New York Times puts out another phony story regurgitating what that Haaretz said about Netanyahu and the UAE. And there it is. It's out there. And it'll be repeated, and people will read it, and they'll believe it. Now the Atlantic, the Egyptians warned the Israelis. Warned them what? So now, the Egyptians. So I said, well, maybe the Saudis did, and maybe Qatar did, and maybe Turkey did. Oh, yeah. Maybe all the Arab countries warned the Israelis about the coming Hamas attack. Of course they didn't. It's ridiculous. Oh, no, you don't understand. Here, the Egyptians told Israeli intelligence, and they did nothing. One of the most incredible intelligence services on the face of the earth. They just heard it, and they didn't do anything. They just, you know, sat on it. That's not the way it works over there. And I just have a little voice. You may think, even though this platform is massive, even though our audiences combined are massive, it's not 330 million. It's not 180 million. I would say when you put all the numbers together, we're probably around 15 million, give or take. But that's still a small percentage of the body politic out there, right? Important. You're very, very important. Plus, you can speak to other people, too, so it regenerates, you know. That's important. I'll be right back.
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You know, we're the voice of America here, so I got to straighten out a lot of this stuff that comes out, you know. I want you to believe that socialism is being embraced by America. It's not. By the Democrats, always. By illegal immigrants, I have no doubt about that. They want you to believe that there was this incredible amount of intelligence that the Prime Minister got, or the Prime Minister's office got, or Israeli intelligence got, and they just sat on it, and that's why there was the attack on October 7th. And this is all intended to help all the weaker candidates, the more leftist candidates in Israel, to try and get them elected, because it's a big deal in Israel, as you can imagine. So they're trying to show that Netanyahu and his government screwed up. That's what they're trying to show, because they want him to lose, just like they want Trump to lose here. And they want to turn us into one big Europe. And in Israel's case, they can't afford to screw up, or they'll cease to exist. When you really think about it, the media in this country and the Democrats are all in with the Islamo-Nazi regime in Tehran. The way they conduct themselves and undermine the war effort and try to undermine the Israeli war effort on top of all that, they really do stand with Hamas. They stand with Hamas. Nothing shakes our media or the Democrats. All they want is power, and they have determined that the way to get power is to replace the citizenry here with Islamists and Marxists and as many illegal aliens as humanly possible, and they have their federal district courts all loaded with activists to make sure the ability to deport them is very complicated, complex, and difficult, filled with one obstacle after another. And then they change the voting systems, and they keep people on rolls who are dead or shouldn't be on rolls, and then they have their courts holding that up too. And by the way, California Supreme Court just did that. Just did it. And so they're all crooked. They're all radicals. They're all power hungry. They hate you and me. They hate Mr. and Mrs. Citizen. They hate our constitutional structure. They really do believe in the radical so-called progressive, a.k.a. communist movement. And if the Islamists can help them get where they want to go, then they will import more and more Islamists. Of course, the Islamists in the end will hang them all from a telephone pole, but they don't really think ahead that far. Sickening. Sickening, this fantastic country, what we're going to have to put up with here. It's beyond the pale. America, look around. You see the Fed just hiked rates again to fight inflation. Yeah, that's what they did. You can see we have a $40 trillion debt going to 50 in just about 4 years. You can see that Social Security is going to need an enormous amount of money if it's going to stay afloat. And there'll be enormous pressure to do that, as well as slash benefits. Next up, a year later, will be Medicare, and this is 6 or 7 years away for the two of them. And that'll be another financial disaster. This is your Congress that has done this. No, not the Republicans. The Democrats. Republicans too, but Democrats mostly. That's the truth. They want to take Medicare for all while Medicare is on its back. That'll completely obliterate the program while they're trying to give free health services to illegal aliens. Now, if your retirement is mostly in stocks and bonds, you may be taking more of a risk than you realize. And when you're near retirement, a sharp downdraw or a drawdown at the wrong time can be real damaging. Now, I'm not saying panic. I'm talking about diversification with intention. 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
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I do not trust what's going on at the federal level. I do not trust what's going on with our finances. The debt is so massive. And the Democrats, they come in. Oh, my God. That's all I can say. We'll be right back.

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1: All right. Higgy Ministries. We love Higgy Ministries. You cannot understand what's happening in the Middle East by watching a few minutes of TV or scrolling social media, folks. The headlines give you the explosion. They don't give you the history. They don't give you how we got here or what's coming next. They don't give you the truth either. Israel sits at the center of a conflict with consequences far beyond the region. Consequences to you and me. The real threat of a wider war, all of it is on the line. That's why Pastor John Heggie, a truly, truly great man, wrote The Middle East Conflict. Now, if you want to understand the forces driving this war, you need the history. And you need it for yourself and for the next generation. So I'm asking if you'll join us as first-time donors. 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Hello, 855-694-9647. You know, the Democrats massively increased the debt, and then they blame the Republicans. They increased the debt by trillions of dollars with the phony inflation reduction law that massively increased inflation and was a massive, outrageous expense for phony climate change. Has the climate changed since they spent $2 trillion, ladies and gentlemen? Yeah, there's a nor'easter about to hit the East Coast. It's working its way up the coast. And I'm sorry to say, the Jersey coast, the New York coast, already North Carolina, Virginia, you're going to get clobbered. I don't know how bad it's going to be, but I've been listening, and you really need to be prepared. If you can't go somewhere, if that's where you're going to be, then I would move things to the second floor of your house if you have a second floor. Get everything out of the basement to the extent you can get your most valuable pieces, your most valuable things off the first floor, and you have a second floor, I would do that too. This is what I do, just common sense. And your bathrooms can be used more for the doing than you know what. You can also put things in the tub because there's no windows there, at least for most people. But I was talking about the debt. New York Post, Trump cancels nearly $1 billion in funding for illegal immigrants and race-focused programs in a new pocket rescission. Now, I want to show you what kind of guts this president has. This just happened an hour ago. President Trump ordered the cancellation just an hour ago of $810 million in congressionally appropriated funding, including large sums meant for illegal immigrants and race-focused programs, in the second pocket rescission in 49 years, the Post has learned. You see, they're looking at ways to do things that are legal and constitutional, but exceptional. Because he knows the Democrats are going to come in with a bulldozer and bulldoze through the Constitution. All their talk about the niceties of the law, about one provision or another of the Constitution, they don't mean it. They're going to bulldoze right through it. So you cannot say that Donald Trump isn't trying to deal with the debt when he's removed 250,000 federal positions. You cannot say he hasn't been trying to deal with the debt when he had Doge and Elon Musk working overtime for weeks at a time to cut waste, fraud, and abuse and spending. You cannot say he's not concerned about the debt when tonight he's taken steps to save us $1 billion going to illegal aliens and race-focused programs. The action eliminates 11 pools of unspent money at 7 federal departments and agencies as part of a drive-by fiscal hawks to whittle down executive branch expenses. Doesn't sound like English, but that's their sentence. In accordance with the Congressional Budget and Empowerment Control Act of 1974, I herewith report 11 rescissions of budget authority totaling $810 million, the president wrote in a notice to the Speaker of the House, Mike Johnson. The proposed rescissions affect programs of the Department of Commerce, Education, Health and Human Services, Homeland Security, Housing and Urban Development, and Justice, as well as international assistance programs. A pocket rescission is proposed cancellation of congressionally mandated spending that occurs so late in the federal fiscal year that it takes effect regardless of legislative pushback. In other words, what happens here and the reason for it is a good one. All this unspent money up to September 30th, that's the last day of the fiscal year. The bureaucracies try to push it out as fast as they can so they never have to reduce their spending or their budgets for the next round of budgeting next fiscal year. So the baseline is always what they've already spent. And so they spend as fast as they can in the last few weeks of the fiscal year, right up to September 30th. And I remember when they tried this in the Reagan administration, and we were told to be on the lookout and hit the brakes. What this president has done, when is 50 years ago, Rich? What is that, 76, 1976. And so it's been 49 years, I guess, 1977, give or take, and this president's doing that. With just 5 days before the fiscal year ends on September 30, the White House OMB identified areas where funds arguably are no longer needed or contrary to Trump's policies. And the largest pot, over $500 million appropriated to HHS to provide social services to illegal immigrants. Why do we do this? Including through grants to non-governmental organizations. Boy, do they rip us off. Was deemed to be no longer necessary because of the near elimination of illegal border crossings in the past year. That's smart. Some of the organizations that had received funds through the program drew controversy over their political connections to Democrats and their alleged tolerance of child abuse. The next largest sum being eliminated, $70 million, was allocated to fellowships and grants for foreign academics and students in the U.S. Some of that funding drew conservative qualms when it was discovered to be flowing to transgender-focused projects. There are many ways to save money, aren't there, America? Another $56 million is being yanked from the Department of Housing and Urban Development program from outside organizations, outside groups. Boy, outside groups, do they make a fortune off us or what? They provide housing counseling. Housing counseling? Does that mean we're counseling houses, Mr. Producer? Which instead allegedly fueled DEI-centric agendas of Democrat-linked racial advocacy groups such as Unidos U.S. and the National Urban League. These left-wing groups, these ethnic groups, boy, do they make out like bandits. A sum of $28 million being withdrawn from HHS grants deemed wasteful, duplicative, sometimes outright harmful and blatantly ideological. And it goes on. This is why you elect Republican presidents. This is why you elected Donald Trump. This is why you elected Donald Trump. He is a fiscal conservative. Not only that, he's a cultural conservative in ways that other presidents have never been, to be perfectly honest about it. He's taking on things that nobody else has taken on. That's the truth. He has taken on issues that nobody else will take on. From Iran You look at Latin America. Ladies and gentlemen, one of these days I have to do a show on Latin America. It's just incredible what he's done in our hemisphere. It is the Donroe Doctrine, not the Monroe Doctrine. It clearly is the Donroe Doctrine. From the Panama Canal to Venezuela to what's happening in Cuba right now to Peru and Bolivia to Chile, Argentina, Costa Rica, Colombia, Honduras, Ecuador, El Salvador. These are all countries that are now run by conservatives. And they and other countries in Latin America, spearheaded by the president, are focused on drug cartels and other national security and important issues of that kind. I mean, spectacular what's been going on in our hemisphere. It's the most underreported story of all. It truly is. And what he did with Venezuela and Maduro, look, in one of the most incredible military operations, and what he's doing right now with Cuba, he's strangling that regime. And apparently our State Department's in discussions now with Castro's grandson. Isn't it amazing how these communist regimes are handed from father to son and from son to grandson? It's just sick. Like North Korea. I'll be right back.
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1: We have great guests. Tomorrow night, Ben Shapiro and Senator Dave McCormick, two good friends. They haven't been on in a long time. Sunday night, General Jack Keane, fresh back from the Middle East. He went into Lebanon, he went into Gaza, he went into other parts of Israel. And he's a superb expert on these things. And our buddy Mark Pent, who's going to take a look at the landscape out there and give us a take on what he sees happening. I think it's going to be a little more sober. But still, we always run like we're behind, right? Whether it's a military operation or political campaign, always run from behind. I'm not Nostradamus. I can't tell you what's going to happen, and it doesn't matter. What matters is that you turn out and vote in big as numbers as possible. And both Saturday, but especially Sunday, I'm going to make it my task to make the case as strongly as I can about this election and about you, Mr. and Mrs. America. 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And if you see a post-purchase survey, please be sure to mention that you heard about Cozy Earth right here on my show, on the Mark Levin Show. We appreciate it. Oh, yeah. Do I want to ruin the evening with a couple of clips from Jamie Raskin, Mr. Producer? What do you think? I don't think we should. I think we should tell Jamie to go to hell. There's actually some very good clips of Jamie being the commie that he is. Then we have Lawrence Tribe. I didn't know he's still hanging around, but I want to take this on. Lawrence Tribe. Old professors never die. They just become lame-brained, that's all. Cut 9, go.
10: The basic point of a press pass was violated. A press pass is not just a piece of property that you frame like a trophy and hang up. What the district court said in its order at around 1 in the morning was that a binding precedent of the D.C. Circuit dating to 1977, which is binding on this court and which followed Supreme Court precedent, establishes that a White House press pass is a form of liberty.
1: All right, hold on. There's no Supreme Court decision that flat out says it's a liberty right. And folks, most of you aren't judges, most of you aren't lawyers, and you don't need to be. Something's called a liberty right. That is a concoction. There's certain specific rights in the Bill of Rights. But to just blithely say, that's a liberty right. What's a liberty right? Your right to a White House pass. And once you get it, you know, unless you're committing an act of arson or something, you get to keep it. It belongs to you and your news organization. That is nuts. Is that how a judge operates in his or her own courtroom? That they tell the press or a journalist, you can have access to the courtroom. You'll have to present some credentials. And then as a result of that, unless there's some national security issue or something like that, they can't tell the journalist to get out of the courtroom? How many judges do that? How about Congress? Is that how Congress operates? But it even doesn't matter. I have studied the Constitution, I'll be perfectly honest with you, more than anybody, any professor, anybody else. A liberty right is a concoction. You have a right under the First Amendment, freedom of the press. Freedom of the press is not being denied to any one of these news outlets. Access to a limited amount of space, a limited number of passes, is being limited by this White House, as it is free to do. That doesn't mean that these news organizations can't report on Trump, can't follow him around, can't be either at the UN or outside of Mar-a-Lago or wherever he is at some event. It has nothing to do with the First Amendment. That's why they come up with, oh, it's a property right under the Due Process Clause of the Fifth Amendment. No, it's not. It's a liberty right under the First Amendment. What does that mean? I'll be right back.
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1: 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Susan Glazer is with the New Yorker. Anybody care? No. But I use her as a foil, like I do Tribe, Raskin, and the rest of the malcontents and miscreants. And she's on MS Now today, of course. So they don't get to hear wisdom like my wisdom. Instead, you're going to hear about how it's like Nazi Germany, how it's like the Kremlin with Stalin, what Trump has done with the press and so forth. And here it is. Cut 11, go.
30: I mean, call it the Kremlin press poolization of the White House. I think
1: Ooh,
30: Donald Trump...
1: How long did it take you to come up with that, Susie? Hmm? Just curious. The press poolization. Ooh. It's actually quite stupid. Go ahead.
30: Been obsessed with media. It's one of his skills is to understand how to play and manipulate the media. And the risk has always been in what I call...
1: How about the media manipulating him and the news and the rest of us? How about that? Everybody knows. Folks, I looked at every survey when I wrote on freedom of the press. And there were actually some professional press organizations that admitted we have a problem here. Everybody knows the press is left. Everybody knows the press is in the back pocket of the Democrat Party. Everybody knows it. And in fact, there are professors now teaching in journalism school that it's wrong to be, quote unquote, an objective journalist. First of all, they say it's impossible. And I've written about this at length in Unfreedom of the Press. They said, no, you're an advocate. You're an advocate for civil rights and civil liberties. You're an advocate for equality. In other words, you're a liberal or a leftist. And that you shouldn't hide it. Go ahead.
30: presidency where he wants a camera on him at all times, but as much under his control as possible. So the risk for independent, critical journalism, frankly, of whatever political viewpoint, is that it's very hard to do that in a situation.
1: Frankly, of whatever political viewpoint? What is she, an idiot? The Kremlin press-pullization. Now, the Kremlin press-pullization, this is interesting to me because, as you know, we've talked about it, you read on Freedom of the Press in 1932, Walter Duranty was the lead correspondent for the New York Times, and he was based in Moscow. And he was on Stalin's payroll, and Stalin made sure he had a beautiful vehicle, a beautiful woman, may I say, which he committed acts of adultery. I don't know how else to say that, Mr. Producer. And he covered up for Stalin, who was starving to death millions of Ukrainians. And the New York Times management in New York had a sense of this. They felt that was going on. In fact, they were told by some of the British reporters there, but they didn't care. And Walter Duranty got a Pulitzer Prize, just like some of these hacks, frauds, and phonies got Pulitzers for the Russia hoax non-story. And so here we have Susan Glaser talking about Donald Trump and the Kremlin press-pullization. Now, I'm not going to go through again what we've talked about over and over again with John Adams, with Abraham Lincoln. Woodrow Wilson was among the worst. FDR was probably the worst. What they did with the media, LBJ and JFK and Obama. You don't ever remember the media reacting to those more modern presidents this way, do you? FDR is the hero no matter what. FDR is the biggest dictator we've ever had. Ever. Ever. But this is the way it goes, you know. With Susan Glaser at the New Yorker, which of course is a very objective, used to be a magazine, but it's mostly now an online thing, you know, like most of them. The Kremlin press-pullization of the White House. Judge Kelly there, who was on Grassley's Senate Judiciary staff, he's such a brainiac when it comes to the First Amendment. Notice they don't tackle. What is the press? Who qualifies for being the press? What is a journalist? Who qualifies for being a journalist? So they focus on the press pass. You have a liberty right to that. Ooh. I do? Yes, yes, you have a liberty right to that. This is the same judge that screwed up the Acosta situation, where Acosta was literally disrupting press conferences. He was disrupting press conferences, and this judge held that he has a right to be there. And I can assure you, if a press person in the courtroom was disrupting one of his trials, the judge would not be so, may I say, limp about it. May I say limp, Mr. Medus? I don't believe that's a curse word. Four letters, yes, but nonetheless. A little bit of good news. I want to talk to my fellow Floridians. There's no way in hell you're electing Democrats, is there? We're not doing that. We're not doing that. We're going to elect Byron Donalds as governor and the whole damn ticket from top to bottom. Members of Congress, the Senate, lieutenant governor, the whole thing. We have 1.8 million more Republicans, I believe, there. Something like that. That can't be right, Kenny. Yeah, I think it is. Then when DeSantis took over. And he's really done a tremendous job. I mean, I don't know if anybody's done a better job, period, as a governor. And he's pointing out here at a press conference yesterday. Listen to this. Cut 12. Go.
0: And I can tell you this. The state of Florida, 4 years in a row, we've reduced our budget. Go back 4 years, reduced. Go back 3 years, reduced from there. Go back 2, have reduced from there. And yet, We've still reduced taxes. You know, you look at what we're doing in the Everglades, the biggest environmental restoration in history. It costs a lot of money, just is what it is. You look at some of the infrastructure that we're doing, accelerating that by billions of dollars, all this stuff, and yet the budget's still going down. So now, look, I got a line item veto. I got to do it. You know, some of the legislators don't always like it. And I'm not trying to, like, you know, prove a point, but I just want to make sure that, you know, we have a full rainy day fund, which we do, ample reserves, and we're in really good shape. So it can be done. And even with doing that, even with reducing the budget 4 years in a row, we're doing tens of millions of dollars for law enforcement bonuses. When they sign up at a sheriff's department or police officer, FDLE, they're getting $5,000 right off the top. That's from the free state of Florida's coffers. And so it's great. And I'm happy that, but it can be done. And it's almost like this defeatist at, people get a break on their homestead. Oh, the world's going to fall. And that is just, it's not credible.
1: And he's arguing for reducing the property taxes. He wanted to get rid of your personal property taxes, your real estate tax for everybody. But the legislature, particularly this guy Perez, who I think the president just nominated to be the ambassador to Brazil, that's a pretty good thing for Floridians, because he was the speaker and he was a rhino. And so I think they'll ship him off to Brazil to get him the hell out of the state. But he wouldn't go for an amendment like that. And what DeSantis is proving is, yes, we could have done without that. Look at all the money we're generating in this state. And keep something in mind, those property taxes, they don't go to the state. They go to the county. And every damn county in that state is completely out of control. Completely out of control in terms of their spending. DeSantis, as the governor, has the state budget under control, but these counties, they're out of control. And that includes Republican counties, like Martin County, where I live. I'm sure they're all going to give me dagger eyes if I bump into them by accident. I don't really care. I don't care what politicians think of me. I never have and I never will. They're temporary. They're temporary. You're permanent, the American people. That's the difference. You want to hear somebody who's really sick? Marjorie Trader Gangrene. Listen to this one. It's short, 10 seconds. She's talking to the Texas Tribune yesterday. Cut 14, go.
2: Then we won the majority. By the way, I'm a great campaigner. Republicans won because I was helping them. Republicans are going to lose like never before because I'm not helping them.
1: Oy, oy, oy. She doesn't have anything going for her. Nothing, if you get my drift. Certainly not between her ears, that's for sure. I'll be right back.
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1: Well, it's a pleasure to have Mark Joseph on the program, producer of Reagan, the director's cut, and you can find a theater near you to watch this special documentary on Reagan by going to Reagan.movie, Reagan.movie. Mark Joseph, how are you, sir?
10: I'm doing great, Mark. Thanks so much for having us.
1: It's a pleasure. Tell us about this movie and tell us when it airs and tell us where we can go to find out, as I just mentioned. Tell us all about it.
10: Well, Mark, may I first say, before I do that, I was at the Reagan Library over the weekend for a Wayne Newton event because he's on our soundtrack. Wow. We had a nice crowd, about 250 people. I asked the organizers, when do you get the biggest crowds here? You know what their answer was?
1: Yeah.
10: Mark Levin.
1: Isn't that amazing?
10: Four times. She said, Mark Levin brings 1,000 people. He is our number one attraction at the Reagan Library. So there you go.
1: Well, first of all, I love what you've done with this film. Secondly, I love the Reagan Library. Third, I loved Ronald Reagan. I worked for him for 8 years and campaigned for him twice in 76 and 80. So I really appreciate what you're doing, Mark.
10: Well, thank you, Mark. But to answer your question, we are. How often do you get a chance to have a movie come out again? We put 10 minutes. You know, producing a movie is like, we call it killing our children. We have to cut some of our favorite scenes out. So I was able to put those 10 minutes back in that we had to cut out the first time, and we're coming back out starting tonight in theaters. And some of the scenes that came out, your listeners will get a kick out of it. You know, one of the scenes was, as you know, Ronald Reagan said, let's make America great again. He said it first. A lot of presidents have said it. That is in. We have a really fun scene where one day Reagan was shooting. They heard gunshots at the ranch. And, of course, the agents descended on him and said, what is going on? Well, he was shooting at the birds who were trying to eat his fish out of his pond. And so Reagan turns around and says, fellas, I'm so sorry. Well, they took the guns away from President Reagan after that. But we have a lot of scenes that I can't wait for the folks to see. As you know, it took us 20 years to get this movie made against all of the folks that wanted to see it not come out. Mark, our bank account was suspended by Bank of America with no reason given. It's being investigated now, as are others. We had Facebook suspend our page twice and wouldn't allow us to advertise. And now YouTube is doing it as well, not allowing us to advertise certain episodes. So this is just, these are the headwinds we've faced. So we're really hoping that your folks will come out in force. And if you'll go to Reagan.movie online or ReaganFilm.com, you can just type in your zip code and we'll see how close we are. And let your theaters know. If it's not there, please let them know. But we tried to make a quality movie that would be people would be proud of. On Rotten Tomatoes, it's a 98%. People liked it. The critics, you won't be surprised, were 17%. Mm-hmm. And so we are in talks with Guinness for the greatest record in the history of Hollywood of the gap between critics and filmgoers of any movie ever made.
1: So let's link to this, Mr. Producer, so people can easily check it out. Now, tell us this, Mark Joseph. It's on tonight. Is it on any other days and any other nights that we can be watching it?
10: Yes, it'll be in the days and weeks ahead. So, look, at one thing I want to tell you, Hollywood may have its issues, but the theaters are completely unbiased. They are in business to sell popcorn and drinks and candy. And so when we prove that we can keep a movie in theaters, they will hold it as long as we want. And the first time when we came out 2 years ago with the original one, we were number one on day eight. We actually beat Deadpool and Wolverine. We were the number one movie in the country. But, you know, it was an election year. People were busy. It was the end of the summer. And so we wanted to give folks another chance. So, yeah, Hollywood may have issues of bias. The theater owners do not. They're in business. And if we go, they'll keep the movie in as long as it's warranted to be there.
1: And I think folks are going to love this movie. Look, Reagan was so charismatic and and he won massive landslides in elections, always underestimated. Donald Trump's always underestimated. But, I mean, in 1984, he almost swept the states in the Electoral College. Enormous popular votes. Same with 1980. They just thought that he was sort of a washed-up actor and he couldn't do it, much like they thought that Trump was just a TV guy and he couldn't do it. They underestimate these guys, don't they, Mark?
10: Yeah, well, that happens a lot with Republicans. George Bush is stupid. Reagan takes naps. Trump falls down. Gerald Ford falls down. It kind of gets old after a while. But I would just say that part of our research, as you know, your close friend Ed Meese was our advisor from the very beginning, and he was the only person that read the script from sort of Reagan dumb. And Ed's only note was he said, you know, Reagan's dad was a kind of a lovable drunk. So he wasn't a mean drunk. So you might want to soften him up a little bit. That was the only note he gave us. But also, you know, I met with John Hinckley. Back to you were saying about Reagan in 84. Reagan could have won all 50 states. They came to him and said, sir, what should we do about Minnesota? Should we put some money in there and win it? And Reagan said, no, let the poor guy have his home state of Minnesota.
1: I didn't know that.
10: And so I think it was about 3,000 votes. It wasn't much to have won that. But he wanted to let Walter Mondale have his dignity. And by the way, part of my research, Mark, Walter Mondale told an interviewer later, if I hadn't been running for president, I might have voted for Reagan, too.
1: Mm-hmm. Isn't that amazing? Absolutely.
10: And then
1: amazing.
10: Also, John Hinckley, I was able to interview John Hinckley about 2 months ago, and this never came out before, Mark. John said he planned to shoot Reagan upon Reagan's arrival at the hotel, but he said that Reagan looked at him and smiled and waved, and he just couldn't get to his gun in time because he was so caught off guard by that. I think he would have had a much clearer shot that time, and so he waited around for a half an hour and tried to shoot him on the way out. But Reagan literally charmed his way out of being shot, according to Hinckley.
1: That is amazing. Is all this in the film, do you know? I mean, you
10: You know, Hinckley couldn't talk until a couple of years ago, so we couldn't talk to him before the film came out. Mm-hmm. But I tell you, if I'd known that, I would have put that scene in the film, that's for sure. Mm-hmm. Really amazing.
1: How long is the film?
10: Well, the extra 10 minutes will make it about 2:25. Well,
1: you're coming in and out. We're near the end, but tell me again. How long?
10: Yeah, the extra 10 makes it about 2:25, but I'll tell you, it's I've done it in a way that you won't be distracted. I think you'll enjoy it all the way through.
1: No, I think it's great. 2 hours and 25 minutes, plenty of time for. You were talking about popcorn and candy and soda. That's me, baby. That's my diet. Now this is going to be great. You can find a theater near you, folks. Reagan.movie. Reagan.movie. And it is, he's the producer of Reagan and the director's cut. It's the full load you're going to get to see. And I'm sure it's going to be really fantastic. Mark, Joseph, thank you, sir. And we will link to
10: thank
1: this.
10: You, Mark.
1: God bless, brother. We'll be right back.

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0: 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You've heard me talk about this for years, but there's still many of you who are a little gun-shy. Don't be. Jump in. You're going to wonder why you didn't do it earlier. Dial #250, say Mark Levin, #250, say Mark Levin, and welcome to Pure Talk. El Saeed, the Islamist who's running for the Senate, the Muslim Brotherhood and CARE candidate who's running for the Senate, the Jew-hating, anti-Semitic, America-hating, Israel-hating candidate who's running for the Senate in Michigan. Well, El Saeed's sister, just as attractive, just an observation, Iman Abdelhadi, well, an undercover video. Audio not that great, so listen very carefully. And she agrees that El Saeed's not a capitalist. He's just lying to get elected. Imagine that. Up the volume, cut 16, go.
1: Hey, just want to say thank you for everything you said.
2: Thank you.
1: My nephew just started going to U of M.
2: Yeah.
1: And I got him actually doing that before Abdul.
2: He got
1: super like sketch about it because the whole, you know, like I'm a capitalist. And I'm like,
2: yeah.
1: Dude, like don't worry about that. Abdul is not a...
2: Yeah, all we care about is the policies at this point.
1: Exactly.
2: Like,
1: getting him
2: exactly.
0: Let me read it to you. Hey, I just want to say thank you for everything you said. Also, my nephew, well, he just started going to U of M, and I got him actually door knocking for Abdul. He got super sketch about it with the whole a capitalist. I was like, dude, don't worry about that. Abdul is not an effing capitalist. Then his sister, Abdelhadi. Yeah, Ali, all we care about is the policies at this point. Exactly. Getting him in. His sister. Exactly. So lie like a rug if you have to, or may say an Islamist using tafia. Perfectly fine. Oh, yeah, perfectly fine. Michigan, you perfectly fine with this? I don't think so. Oh, there's more. We have more. We have AOC with reporters. And the toughest question she get: are you going to run for president or the Senate? That's all she's getting now. She's as dumb as a doornail. And Sandy. Isn't her name Sandy, Mr. Producer of Westchester? Sandy Cortez. Now, AOC. Now she's very ethnic. Before, she wanted to be like one of the white kids. I'm Sandy Cortez. How are you? And so the tough media, you know, journalists, really, news reporters, are you wanting to run for the White House or the Senate? Cut 13, go.
3: Is that a no for the White House and the Senate?
4: I mean, for this year, absolutely.
0: Yeah.
4: I mean, our next election is in November. 2028 is 2 years away.
0: Look how giddy she is. Look how giddy she is that they're slobbering all over her. Couldn't you imagine a nitwit like this? Well, yes, we can. We had Kamala Harris, so I guess you can. Go ahead.
4: I think I'm pretty open about the fact that I'm leaving all my options open.
0: Really, so am I. I'm leaving all my options open, Mr. President. I mean, Mr. Producer. I'm leaving all my options open. As long as the door is locked and not open, I'm leaving all my options open. All right. Let us circle back to Marjorie Trader Gangrene. She's a nut. She's an absolute crackpot. Cut 15, go.
5: I always felt like no matter who I voted for, I got George Bush and another foreign war. And here we are again. And it was Donald Trump, who I had listened to over and over again, campaigned with him all over the country.
0: You know what, folks? Let's cut to the chase here. If she had her way, Iran would have a nuclear weapon and could easily wipe us off the face of the earth. That's how irresponsible this a-hole is. And the forever wars, peace through strength, lady. And but the forever war, these are isolationist nut jobs. Nut jobs. Go ahead.
5: Basically believed his words of no more foreign wars, putting
0: okay,
5: America...
0: Okay, let's slow down a second. What do you guys think about this phrase, foreign wars? Aren't all wars that we have foreign? So why do they say no more foreign wars? And if it means preventing us from being annihilated with nuclear weapons... from 7th century primitive barbarians who want to blow us off the face of the earth. Shouldn't the president actually do something about that? I'm just saying. Did Donald Trump not say for nearly half a century that Iran cannot get a nuclear weapon? Did he say that or not? He said it again and again and again and again and again. So she's a liar. She's a crackpot on top of everything else. Go ahead.
5: Important to me as a, just an average American that grew up in a small
0: You're not
5: small
0: an
5: business.
0: Average American. You're very wealthy, and you actually got very, very wealthy while you were in the House of Representatives. And then you decided to resign immediately after your pension vested. Very timely of you. Oy, oy, oy. I won't comment where I want to go. Go ahead.
5: Construction business and raise three children. And so what does the future look like for MAGA
0: yes,
5: right now?
0: Yes, just because I didn't like my husband doesn't mean I couldn't meet another gentleman at the gym, Mr. Producer, right? Just an average housewife raising three children. That's all. Go ahead.
5: Trump has lied so much to us and betrayed us so incredibly beyond any of my comprehension.
0: First of all, everything's beyond your comprehension. You have a negative IQ. You're an idiot. And though Trump has not lied so much, he's not betrayed anybody. You've betrayed people. You. You wanted to run for the Senate and he wouldn't back you because he knows you're a loser. And you're ticked off about it. You're ticked off about it. That's your problem. And, you know, let's do the last part. Go ahead.
5: I think MAGA is dead.
0: MAGA's dead. So what she's hoping for is a blowout during the midterms that we get killed. She's hoping for it. Tucker Carlson's hoping for it. Bloated Bannon's hoping for it. All these people are hoping that this little Nicky Fuentes of Mexican heritage, him, he's hoping there's a blowout. Oh, yeah, they all want a blowout. So they could trash Trump. Oh, yes. 4% of the American people at the highest. Other polls have it at 2. Iran's in front of mine. But the, see that? See that? We told you. Well, the isolationists will say. Oh, yes. And so many of these isolationists are aligned with Hamas, Qatar, aligned with Putin. Is that America first? Which America are they talking about? Oh, America first. We love Putin. And Qatar? Ooh, yes! Qatar has 330,000 citizens and over 1 million indentured servants, 300,000 of whom are Christian. Did you know this, America? Yes. If you're wearing the cross, you can be arrested on the spot. You're not allowed to show the cross. You're not allowed to show any other religion. You're not allowed to practice any other religion except on this one block that they set up just for Christians and Tucker Carlson. Did he ever buy that house over there? We don't know, do we? I wish he would. I wish he'd move and enjoy all the amenities they have at Qatar and so forth and so on. Why not? Why not? MTG, she wants a blowout. She wants us to get slaughtered. Carlson does. So the woke right does. The isolationists, the neo-fascists, they do. The bigots and the racists, they do. As they give aid and comfort to the Iranian regime and all of our enemies. I'll be right back.
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13: 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I'm Gary McNamara. 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You know, yesterday we looked at some of the polling numbers out there. We looked at some polling numbers that actually are positive for Republicans to start the show.
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9: And he is Eric Cronin. I'm Gary McNamara. Ooh, welcome. Coming up in just a minute, more insanity from the left. I mean, just pure insanity. 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
8: And he is Eric Carlin, and I'm Gary McNamara. So yeah, it's just incredible, because what Bill Burr is saying is that healthcare companies, instead of getting security and taking their CEO pictures off, should try to go to the root cause of what causes a crazy person to kill them and maybe change their policies. Well, that's absolutely insane, because number one, he isn't being specific. Point out the crime that is worth the death penalty that they committed. Well, refusing care to people. Well, was it in the contract that you signed? Are you saying that they should provide something that is not inside the contract? And if they don't, because there is a legal recourse. There is a legal recourse to sue insurance companies, whatever. If it's in the contract and they say, we're not going to cover it, there is a legal recourse. And the first thing to do is you go to the press. And the TV stations would love something like this. I've got this particular disease. It's supposed to be covered. Here's my deductible. They won't. What TV station wouldn't go with that story?
9: In fact, I've seen it happen.
8: Yeah. Everyone would go with that. 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The first reaction, but that's not happening. That's not the case with the CEO. The case is, you hear Democrats saying it, no insurance company should refuse treatment for anything. That's not how it works. 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Everything has to be free. Well, sorry, we don't cover tires because that's normal wear and tear. What do you mean? You should provide full coverage for the car no matter what.
9: Well, he pretends as if they're committing an offense and that they should go out of their way to

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6: And he is Eric Cronin. I'm Gary McNamara. Download our Red Eye Radio app today, and you can listen when you choose. You know, yesterday we looked at some of the polling numbers out there. We looked at some polling numbers that actually are positive for Republicans to start the show.
7: Mm-hmm.
6: And, of course, yesterday when we were talking about the polling numbers and the challenges the Republicans face, the first thing that, we got, even after we said, look, it doesn't matter whether I believe the polls or you believe the polls. It's the fact that Republicans believe those polls and apparently their own internal polls are showing the same thing. That's why they're acting like they're acting. We do not create the polls. We have never said that the polls are completely accurate. We said if you look at, because we know that's ridiculous, we said if you look at all of the polls, though, from Republican to Democrat, and they all seem to be moving in one direction, that's something that you should be concerned about, either in a positive or a negative way.
7: Mm-hmm.
6: Doesn't matter. I mean, people hear what they want to hear. You guys promoting these fake polls? We're not promoting anything. We're telling you what the polls say and how the Republicans are responding to them and the stories from Republicans and the things that they're doing just, you know, weeks before the midterm are an indication that they agree with the polls. So it doesn't matter, as I said yesterday, and I just wish sometimes people would actually listen to what we say and not what they think we say, is the fact that it doesn't matter whether I believe in the polls or you believe in the polls, or whether you say, I've never been polled before. So it doesn't matter whether we believe that or not, or whatever, you know, thing you want to say that to try to convince people that polls are not accurate. They may not be, but it's how the people that are running for office and the party, that either party, how they respond at that particular point and whether what they say matches what the polls say. That's what we bring to you.
7: Yeah.
6: So just wanted to make that, you know, very, very, very simple, because that's not complicated and it's not us. We don't really make many predictions, and when we do, that's because it's so slam dunk. But I don't know what's going to happen in this election. I don't know. As the NBC poll said, and what we have found out, too, people agree with polls that agree with their opinion. And they disagree with polls that doesn't agree with their opinions. They don't really know, you know, how the poll was done.

0: Right. It's just like, well, I don't believe polls if they don't agree with me.
1: Mm-hmm. Right.
0: So there you go.
1: All right.
0: So, but the latest NBC poll says the Republicans remain more popular than Democrats overall favorability. But is that what's going to change the election? Will it be the actual issues? Will it be the economy? Will it be the fact of the Democrats? The public believes are bat soup crazy on the issues.
1: Well, you know, there's the problem is that the Democrats have is that, who was it? Ron White. You can't fix stupid. You can't fix crazy when it's gone this far. When it comes to the economy, I don't know if people are willing to hold out more or longer for hope when it comes to pricing. But is the holdout for pricing a better choice than going with what you know is absolute radical?
0: And you really believe, this is the thing for independents, do independents really believe that if the Democrats get into power, that what they believe, which is socialism and even more taxation and more spending, is going to get you where you want to get? Now, we have said that the public, for the most part, looks at the president in power and blames them for the economy, if it's good or if it's bad. And as we've stated, you can't ignore prices because that's people's own personal economy. But when the Republicans say, look at the insane inflation that started during the Biden administration, there's a significant portion of people that remember that. They remember inflation at, 9%. So will they say, all right, let's give the Republicans a couple more years, on this because the Democrats are crazy? We'll get to some of the audio cuts from the hearing yesterday from women that are like, my God, what in the hell's going on?
1: Yeah.
0: You know, with Democrats, why won't they protect women? And we've always stated that there is a benchmark there. You know, the Democrats will say, well, they keep bringing it up. It's not really an issue at all. They keep bringing it up in order to hide the economy. Well, some may. We don't. We bring it up for one reason and one reason only. If you are not willing at all to be a critical thinker, to look at something that is so clear, it's so self-evident to people what a woman is and a man is, and you refuse to do it when you can't define a woman, when you promote hate, absolute misogyny towards biological women, threatening them. When the whole argument from the left is so bat soup crazy on an issue like this, if it's a nothing burger for the Democrats, if they believe that it's something that Republicans are using just in order to hide the bad economic situation, and that's not true because people know the Republicans have been against this for a significant period of time.
1: Hmm.
0: But if you're willing to hold an opinion there that is so destructive, so hateful, and you won't back off on it, and you know it's the wrong opinion because you don't have a member of Congress that's willing to talk about it and be put under cross-examination as to why they believe they're right on it, people think if they're going to be this crazy here, how crazy will they be? If they actually wish to get rid of the police, as they've said, how crazy will they be on other issues? If they want to get rid of the military, if they want to destroy the Constitution, you know, why do I believe that they would be better on the economy?
1: Well, no, that's the whole point I was making earlier before the break is look at the promises from the two sides. And the GOP has, you know, again, gotten out of line with conservatives on things they want to do and what they promised in Dallas and, you know, families getting thousands of dollars. Is that the question is what they're promising fixable, changeable on the fly. And of course it is. Look at the history, the recent history, the last several years from the left, from the radicals. Does anyone believe that's going to change and they're going to pull back and go the opposite direction? They would have to go back the opposite direction for years for people to gain trust in them. They're losing their own for a reason, because their promises, while they may never happen, they're going to keep aiming for. And they will do anything and everything along the way to get one step closer to accomplishing their goals. So there are the two sides. The promises made from the left send our society into chaos. The promises made from the right, a little bit of overshooting, under-delivering, and can be fixed if the party knows what it's doing. And if they don't, then politically they'll see the fallout from that. The question is, where does the independent put their bet?
0: And you actually see it right now, especially on the economy and prices and tariffs. You have now, because Republicans believe they may lose the midterm, they're looking at this saying, we shouldn't do this. You mean you've got, I was, you know, Rand Paul now told Newsmax he plans on running in 28. I started thinking, what's going to be a year from now? Because a year from now, you'll actually have the primary debates will have started already.
1: Yeah, yes.
0: By the time we get to late September.
1: Right.
0: Sometimes they start as early as August or
1: right.
0: early September.
1: Right.
0: We have the early debates.
1: Yeah.
0: Well, that means you may have DeSantis, you have Cruz, you have Rand Paul.
1: Mm-hmm.
0: What do they have all in common? They actually believe in fiscal conservatism. They disagree with where this administration has gone. Mm-hmm. So those voices are already out there, especially on economics, because that's the problem that Republicans really have. Republicans don't have the problem on the social issues at all.
1: No.
0: It's simply inflation. That's it.
1: Right.
0: And what have you done to lower prices versus prices still rising? And as has been brought up, it's cumulative. So if you have 3% inflation now, it's different than 3% because it's cumulative over everything over the last 6 years. People still feel it. But that's it for Republicans when you think about it. Not that I agree with the Republicans on everything else, but that's really it. If you don't have that on the issues, on all the major issues that where the DSA is going and where the Democratic Party is going, it's landslide numbers in favor of Republicans.
1: Yes.
0: When you get
1: right.
0: to the actual issues
1: right.
0: and say, what do you think about this issue?
1: Right.
0: And that's been the frustrating thing for us. Sitting here is we saw this coming, not because we're smart.
1: It was inevitable.
0: But it's just knowing basic economics and how things actually work in the real world and not practicing tribalism. Not saying, well, this person can defy economics because I'm tribal and I love him. Mm-hmm. I'm sorry, it doesn't cut it in the real world.
1: Right.
0: Your name doesn't matter in the real world. Your party doesn't matter in the real world.
1: Your actions matter.
0: Yeah, your actions. That's it.
1: And the promise of what the left would do in terms of actions.
0: And I believe, by the way, I believe them.
1: Mm. Because are to be believed.
0: Why would you be so bat soup crazy, so bizarre, so racist, so misogynist? You know, with the anti-Semitism, identity politics, the radical transgender movement. Why would you be so crazy on issues that the American public has landslide numbers against what you believe and keep promoting it if you didn't believe in it?
1: There's a reason that Sunny Hostin came out and said she's for the insanity defense. In fact, was a holdout juror in a major case years ago.
0: Yeah.
1: She admitted that. And I thought to myself, yeah, I believe that.
0: Yeah.
1: I believe that.
0: You know, look at the lesbian bar in Massachusetts, if you want to see where liberalism has taken people
1: right.
0: in this country.
1: Look at what's going on in kids' schools. Look at what they
0: yeah.
1: want to do put in front of your children.
0: Yep. And then lie about it.
1: And then lie about it.
0: That's what the ACLU does.
1: And then have the media lie about
0: yeah.
1: it to no end. And anytime that someone comes in and tries to build a newsroom with actual journalists, they're the enemy.
0: The ACLU, in their ad, I've talked about this, The others, they want to ban books.
1: Yeah.
0: No, they want age-appropriate material for children.
1: Right.
0: They're not banning books. They're trying to make it sound like you're banning books from adults. We've always censored what our children see.
1: Right. Yes.
0: We've always done that.
1: Right.
0: Age-appropriate.
1: Right.
0: Let them grow up.
1: Right.
0: And they try to twist it, as the ACLU does, to raise money by stating that the other side wishes to ban books. And it's the number one thing that they hit you with in that ad to raise money.
1: Yep. Yep.
0: We are Red Eye Radio.
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0: We are Red Eye Radio. He's Eric Carlin. I'm Gary McNamara. And Eric, the crazy stories keep coming out every single day. In fact, we got three of them coming up. We've talked about two of them. One, the Nicole Hannah Jones story about sending her daughter to a public school.
1: Yeah.
0: And then her daughter being furious because she didn't have the basic skills. And she could have gone if she had the choice because the parents are rich to send her. Nicole Hannah-Jones wrote the 1619 project for the New York Times, which was bogus and based on lies and everything. It's been severely criticized. And so she sent her child to a public school in order to help the public schools. And her daughter was furious at her because she didn't get an education. They kept passing her, and she didn't have the minimum qualifications. When she went to go to another high school, she had to go to private tutoring. That's how bad off it was.
1: Yeah.
0: And then the Boston Globe lesbian bar story that we talked about. And then my favorite, the Palestinian Rachel Dolezal.
1: Yeah.
0: A woman who claimed to be part black and Arab in order to promote her anti-Israel, anti-Semitism, turned out to being white and Jewish.
1: Yeah.
0: Who was privileged and rich.
1: Yes.
0: Very successful, had privilege and wealth. The only thing that would have made it better, and we'll get into the specifics of it, is I thought when I first read the story, it was Rachel Dolezal that she had gone.
1: The actual Rachel Dolezal.
0: The actual Rachel Dolezal for a second. I go, no, wait a minute. No, is that it? And it wasn't, but still, how crazy
1: it is.
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20: Fox News. Coastal communities across the Mid-Atlantic and New England are getting pounded by heavy rain and strong winds.
21: A powerful and dangerous nor'easter continues to hammer a large chunk of the East Coast with heavy rain, damaging winds, severe flooding, and strong surf. Conditions are forecast to worsen Sunday morning around high tide, amplifying hazardous coastal conditions across the Northeast. Neighborhoods along the Jersey Shore have already seen extensive flooding. Similar scenes also playing out in New York City. The storm is blamed for at least one death there. Over 40 million people will see some impacts before it's all over. The storm is forecast to move onshore in the New Jersey area. Sunday, rain and strong winds will continue into Monday morning before conditions gradually improve across the region.
20: Fox's Chanley Painter. We're following some breaking news. Police have evacuated homes near a U.S. airbase in England and arrested several men over suspected explosives offenses. After Iran proposed a deal to reopen the Strait of Hormuz, President Trump rejected the offer.
22: President Trump says he is still open to negotiations, but he found that this proposal, the demands that Iran placed on the U.S. under it, to be too bold given the economic condition that Iran has put itself in. Listen.
23: What they want to do is immediately open the Hormuz Strait. You know why? Because they're dying. You know why they're dying? Because they have no money coming in. Because they get their money from the Hormuz Strait.
22: Now, President Trump says that his Chinese counterpart during this week's three-day state visit agrees that Iran should never have a nuclear weapon. But the president did not address whether the two spoke about alleged aid that Beijing has provided to Iran.
20: That's Fox's Alexandria Hoff. Two mass shootings reported in South Africa. 17 people were killed when 8 suspects opened fire at a bar near Johannesburg. 10 people were shot and killed in a store near Cape Town. No arrests have been made in either shooting. 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
20: At least 12 people are dead and dozens of others injured during a suicide bomb attack at a police checkpoint in Pakistan, the Taliban claiming responsibility for the attack. The NFL goes to South America.
2: For the first time ever, the NFL heads to Rio de Janeiro, Brazil, for a Week 3 contest between the Dallas Cowboys and the Baltimore Ravens. Dallas is 1-1 on the year, beating the Washington Commanders in their home opener last week. Baltimore is also 1-1, but fell in their home opener last Sunday against the New Orleans Saints. This is the league's third time in Brazil after hosting games the last two seasons in Sao Paulo. Over 73,000 people are expected to fill Maracanã Stadium, which over the last week has had some concerns about the condition of the field due to excessive rainfall in the area. But an NFL official expressed confidence earlier this week that the field will be in good shape. Kickoff is at 4:25 p.m. Eastern. Tony Genualdo, Fox News.
20: Iowa is facing a tense congressional race in the November midterms as two candidates are vying to replace incumbent Republican Ashley Hinson. Republican candidate Joe Mitchell on Fox News Live explaining why voters should choose him in November.
3: We'll be the only Republican in Washington not taking corporate PAC money. We believe in term limits. We want to ban insider trading for politicians. And also we want to stop the lawmaker to lobbyist pipeline.
20: Hinson is making a run for U.S. Senate. Americans continue to feel pain at the pump, but the Trump administration blames Democrats.
4: During the Biden administration, they celebrated closing over a dozen United States refineries and Governor Gavin Newsom in California in the last 12 months forced the closure of two more refineries. It's the missing, that missing refining capacity is what's given that extra boost to prices.
20: Energy Secretary Chris Wright on Fox's My View with Lara Trump. The natural average for gas prices, $4.49. I'm Chris DeMeo. This is Fox News.
5: The following program is paid for by its sponsors, who are solely responsible for its content. Views expressed are not necessarily the views of WMA.
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45: More risk than you're comfortable with, but is there anything else by not revisiting?
46: Yeah, Nikki, it's basically, I think of it more like two things, right? It's number one is math, right? We talk about 60% and 40%. I think, you know, we understand that. We want to rebalance the portfolio. But the other thing is the human part of it, right? You know, and then the human one, in my opinion, matters the most, right? So what do I mean by that? You know, you see, Nikki, naturally, people have an emotional attachment with their money.
45: Sure.
46: Okay. So anytime the stock market goes up, I always tell people there's usually two competing emotions. One is basically telling you that, hey, your money is going down. You better sell everything and then get out of the stock market before you lose it all. And then the other emotion is basically telling you that, well, no, don't do that because it'll come back up. And unfortunately for people who are not working with financial advisors, our experience has been the first emotion will end up winning most of the time. So what they end up doing is they end up buying high and then selling. They end up buying like high and then selling like when it's actually low, right? You know, mm-hmm. right? Makes sense, right? So they actually do the opposite, right? So what we want to do is you want to take emotions out of your investment and then be able to know the amount of risk that you can afford to take, but also try to stick to that fundamental rule, which is basically buy low and then sell high, right?
45: Right.
46: So if we can take that emotion out of it, most people will put themselves ahead of so many, many Americans. And that's how we can help them when we sit down with them, be able to show them, be able to take that emotional component out of investing, right? That way they can do rational things about their retirement planning.
45: That makes total sense, Mamadou, because yeah, we are too close to our money. We do have an emotional tie to it. We've worked our entire lives for it. So yeah, I'm protective of it. So that's why working.

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4: Key fund, that's going to be very, very bad for you because now your money is not growing and silent embezzler is going to eat that up. However, if you are in your 70s and you retire now, you're going to use up your TSP now and you have all of it in the C fund, which is very risky. If the stock market goes down, that can affect your retirement. So that's why I was saying that, you know, contribute max out, but also know which of those funds do you need to put your money in to serve your objective and your goals?
5: Great insight, as always, Mamadou. Thank you for your answers. You know, now I want to take a few minutes from the questions, and I want people just to get to know you a little better. We've been doing this show now for quite some time, and I know you have got such a heart for helping people. And I'm just going to throw a couple questions at you, and I just want people to get to know you better. Is that okay?
4: That's fine.
5: Wonderful. Talk about your favorite childhood memory.
4: Wow. You know, Nikki, you know, my favorite childhood memory, I grew up like very poor, right? But I will tell you though, this might sound like weird, but my favorite childhood memory is the days that we struggled to make ends meet, right? We try to figure out what are we going to eat and all of that, right? And why do I say that? It's because reflecting back now, it just makes me to be who I am, the man that I'm today. You know, those days actually taught me to look at life differently, to have an ambition, to work hard, to change your life, to proud to be appreciative, right? To have gratitude, all of that. What I have today in me, man, that's because of those days, right? When things are really, really tough, right? That makes me to be who I am today. So that would probably be my childhood memories, right? So it's weird, but it's the real truth, right?
5: So yeah, it's so you though. That answer is so authentically you. And I know everybody listening right now, just they can feel your heart, Mamadou. That's a good one. Now, this is a kind of a fun one. If you could have dinner with any historical figure, who would it be?
4: Yeah, well, Nikki, this would be so me too, right? But I'll probably say Warren Buffett, right? I mean, if you know me, Nikki, right? So
5: yep.
4: I don't, you know, all the books that I read is all about what finance, right? You know, personal growth and finance and that. So I just feel like, you know, Warren Buffett is just an icon in our industry. So having a dinner with him, oh my God, Nikki, that would be outstanding because I have so many, many questions and I want to hear the stories. I want to hear how he makes decisions, right? I want him to repeat his quote for me, which I will paraphrase, right? Saying that when people are greedy, that's when he's fearful. And when people are fearful, that's when he's greedy, right? So I want him to repeat that to me. That way I can hear it, right? I think that's a great line, right? So, yeah.
5: Oh, I love that answer. I love it. Well, it has been an incredible show today, Mamadou. Thank you for your time. And as always, the final word goes to you.
4: You know, our listeners out there, as federal government employees, you hear me say this over and over again. I happen to believe that you gave the best lives, the best days of your life to this country. You know, you showed up faithfully day after day and oftentimes without any recognition. So now that you're stepping into retirement, I want to know that you do deserve someone fully in your corner, right? So for me though, this is not a job. It's a calling for me because it's a federal government employee who changed my life. So for me, it's like paying forward. I happen to believe that your service built this country. So now let's build your retirement.

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2: Ephesians 2, 8 and 9, for by grace are you saved through faith, and that not of yourselves, it's the gift of God, and not of works, lest any man should boast. Faith, of course, by itself is useless until it has an object, and our object is the finished work of the Lord Jesus Christ on the cross. We believe he canceled out our sins, he paid for our sins, and that's the grace of God. But evil, on the other hand, cancels out grace. It's just the opposite. Faith plus anything, if you add something to what Christ did, what he's already accomplished, then that's evil. One of the subtle things about evil is that evil attacks establishment concepts also. I don't know if you understand what establishment concepts are, but they're like volition or freedom. Evil attacks that. Marriage, family, nationalism. Evil comes in many forms of social action. Progressivism, socialism, internationalism. The national problem of America that we can never be solved apart from the problems we have in this country can never be solved apart from the Word of God and the laws of establishment. So I don't care what politician is your favorite politician, if he or she does not understand the importance of the laws of establishment, freedom, family, and then nationalism, and the other word I used there a while ago, when we're talking about evil, cancel out that. Marriage, family, nationalism, and volition. There they are. Let me say them again. Volition, freedom to choose. Marriage, family, nationalism. So if we don't understand that, if your politician you like doesn't understand that, doesn't understand those laws of God, if he doesn't push that and function around that, then he's nothing but a smokescreen for evil. Because nothing else will straighten this country out until we get under the laws of establishment. So, volition, what is that? It's your right to choose. You have freedom. God designed you to have freedom, and men and women have given their lives so you could maintain your freedom. Marriage, another divine institution, is a sacred institution between one man, one woman. One man, one woman. And that's what God did when he created Adam and Eve in the garden. One man, one woman. That's a sacred institution. Family, the prep school for life. Family provides protection for children regardless of the pedigree. And it prepares children for God consciousness and eventually gospel hearing. Every parent must teach their child there is a God. And so that when the child gets old enough, he'll be ready to hear and understand the gospel that God provides. All sin is classified as evil, but evil can be a system which is called human good. Many Christians get caught up in helping feed the devil's world, but they never take time to learn 2 Timothy 2:15 or operate under Ephesians 5:18 as I gave you in the beginning of the radio show. So once I learned about those sins, mental attitude sins, sins of the tongue, overt sins, and then I learned about evil, I thought I was clicking along pretty good. And then I learned about something that's blew me away. Listen very closely. I had to learn about arrogance. Arrogance. What is that? It's defined as a lofty self-respect totally apart from reality. And it starts with self-justification and moves to self-absorption and eventually self-destruction. And blind arrogance will eventually destroy your life. You know, arrogance is the only disease known to man that makes everybody sick except the person who has it. There's no shot you can take to prevent arrogance. You might have had your flu shot this year, good for you, but there's no shot for arrogance. The only thing that cures arrogance is the Bible, the Word of God, because it's a mirror that lets you look into your soul and see when you're being arrogant. Proverbs 23:29 says, a person's arrogance will bring him low, but a lifestyle of wisdom will obtain honor.

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3: So Jimmy Buffett has passed away. Now it's been 3 years. Doesn't seem like it's been that long. And he left behind a fortune of about $275 million. But as of now, that money is still stuck. And nobody's getting any of it. But

0: it's interesting to me how this all unfolds. Jimmy Buffett's wife, Jane, is the main beneficiary. There's no doubt about that. They know that she's going to get the money. But they left the financial advisor as a co-trustee. So she, Jane, and the financial advisor are on equal terms as far as this money is concerned. So he's managing it, and he gets a fee for that. $1.7 million a year. So you know he's not going to want to let go of that. He also is managing the money. And right now he's getting about, well, it looks like less than 1%. He's making about $2 million a year on that money. So Jane is upset about that. She doesn't think he's worth that money. She doesn't like how he's managing the money. And now we're in court. So, Greg, this, as an estate planning attorney, one of the things that you talk about here is how you decide who is going to be in charge of your money. Who is that estate planner? Who is that trustee? And it looks like he might have chosen the wrong person here. Talk to me.
1: Yeah, I mean, poor Cheeseburger in Paradise, man. I mean, this is why I tell people sometimes you overthink or outthink your estate plan. And this is a perfect example of, you know, the only person that wins here is going to be the attorneys.
0: Right.
1: And the attorneys are going to take hundreds, if not millions of dollars from the estate that should be, you know, going to their family. I think she's going to be okay at the end of the day.
0: Probably.
1: I don't think she's going to be clipping coupons.
0: Right.
1: But it does emphasize, these big goofy estate plans emphasize big points that I think we can apply to retirees, because we really can't apply a $275 million, I know, boo-hoo, right? Mm-hmm. Poor her. But I do think there's some lessons here on how to build an estate plan and how to name your advisors or agents in that estate plan. And I'm going to break it down for you, because believe it or not, I used to be an attorney. I guess I'm still an attorney, but I used to be an attorney and I played one on TV. So I'm going to put my attorney hat on right now, Randy.
0: Okay.
1: And it's a nerdy dorky hat, if you're wondering. And it's important when you're laying out the foundation of estate plan that every retiree realizes the basics of estate planning are very simple. You want to make sure that your health and finance are taken care of while you're alive and that your assets go where you want and how you want after you pass. Simple enough, right? Those are the tenets of estate planning. Lifetime support, health and finance. Stuff goes where you want, intentionally and how you want, after you pass. That's it. In a nutshell, that is estate planning. Now, there's a lot of hoopla, and unfortunately, a lot of financial advisors try to get into giving advice regarding this, even though that's illegal. It's unauthorized practice of law, in case you're wondering, Randy, but we're not going to get into that right now. We're not going to get into that, and it's another great reason why you shouldn't buy a bunch of documents online, because you're not paying for documents. When you get an estate plan, you're paying for advice. You're paying for support. You're paying for someone to listen to what's important to you, what your family structure looks like. Who are the decision makers? Who are the problem children or grandchildren or in-laws? Most of my estate planning work was putting my psychiatrist hat on and just listening to family dynamics. That's a huge part of the process. A will doesn't do that. A will is a die. It's just a form. A trust is just a form. So let's get through the non-negotiables here. The three documents everybody should have while you're alive, the first of which is a healthcare power of attorney. These are called advance directives. It's very simple. If you cannot act, you appoint someone to make your healthcare decisions for you. It's that simple. Hey, I'm having surgery. I'm unconscious. They see a tumor. Can we take it out? Hey, I have a cognitive disorder. I have Alzheimer's or dementia. I can't make decisions. I'm going to make decisions about my care, my facility, my, you know, treatments, et cetera. I need someone to do that. The second is more commonly misunderstood, which is the finance. The finance is someone to have access to my financial means, accounts, et cetera, if I am incapacitated. Both of these require me to be incapacitated. A lot of times what triggers that is a doctor. A doctor says, yeah, they can't act. They can't make any decision on behalf of themselves. They're no longer lucid. They're incapacitated, et cetera. You know, the financial one is interesting because a lot of spouses think it's not necessary. It is necessary if your name's not on the count. But they're like, yeah, I'm the beneficiary. That only matters after he's gone. So if you want access to accounts that you're not named as a owner on, or you don't have access to that account, whether it be investment accounts, bank accounts, you need a financial power of attorney to access it. Financial power of attorneys come in two flavors. You can give it right away, or you can have it be springing. A springing financial power of attorney springs into action once you're incapacitated. a typical durable financial power of attorney is effective right when you sign it. Meaning I can go, if I'm named as a financial power of attorney for my parents, I can go open closed bank accounts. I can get access to us day one. Springing means it doesn't get come into effect until something happens. Last but not least is a living will. Every state has different laws on this. But living wills basically say, if two doctors say, I have no brain function and I'm being kept alive by machines, you can remove the support of machines to end my life. That's heavy. It's hard. But wouldn't you rather make that decision on behalf of yourself than making your spouse or your kids do that for you? It's an important document. Living wills are important. They're not a fun document to talk about, but they are important. So those three documents are important because those are documents when you're alive. When you die, all those documents go away. The will or the trust kicks in. Those are your afterlife documents. Wills and trusts don't do anything while you're alive. That's another thing people get confused of. I mean, trust, that's not true. You can have your trust. You have a revocable trust, I guess. But the distribution aspect of these documents don't kick in until after you're gone to your loved ones, is my point. Trusts are obviously a living document while you're alive that you can take things in, pull things out of, et cetera, depending on the rules of your trust. But the will itself is the backstop. We never want to use the will. That is the trick here. If you use the will, you screwed something up as an estate planning attorney. The will is the backstop to say, if something gets missed by the trust or my designations, grab it and shoot it over to this person. That's how it works. The trust is more your junk drawer. You can put everything in your trust, all your accounts, all your vehicles, all your real property, all of that, all your not real property. You can transfer all your chattel, your couches, your TVs, blah, blah, blah. All that stuff can go into your trust. And the cool part about your trust is one document can change how you distribute it versus having to go to every document and change the beneficiaries to, well, now I have grandkids, so I got to change the percentage of those in 1,000 different places. Or what if I spend that account and then I try to do it by account type? It's just a big mess. Have everything go to one junk drawer and then have it distributed from there. That is what trusts do. Trusts also avoid probate. You know, they have tax benefits. They still get step up in cost basis when someone passes, if it's a grantor's trust. You get all kinds of cool stuff. It also can have long-term care protection if it's the right type of protection trust, that meaning the nursing home can't touch it. So you have all kinds of cool things that trusts do, but they have to be funded correctly. You can't just draft a trust and then say, I'm there, done, I signed it. Nope, now you got to put stuff in it. Taking inventory of your trust every year should be part of your retirement plan. That's a lot of words to hopefully break down all the different legal nuances that go into retirement planning from a starting block. Those are the tools. You got to figure out what are the right tools for you. You can customize any of the tools, or the trust can be to your grandkids. They can be to your kids. They can be for education only. They can be for their first home, for their wedding. You can get as crazy as you want, but the agents for the trust are really important. So when I'm naming, I don't practice anymore in Ohio or Illinois. But I do still have strong feelings on how people choose agents. Like when people are choosing healthcare power of attorneys, I want someone that's emotionally a little bit more assertive. I don't want someone who's going to be bawling in a corner, hysterically, not being able to make decisions. You need a good decision maker. You need a strong family leader to be that healthcare power of attorney because it's most likely going to be a tough decision. This is healthcare stuff, right? Like these are, I got to put someone in, it's usually I'm going to put them in a nursing home. Or I'm going to make a decision to do a treatment, or I'm going to do X, Y, or Z. So you're making big decisions. Now, a lot of times we share those decisions within the family, but only one person is actually the person that can make the decision. Then you have the financial power of attorney. People are like, well, I don't know. You know, they're not a financial, they're not an accountant. Like, we just need someone organized to pay the bills. That makes a really good financial power of attorney. If you're thinking about which one of my kids the name for that, who's organized? Who pays their bills on time? Who's reliable? Who's on top of their mail? Those usually make really good financial power of attorneys. Wills and trusts, this is the family moderator. This is the person that can help get things done. They can usually, people in the family go to them. They're level-headed. They're fair. They don't really have a stake in the game usually. They're just kind of they're the Switzerland of the family. If you have any Switzerlands, I'd recommend making them your will executor or your, trustee of your trust. I'm not a big fan of naming financial advisors who have a vested interest in making money off my money to be in charge of the fiduciary responsibilities of my trust. It kind of feels like a conflict of interest, but what do I know? I think those are how you break those things out. But to get started, a lot of times it's super overwhelming. You don't know who to trust, who to talk to. What we do at Golden Reserve is we have a partnership. I founded Ehlers Stallings with Tim Stallings back in 2010. So it's a nice size estate planning law firm. It supports a lot of, the Midwest, Georgia, some other places, Florida, there's a lot of places that we cover. We don't cover all the states, but we cover a lot of them. And what we do is we take an inventory of all of your legal documents and we talk about, does it need to be updated? Does it need to be upgraded, or is it in good shape? And if you ever become a client, we actually will provide you a whole new set of documents at no additional charge. It's just part of your Gold Reserve fee. Because we believe they're that important. You know, a lot of people don't focus on them because they're not important until something goes really, really wrong, whether it be a prognosis or a death. We see what happens because we're on the other side of the phone. We're usually the first phone call at Ehlers Stallings. Our law firms, like estate planning law firms, are usually the first phone call when something goes bad of what to do and how to navigate that crisis. So you want the right people involved. You don't want to be calling an internet 1-800 number that you bought your will from, trying to track down who mom and dad used. I think you want to talk to a human that understands all the players, who all the agents who've met mom and dad. A lot of times we've met the kids. Those are the kind of people you want involved in your life to help you navigate tough times, not a computer or an AI answer. ChatGPT or Claude aren't going to be the answer when your life gets flipped upside down. It's going to be a human. So that's a lot of what you pay for when you get a team like that behind you in retirement. So hopefully that inspires people to take a look at that leather bound binder with all your legal documents and you know, bring it in. You know, we'd be happy to take an inventory as part of our roadmap process. No charge, no cost. It's a great way to get started to start thinking about your legal documents all over again.
0: So as Greg has gone through all that, I ask you, have you sat down and had that conversation with your financial advisor? Probably not. Or if it does come up, what does he do or what does she do? They give you a business card, say, go see this person. 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Let's get that together. 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You've got an idea about taxes, but you haven't got this box checked off. 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There's a place for you to put some information in there. Give the team a call. 771-333-3331. That's 771-333-3331. Have a great weekend. We'll see you next time. Also, remember our YouTube channel and see Greg's smooth as a baby's butt face. He just shaved for the first time in years. Check that out on YouTube. Have a great weekend.
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9: Some tough conditions. I'm Paul Stevens, Fox News. A strengthening nor'easter continuing to barrel up the East Coast, leaving one man dead in Brooklyn, New York. A swimmer said to be missing off of Long Island, and more than 70,000 customers without power across the Northeast. Fox Weather's Caroline Elliott on Long Island.
10: This is not a hurricane, but it sure does feel like one. Some of those reports this morning, we're seeing 81 mile per hour wind gusts at Montauk, at JFK, 56 miles per hour. And here on Long Beach, it's really touch and go. So we do see that wind pick up a little bit at times, and then at other times it dies down like we're seeing right now. And that's really the nature of this storm. We know this nor'easter, it does move a lot different than your traditional tropical system and the way it spins. So at times you'll see those bands move through, bringing that heavy rain and high wind like we're seeing right now. And then at times it does get a little bit more normal and a little more calm. So that's why at this time officials are still telling people to stay off the roads and stay inside.
9: Meantime, Fox Weather's Katie Byrne is in Ocean City, New Jersey.
11: People who live here in Ocean City say this is the worst flooding they've experienced since Sandy. That rain is coming down really heavy once again. That's because the storm is actually swinging back towards the Jersey Shore. So we're expected to be the final bullseye. It was hard to place during the forecast, but now it's looking like the Jersey Shore is it for the worst impacts. We have streets submerged in water, row after row. Dozens of streets have been underwater since yesterday. It has receded a little bit, but this morning's high tide is really our last big shot at significant additional flooding. We have some roads still closed here in Ocean City as forecasters expect us to get this heavy rain on and off throughout the afternoon. Crews yesterday in Ocean City were busy sending high water trucks, multiple of them, to go rescue people who were stuck.
9: And coastal flooding will continue to impact New York City for some time. 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
9: President Trump is rejecting Iran's proposal for a seven-day ceasefire plan aimed at eventually reopening the Strait of Hormuz and restarting talks, with the administration continuing an ongoing campaign of military and economic pressure aimed at Tehran.
13: President Trump sees the U.S. as having the upper hand as Iran's economy suffers, so he's not inclined to take the regime's terms. Per the Wall Street Journal, Iran had proposed a seven-day ceasefire during which Iran would lift its naval blockade, or rather the U.S. would lift its naval blockade, unfreeze some Iranian assets and lift sanctions on oil exports. In turn, Iran would reopen the Strait of Hormuz and start negotiations on its nuclear program. The president, though, found this proposal unacceptable, and he suggests Iran miscalculated when it tried to assert control over the strait. The U.S. has helped escort ships transiting through the Strait of Hormuz, but traffic is still down from pre-war levels, and the disruptions have caused global oil prices to surge.
9: And the White House is intensifying a push to isolate Tehran economically. Treasury Secretary Scott Bessent saying that since the launch of Operation Economic Outcast, the Treasury Department has imposed targeted financial measures against banks and aviation service providers as well. Big security incident unfolding at a United Kingdom airbase about 95 miles west of London.
14: Multiple homes are being evacuated near a Royal Air Force base in southwest England. This after several men were arrested on suspected explosives offenses. The Army's bomb disposal team is examining a number of vehicles in the area. Police believe the incident is contained. U.S. forces have used the airbase for strictly limited strikes during the war with Iran. Officials confirm security measures there have been significantly increased in recent days.
9: And that's Fox's Chanley Painter, U.K. government spokesperson, saying the Prime Minister is being kept updated on the incident and the investigation. I'm Paul Stevens. This is Fox News.
15: In Arlington, pretty good backup now. Northbound 395. Delays beginning around Boundary Channel Drive, and they extend over the 14th Street Bridge toward Potomac Park. Southbound 95. As you move between the Wharton down to the Prince William Parkway, some heavy volume there. Beltway overall moving well in the Commonwealth. Going into Maryland along the Outer Loop, some heavy volume around Pennsylvania Avenue. As you move northbound along the BW Parkway, off and on slow from the Beltway Interchange to Powder Mill Road. Now from GarageDoorRepair.com, here is the WMAL Weather Channel forecast.
16: With a storm near the coast, it will be gusty winds out of the northwest today and periods of rain with an afternoon high near 65. The rain tapers off tonight, still windy with a low in the upper 50s and a cloudy Monday to begin the week with a high of 71. I'm meteorologist Jeff Marr from the Weather Channel on WMAL.
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19: Hello, everyone. I am Winter Troxell. Thanks for joining me here this weekend on WMAL About Federal Benefits. I was hanging out with Rebecca this week, and we were talking about the radio show. We were talking about feedback that we received last weekend, maybe the weekend before, about adding more federal benefits content into the About Federal Benefits radio show. And I said, I agree. It's a good idea. I like the idea. And then we were talking about a little bit more, and we were talking about the different topics that we deal with on a day-to-day basis. And I said, see, that's why I don't love to talk about federal benefits on the radio. It's boring. It's kind of boring. Like right here, I can see the Federal Benefits Almanac, the over 500 pages of information on policies, procedures, and information as it relates to federal benefits. And I totally get it. I get it that most federal employees have not read the entire 500 pages of the benefit book. As a matter of fact, someone would be hard pressed to find inside of the over 500 pages, which pages actually apply to them. And so I ended the conversation with Rebecca on this whole idea of like, well, it's easier, instead of going over the whole 500 pages on the radio, which I think would put most people to sleep, it's easier to meet with folks within the context of distribution planning at that pivot to retirement. That's when most of the federal benefits and their decisions come alive. And then to customize, you know, which 20 pages apply to you. And so that's what I'm taking that tact. Occasionally, we're going to talk more about federal benefits. But what I'm going to say is, let's just figure out what strategies work for you when you build your distribution plan. And so I was having that conversation with a client this week, talking about federal benefits, we're talking about Medicare. And we get into Medicare, and I will tell you, Medicare drives me crazy. Medicare drives me crazy. And it drives me crazy, first, for federal employees. There's so much redundancy with Medicare B and the federal employee health benefit that it makes you wonder if it's even worth it. Right? So you have to have that conversation, and it's confusing and complex, and it's a mess. It's a mess. But it is mostly redundant. And really, maybe even not even designed for a federal employee in the first place. But for those of you who do need it, Medicare, from my perspective, is crazy complicated, right? If you've tried to deal with it, if you've done a Google search on it, if you've tried to work your way through it, you found that you kind of go into a circle. You do a deep dive into Medicare. You think you understand it. You do a little bit more digging. You think you understand it. You do a little bit more digging, and everything you thought you understood, you don't anymore. No worries. It's a one-time decision that sticks with you for the rest of your life, right? All the pressure, very little answers, and a lot of complexity. I don't like Medicare, but here's the number one reason why I don't love Medicare. Now, I'm going to pick up Medicare, right? When I'm eligible, I'm going to pick it up. I need the health insurance. So I'm not saying don't take it. I'm saying it is a mess. And one of the things I do not like about it, I do not like the fact that you can buy the same product at a different cost than your neighbor. I don't like it. So let me explain. So when you subscribe, when you enroll in Medicare B, you will get your traditional base layer of medical coverage. That's great. But the premium is based on your income. Now, I don't like that fact. I do not like that it's based on your income. Right? Can you imagine if you went to buy a car and they said, well, how much income do you make? And you tell them, say, I make $30,000 a year. And they say, oh, great, this car is $30,000. And then the next person comes in, you come in, you make $100,000, and the car costs $50,000 for you. Like, have you ever heard of such a thing, that the price of a service or a good is dictated on how much you make? It doesn't make any sense. But here's what makes that even worse. Here's what makes it even worse. is that they've determined, the government, the IRS, whoever it is that makes these decisions, they've determined that every possible financial gain hurts you as it relates to Medicare premium. Interest at the bank, saving account, checking account, CD, hurts you. 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You don't even use them. If there's growth and capital gains, if there's dividends paid, hurts you, right? Everything hurts you. If you decide to use your money to go on vacation, that could hurt your penalty. It could increase your Medicare premium. If you pay the bills with Social Security and first pension or other income assets, that could count against you as it relates to Medicare premium. And every time it seems like you sneeze, your Medicare premium could go up. It's a mess. And it's built off this whole premise that you should pay a different premium for the exact same health insurance if you have more dividends, more capital gains, more interest, more income, more whatever than someone else. It's even though it's the exact same product, and the more I think about it, the more it agitates me. I can't think of anything else in my life where t-shirts, I'm looking at things like I got tennis shoes on right now. Don't tell anybody I'm dressing casual, right? I have some snacks here. The snacks, I paid the same price as everybody else. I had some water here. I think I paid the same for this bottle of water as everybody else. The computer, I think I paid the same price for the computer as everybody else. Can you imagine if I had a higher income, if I had to pay more for the snacks, for the bottle of water, for the computer, for everything? That's insane. But yet here we are as Americans, we're sitting back, we're not even paying attention, we're not arguing, we're not writing letters to our congressmen and women and saying, what the heck? Why is it that the same product and service has a different prices for different people? And why is it when I'm in retirement that every time I have a financial sneeze, right? I want to go on vacation. I want to help the kids. I get a little bit of dividend or interest because things are going well in the economy. Anytime something happens, whether I benefit it directly from it or not, then it penalizes me by the potential of increased Medicare premiums. And it almost makes you want to not even spend your money. It's like, oh man, I don't want to get that 4% interest account at the bank. Because if I do, then I might have to pay $100, $200, $300 more in premium per person per year. It's insanity. And did you know it is nearly impossible to figure out what the income limits are? Because the published limits now apply to 2024 because there's a two-year look back. Not only is the target silly, not only is it moving around, not only does it change every year, not only does it seemingly penalize you for everything you do financially, but it's not even a known target. It drives me nuts. I don't see why we accept it. I don't understand why we accept it. You know, I think a lot of us, myself included, believe, well, we can't really make change in government. The power players are the ones who dictate terms for us, right? We don't have a say. Like I can't call Donald Trump right now and say, Trump, you know what? I don't really like the idea of paying more Medicare premium than someone else just because my account grew, just because I had interest at the bank, just because I had saved tons and tons of money into my TSP or 401k. I don't understand why I should be penalized. I don't understand why the person who didn't save as much into their TSP 401k should pay less. It doesn't make sense to me. We get the now. If they had an option, they said you could pay double for health insurance, but you get double the benefits. I'm all in. I get it, right? You could buy a Lexus, you could buy a Toyota. We all understand there's different benefits and there's different costs. That makes sense to me. But to get the exact same thing for a different price, I do not like it. And I think one of the things that we have to do together when we're building a distribution plan is we have to figure out how the heck to not be so vulnerable for the stupid rules that exist, right? Because we just sit back. We just try to do the best that we can, right? We just sit back and we do the best that we can. We save into the accounts that everybody tells us to save into, like TSP 401k. We save as much as we can. We get the employer match. We build our lives. We build our careers. We earn our eligibility for Social Security. We get to retirement and we have no idea what rules apply in retirement till we get to retirement, and it's too late. So if you do better, it starts now, 301-850-0683. And when you call in, say, hey, I need to know more about Medicare. I need a strategy so as to not be punished, right? That's all I need you to say, 301-850-0683. You may say, you know what? I'm not interested. I'm just going to pay the maximum. That could be you. I don't know. Then don't call. But if you're like, hey, I want to be as efficient as possible. I don't want to just throw money at something. I don't want to pay twice as much as my neighbor who gets the exact same product and service. 301-850-0683. That's 301-850-0683. Now just wait. When the letters come out in January telling you how much your premium is next year, you remember this. You're going to remember this. And you're going to want to call me, 301-850-0683. And if you do call me this weekend, I will send you a retirement preparation workbook just for reaching out. That's 301-850-0683. I will send you a retirement preparation workbook again for reaching out, 301-850-0683. Of course, you can request your very own copy at wintertroxel.com. So ran into an ethical dilemma this week, and it wasn't really that much of a dilemma. I wasn't like pondering back and forth the right thing to do. It was a dilemma because other professionals dropped the ball and put the burden on me, and I didn't like it. And I'm going to tell you about it. So I had a client who was trying to move from one house to the next, right? And they needed to do some special financing to make it happen, right? Moving from a house, building another house. That's all well and good, right? I'm not speaking to whether the client could financially handle or not handle the changes that they were hoping for. But what I can tell you is that the lender reached out to me and the lender said, hey, what I need you to do is I need you to verify income, right? That your client is receiving income in retirement. But then I need you to add $3,500 a month of additional income and verify that. I'm like, huh. So I open up their situation. They don't have enough to sustain an extra $3,500 a month in income. And they're not actually taking that income. That's not real. The real estate agent and the lender both wanted me to lie, to put it on letterhead, make it legal, and then use that information to approve a loan. I said, no, no way. And I don't care if the client gets mad at me or not. That's not what it's about. It's like, well, wait a minute. Who's protecting the client here? Because if they're going to bend the rules, if they're going to ignore the rules, and if they're going to lie, then who's going to check people who go for loans who shouldn't have them, or maybe it's pushing their financial situation? Right. And then just plain and simple, I'm not going to lie. I am not going to lie. You know, a few years ago, I bought a mattress, and, you know, buying a mattress stinks. Like, have you bought a mattress? It's terrible. Like, they switch the brand names, not the brand names, but like the model names, so you can't comparison shop, right? It's like, used car salespeople are selling the mattresses, and I go into this mattress store. I can't tell by laying on a bed for 5 minutes whether I'm going to like it or not. Just, I can't. I really can't. Maybe if I sleep on it for a week, I'll tell you. But 5 minutes, I can't. But like 5 minutes, all you get. So I'm in the showroom, and I'm laying on a bed for 5 minutes. I'm like, I think I like it. I don't know. And I see a sign, a poster right beside the bed, and it says, special mattress brand is allowing a 60-day trial. There's a special where the mattress brand I was looking at is allowing a 60-day trial. If you don't like it, you can return. And I thought, yes, sir, I'm in. Because I need to sleep on this bed. I need to find out whether I like it or not. And I got the salesperson. I said, hey, look at this. This brand has this 60-day promotion, free trial. I want to do that. He signed me up. I paid for the mattress. I had it delivered. I got it home. I hated the mattress. Hated it. I could barely walk. I was near paralysis. I needed to get rid of that mattress. I wasn't that worried about it. I went to the store and I said, yes, I got the 60-day free trial from the special mattress company. And so I want to return it. Here's my receipt and information. He turned my receipt over, and in print that no one over the age of 40 could read, because it's such small font, myself included, it said, we don't recognize any promotions ever, anytime. And he said, tough luck. And I'm just thinking about how sometimes the world sucks, right? Just think about it. You have this lender, this real estate agent. When I was trying to buy a mattress, they were just lying. And it's like, everybody's in it for themselves. I mean, I'm not saying that's true everywhere all the time, but man, it is a major pain in the butt to be a consumer in the world sometimes. It is a major pain in the butt to be a consumer. And so I mention this because Me and my team, we are not perfect. Okay, I'll tell you this up front. We are not perfect. I am proud to say I do not own a suit and tie. I do own several ties. I haven't worn them for years. Right? I don't own a suit. I'm not perfect. Right? I can't dress up and like hide my imperfection. Right? I prefer to be casual and be honest and authentic. But most importantly, what we are good at, what we are good at is helping people transition from working to retirement. If we can't help you, we'll tell you. If you shouldn't move your accounts to us, we'll tell you. If you shouldn't take the loan with the lender who the lender is willing to bend, we'll tell you, right? You'll get a fair assessment. I like to say that there needs to be Simon Cowell in the room. You watched American Idol, right? There needs to be honest feedback, right? You can't have Paul Abdul and Jennifer Lopez just clapping every time you have an idea if you want real honest feedback. And that's what we'll give you. That's what we'll give you. We'll try to be fair. Again, we're not perfect, but we do the best I can. We work together with our clients for better outcomes. 301-850-0683. 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Coming up next, are you worried about bond yield, interest rates, inflation, all the craziness in the world? We're going to discuss it on the other side of the break. Stay with us.
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19: Welcome back. I am Winter Troxell. Thanks for hanging out with me this weekend. Bond yields. Have you heard about bond yields? Bond yields are going up. What does that even mean? It means interest rates are going up. Hooray! Unless you have existing bonds for which the prices are going down. That means the balances, the totals on your investment statements could be red, going down. Bond yields bad, right? Because you own the bonds, right? At current interest rates, if rates go up, your bonds are less valuable. And so what we're running into is inflationary pressure on bonds. That just simply means the value of your quote unquote supposedly safe assets could be decreasing. You remember 2022 when we had a little bit of an inflation problem post-COVID? The aggregate bond index went down by over 10%. The safe assets went down by over 10% while the market went down 18%. Remember? Well, it could be happening again. It could be happening again. Now, it's not nearly as dramatic yet, but it is happening. Right, the Fed just raised interest rates, hoping to cool off inflation, but we keep spending money, $3 billion a month to bomb Iran. They're retaliating by cutting off some access to oil. We've used up most of our reserves. And so we're in a situation where there is inflationary pressure. I can't tell you whether the Iranian war will end tomorrow. I can't tell you what's going to happen with oil. But I can tell you what's happening to you and me, and that is we're paying more for goods and services. Gas is costing more. Gas and oil fuel the world. They get goods to where they need to be, right? They move things around in this world, and it impacts us, and what we're running into is a bond problem. So here's a solution. Here's a thought. Here's an idea. I like the idea of potentially decreasing bond holdings, right? But trying to find alternative, more conservative assets to take their place, right? So you can go short duration bonds and then maybe look for a way to own conservative equities instead of bonds. Because here's the problem. If we run into inflation, if we run into an economic recession, if we cross that threshold, like 2022, where the market goes down by double digits and bonds go down by double digits, then where are we going to run and hide? Where are we going to have money that is protected? Right? We talk about building a moat around the castle, and this is exactly what I'm talking about. We have to figure out bond alternatives. Bond alternatives of what to do with your money for the conservative side of the portfolio, right? If you have a 60-40 portfolio, that 40% of bonds, I want to do something different with it, and I think it's worth having a strategy for this moment. For this moment, protect ourselves from inflation, from bond yield pressure, from what is going on, the geopolitical risk. Starts now, 301-850-0683. That's 301-850-0683. When you call in, I want you to be very specific and say, I am worried about inflation. I'm worried about my bonds. I want to know if there are better alternatives, right? We're going to do the distribution planning. but I want to make sure you're okay for tomorrow too, right? We'll plan for the next 2, 3, 4, 5 years plus, but I want to make sure you're okay for what's happening now too. That's 301-850-0683. When you give us a call this weekend, I'm going to send you a retirement preparation workbook just for calling, right? We can help you with the bond problem, with the fixed asset problem, with where do we go with conservative money problem. We can also get you started, get you into the retirement mindset, get those first steps taken care of as it relates to transitioning to a distribution plan, 301-850-0683. Of course, you can request your very own retirement preparation workbook at wintertroxel.com. Coming up next, I just completed a dream project. I'm going to tell you about it. This other break. Stay with us.
15: In Virginia, very heavy traffic southbound Interstate 95 as you move between Lorton and the Purple Heart Bridge. Then from Dale City down toward Duffers Road, we have some heavy volume. Northbound 395, traffic still hung up beginning around Boundary Channel Drive. DC 295, now delays going southbound, solid from Benning Road to East Capitol Street into Maryland. Northbound along the Baltimore-Washington Parkway from the Good Luck Road overpass up to the Beltway interchange, some slow traffic. Then outside the Beltway, northbound on the Parkway around Route 32, stop and go. Now from GarageDoorRepair.com, here is the WMAL Weather Channel forecast.
16: With a storm near the coast, it'll be gusty winds out of the northwest today and periods of rain with an afternoon high near 65. The rain tapers off tonight, still windy with a low in the upper 50s and a cloudy Monday to begin the week with a high of 71. I'm meteorologist Jeff Marr from the Weather Channel on WMAL.
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19: 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So I ended up with a dream project that really wasn't intended to be, right? We're adding a sunroom to our house. Fine, not life-changing, right? I'm for it. It was worth it. I think it'll help resale value. Even though that's not why we did it. We just did it because we like having a sunroom. But I just still think it'll help resell value, but that's beside the point. We wanted to have air conditioning and heat in the sunroom. So researching options, and guess what I figured out? I figured out that our sunroom could help me solve the biggest problem in our house. The biggest problem in our house is that I sleep better if the temperature is about 68 degrees. I sleep better if it's 68 degrees. Matter of fact, a couple of years ago, I was researching why my sleep was horrific, right? I have a fitness tracker and it told me my sleep is terrible, right? My sleep sucks. So I started researching, you know, I stopped doing cartwheels right before getting into bed. I stopped looking at my phone in bed. That didn't work, right? I tried all different kinds of things. And then one day I was like, you know what? I'm going to turn down the thermostat 2 degrees, and magically my sleep improved. Just magically, my sleep improved and it has changed my life. I can tell you, I am a better person. I am a better worker. I am a better husband. I am a better everything with good sleep. Okay. And so I've slept magically. I've slept perfectly for the last couple of years and I love it. got my life back. But now I need to have my bedroom in 68 degrees. Like, we'll go to a hotel, 68 degrees. Wherever we go, 68 degrees, or I don't sleep. And so we got in this new house, and I needed to figure out a way to get the bedroom to 68 degrees. Well, there's a way, right? Our bedroom's on the first floor. Before, it was on the second. On the second, I could cool the second floor 68 degrees and be comfortable in the family room. Ah, but the bedroom's on the first floor now. Everything has to be 68 degrees. And I can tell you 68 degrees is too darn cold most of the time, unless you're sleeping. And I was paying to overcool the house all day so I could sleep at night. Royal pain. So anyways, so in the sunroom, we put in AC heat, but what they were able to do is they were able to use the mini split to connect to the vents in our bedroom and give me my own thermostat. So my dream project came true. The bedroom is on its own system, completely on its own. Even though it's using the same outdoor unit as the sunroom, it's not even connected to the sunroom. I have my own thermostat. The air is coming through the existing vents. I didn't have to do anything to change my room aesthetically. And that room can stay at 68 degrees all the time, and it's disconnected from the rest of my house. I can now move the rest of my house to like 73, 74 and be comfortable again. Like, it was so weird having to wear a sweater and a scarf inside. It was like 85 degrees outside. It was nuts. And so I'm in heaven.

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1: Vince Colonnese here. 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
2: $1 million. And then that $1 million has to do everything. Has to pay for the vacations, has to pay the bills, has to be around for when one spouse dies or you need long-term care or health diminishes or something that we can't even predict down the road, but the long-term. And so here you are. The million has to do everything. Something comes up out of the million. Pay the bills out of the million. Have enough money set aside for the long-term out of the million. And then the market goes up and down. When life's needs go up and down, and when everything's unknown, it's impossible to successfully navigate having just one account. Right? You have to do something like overspend or underspend. Right? You have to do something different because it doesn't work. Right? You have to have a different investment strategy for spending money in the short term, like on vacations, than you do for recurring income, than you do for money in the long term. Long-term money, the thermostat on long-term money should be hot. We want that money to grow. We want to leave it alone. We want to let it get as high as it can. The short-term money that we might use for next year's vacation, we want to have less risk. We turn the thermostat down, right? We want to have less risk because we may use that money. We may use it to buy the next car. We may use it to help the kids. We may use it to remodel the house. We may use it for a vacation 2 months from now. We may use it for Christmas presents. That money should not have as much risk. And then the income money should be somewhere in the middle. The income money should be somewhere in the middle. Right? It needs to have a little bit of growth orientation, a little bit of defensive orientation. We need to take income and pay the bills at all times. When the market's good, when it's bad, all cycles, all the time, we have to have a place to draw income from. It's a mix of both. So really, as it relates to the temperature of your retirement plan, you need to have three different thermostats, three different investment strategies at minimum. At minimum. And this is something For the listeners, you may don't even need this advice. I understand that you get it. You've been listening to the show. You understand how it works. It's just a matter of doing it. It's just a matter of getting that distribution plan once and for all. I get it. But some folks, they're really going to try to perform a Houdini act, right? They're going to do what I did. They're going to underspend. They're going to overcook some rooms, undercook other rooms. Try to figure out if they can sleep. 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I don't want you to do that. I want you to give us a call. 301-850-0683. That's 301-850-0683. 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I'll send you a copy of our retirement preparation workbook just for reaching out. It is that easy. Get started right now. Right now, 301-850-0683. Now, if you start right now, who's going to benefit the most? You're going to benefit the most. This is your retirement. This is your financial life. This is your transition to retirement. I'm not retiring. I help people retire. I'm not retiring. You're retiring. Let's work it out. 301-850-0683. Of course, you can request your very own retirement preparation workbook at wintertroxel.com. I think I mentioned a month or two ago of like going through my leg injury. Do you remember that? I think I mentioned it a month or two ago. Well, I'm revisiting because my leg, I thought I was back. Right? Happened in January, super injury in April. You know, going through PT and everything, and by mid-July, I felt like I was on my way back. And then out of nowhere, by mid-August, I went backwards. And I am still backwards. I am still behind where I was mid-July, and it is driving me absolutely bonkers. It is driving me crazy. And I feel like I probably overdid it. I think that's the problem. Like, when you're dealing with a tendon injury and you overdo it, it makes the healing process take a whole lot longer than if you just do it in small increments. And I must have just, maybe I just got too excited. I just got too excited. I did too much too soon, and I am upset about it. And I am sideways about it, and it's messing with my head, and it is nuts. It makes me uncomfortable.

0: I wish I could go back to mid-July and just pull it back a notch. I wish I could go back to mid-July and just pull it back a notch. Darn it. So here I am. I'm walking. I think I'm walking about 3 miles a day. Well, I'm pretty good. Not amazing, but pretty good. And I'm doing it on flat ground, easy ground. And I'm handling that pretty well. But if I do anything, like calf raises, can't do a calf raise. My leg gets angry. Can't do ankle stretches. Leg gets angry. Can't do anything. And I know that unless I'm able to build up strength in my leg, I'm not going to be able to do things like hike. So I am just in this perpetual circle of I don't like it. I am in this perpetual circle of I don't like it. And the only reason why I mentioned this show is because I'm venting, right? I'm sharing this with you. I'm hoping that by sharing this with you, I can overcome the emotional and mental obstacles to improve beyond this moment. But also, I have heard so many clients. I've ran into so many prospective clients, I should say, who have been in the exact same situation for their retirement, right? They have their retirement account. They have their quote unquote nest egg, and they think that they're taking the right amount from it. They think that they're invested correctly, but then something happens. Taxes change. The market changes. Their needs change. Something happens with the car. They need extra money for the house. Everything's always changing and they're always recalibrating and they're never as comfortable as they thought they would be, right? I have seen prospective clients who have said, I can handle retirement on my own. That's what they said at retirement. And then they live in misery every day. They live in misery every day. Like they're listening to the headlines. The headlines are good. The headlines are good. The headlines are bad. They're bad. What do I do with my investments? Up and down, more risk, less risk, cash in the market. How much should I take out? When should I take it out? Can I take out extra for my car? Can I take out extra for my vacation? Is the market good? Is the market bad? Interest rates good or bad? And they deal in this mess all of the time. This is what I'm doing with my leg, honestly. It's like my ankle, my toes, my calf, my outer band, my knee. Like every day it's something different. Well, what if I move this way? Is it okay? What if I move that way? It's okay. I can walk 3 miles. What about 3.25 miles? And this is what happens in retirement without a plan. This is exactly what happens. It is exactly what happens. And people have their nest egg and they're watching it and they retire with $1 million. That's their sea level. If it goes to 950,000, they're worried about spending. If it goes to over $1 million, they spend too much. They don't know when to spend, what not to spend. The headlines are almost always negative. It's discombobulating. Who knows what's going to happen with interest rates tomorrow? What goods and services are going to cost 5 years from now? And so we just spin in circles. And instead of enjoying retirement, we're in constant motion, trying to figure out how to be comfortable for this very moment. And I can tell you, it stinks. I am living it. I am living it just this year. It's only been 9 months. Can you imagine going through your entire retirement that way? And so what I learned after about a month is I need a professional. I need a PT, right? And I got a PT and I have a plan. And now we're going to recalibrate the plan based on what's happening. But at least I have a plan. The plan, the PT is honestly between us, it's just peace of mind. So I have confidence because it gets depressing when the variables change. Like I guess a tendon healing is not a predictable thing. And so you can lose your mind. Like you really can. You can get depressed off of it. And I think this can happen financially. Like, have you looked at the headlines recently? They're nuts. Like you could work yourself up to be really bothered right now if you wanted to. Like if your objective was, I want to get pissed off, go online, CNN, Fox News, pick your favorite, pick the opposite, whatever it is that will make you mad. You can get mad pretty easily. It's scary out there. We don't know what's going to happen tomorrow. We don't even know what the truth really is most of the time. Can you imagine your financial situation being the same way in retirement? Right? That's what I'm worried about. That's what I don't want you to have. And so I think a lot of times having a professional is just having a sounding board, having a gravitational center for all of the things that are going to happen, having the peace of mind that you're doing the right thing. Right. And having a distribution plan. It is that simple. It is that easy. Give my team a call. 301-850-0683. That's 301-850-0683. And what I want you to do when you call, right? What I want you to think about when you call is think about how you want to program your assets, right? That's exactly what we're doing. We're taking your assets, everything that you've accumulated, everything that you've built from the first moment that you started saving to this moment. And we want to give it a purpose inside of your distribution plan. We want to know where the vacation money is coming from, where the paying the bills money's coming from, where tomorrow's long-term care is going to be taken care of. We want to measure out the assets proportionally. We want to come up with a Social Security strategy. We want to consider Medicare, right? And we want to build in that financial flexibility so you can go about your life free of the day-to-day worry. Like, you don't want to be like me, right? As I'm trying to get my leg back into shape. One day I'm hoping to be quote unquote normal. You want to maintain your current quality of life into retirement without issue. And I see it all the time. Where clients get used to not having a budget, right? That's part of quality of life. If you don't have a budget, you can go to the store. If you want to buy it, right? They're not adhering to a budget. And then they don't know what to do in retirement. So they watch the news every day, they follow the market, and they create a budget. And they make themselves miserable and uncomfortable all of the time. That's exactly what I want you to be free from. That's exactly what I want you to graduate from. I want you to have the same quality of life, the same comforts, the same emotional peace of mind that you have right now while you're employed on the other side in retirement. It is that easy. 301-850-0683. When you give my team a call, we're going to send you a retirement preparation workbook. This is a 4 or 5 page workbook that you can work through, right? You can just take your basic information, fill it in. It's a hard copy workbook, right? You're not sharing your information online. You're not doing anything other than trying to work through this thought progression on your own. And you're getting to the point where you can get a conceptual idea of where you stand, right? Where you stand. It's getting into that retirement mindset. It's taking that first step. It is that easy. 301-850-0683. That's 301-850-0683. Of course, you can request your very own retirement preparation workbook at wintertroxel.com. And coming up next, Eric Dieters, a politician in Ohio, tells us who sucks. I'm going to share it with you on this side of the break. Stay with us.
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0: We are rounding third and heading for home. Thank you for joining me this weekend. I am Winter Troxel here on WMAL. It has been fun hanging out with you. It's been fun talking about distribution planning, about figuring out my leg injury, about figuring out how not to be financially injured in your retirement, about how to make a successful transition from working to financial independence. And as we round out the show, Eric Dieters, a political commentator in Cincinnati, Ohio, tells us, rich people suck. Rich people suck. That's what he says. And here's why. Now, he's a little biased, I'd say, right? The quote happened within context. Freedom Fest, Patriots Day Freedom Fest planned for Northern Kentucky, a suburb of Cincinnati, Ohio, was canceled. And here's why it was canceled. Mr. Dieters planned the festival to be free. I like that idea. I love free festivals. I went to a couple last weekend. But it still had to be paid for. And so his goal was that 100 people would pay $1,000. And then the general public for like VIP tickets. And then the general public could get in for free. That was his model. But as he was going for 100 people to pay $1,000, he only got six. Not enough. So they canceled the festival. They asked Mr. Dieters about it. And he said, when I put it together, here's a quote here. When I put together Patriots Day Freedom Fest, I put it together with a game plan and the idea that I could pay for it with VIP sales of 1,000 from these 100 people that I interact with on a regular basis. End quote. He confirmed he had no plans to revive the festival, saying, quote, I am never, ever, ever, ever doing this event again, ever. That seems pretty definitive. And he ends it with, and here's the awesome quote. Here we go. Quote, I want to tell you something. Rich people as a whole suck. That's it. So I don't even know where I'm going with that. I'm ending the show with it. And I'm thinking about it. Let's see if we can relate this to what we talk about on a day-to-day basis. Like, I actually don't think the rich people suck. But I really believe, and this is what I like about our clients. Okay, this is what I like about our clients. I like that our clients are blue-collar millionaires. Right? A majority of our clients are blue-collar millionaires. Right? They just don't see themselves as being better than anyone else. We're just regular people trying to help each other. Like, if you're listening, you're a client, you know exactly what I'm talking about. Like, our mojo is that we're just regular people trying to do the best. Like, we're just trying to be good stewards of the assets that we have the opportunity to own. That's it. And we're trying to be good stewards for our families, for our kids, right? It's a fiscal responsibility. Like, for those who have been fortunate to have been able to save up assets, to be able to have assets to be able to retire successfully, I feel like it's an obligation to do the best we can. But what I like is I like that our clients are just regular folks, successful people who don't think of themselves as better than anyone else. Right? That's what I like. And I'm thankful for it. If you fit into that, I'd love to meet you. That's 301-850-0683. 301-850-0683. You can just call and say, you know what? I'm regular, like Mr. Winter. And I would like to build a distribution plan. I would like to be a good steward of the money that I have. You know, I'm not so cocky and arrogant that I can't work as a team. I can't partner with someone. I don't think of myself as being better than everybody else. Then, you know what? We're going to get along swimmingly. So give us a call, 301-850-0683. We'll sit down. We'll build a distribution plan, right? Just for calling, I'm going to send you a retirement preparation workbook, right? Get those first steps started. We'll do the homework together. 301-850-0683. Yeah, let's build a distribution plan together. It is that easy. 301-850-0683. Of course, you can request your very own copy of a retirement preparation workbook at wintertroxel.com. Until next time, go live a great financial life.
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3: I'm Roxanne Evans, Fox News. The nor'easter barreling through the East Coast turns deadly, with one man killed by a falling tree in Brooklyn and a swimmer missing off Long Island. More than 40 million people across 10 states are bracing for the heavy rains, damaging winds, and coastal flooding as the states deploy emergency teams. Fox's Caroline Elliott reports from Long Island.
4: Here on Long Island, but it is another windy day here on Long Beach. We were looking at some of those reports from overnight, and we saw 81 mile per hour wind gusts at Montauk. And here on Long Beach, we're still seeing 49 miles per hour. In fact, it is so windy, it's even making the surfers over here nervous. This week, we have seen surfers out here trying to get in on some of the action when waves were really high. We know, of course, that wind will continue to be the big story out here. We've already seen some of those damage reports with downed power lines and trees around Long Island, with some of those power outages now at around 30,000 customers without power.
3: And Fox Weather's Katie Byrne reports from Ocean City, New Jersey, with the latest on all of the heavy rainfall and flooding there.
5: We're still getting some of that heavy rain right now, and we still have a lot of streets totally submerged in water, that water coming right up to some people's homes. But a lot of these homes have been raised since Sandy. So people I've been talking to say only the older homes really are looking at some of the damage from this. The newer homes seem to be protected because they're up on pilings. But we've had water sticking around here because of the high tide cycles. The bay, that's where all of this water is coming from, and it's several feet deep.
3: Coastal flooding will continue to impact New York City, spreading to parts of the Bronx and northern Queens. 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
8: Traffic off and on slow along the inner and outer loops, Prince George's County, as you move between Central Avenue and Route 50. Of course, the Commander's home opener is at 1 o'clock. Montgomery County, heavy traffic along the inner loop coming from the spur over toward Connecticut Avenue into Virginia. The inner loop very heavy from the George Washington Memorial Parkway across the American Legion Bridge. Northbound 395, delays beginning around Boundary Channel Drive, and southbound 95 between Lorton and the Purple Heart Bridge. Traffic is stop and go. Now from GarageDoorRepair.com, here is the WMAL Weather Channel forecast.
9: Winds will continue to gust in from the northwest through this afternoon, at times near 30 miles per hour, with periods of rain as the high hits the mid-60s. The rain tapers off tonight with a low down to 59, and a cloudy Monday tomorrow with a high near 71. I'm meteorologist Jeff Marr from the Weather Channel on WMAL.
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13: Hey, everybody. Welcome to Ageless Health with yours truly, Dr. Tom Rozelle. Welcome to another great episode that we're going to give you. Listen, you know, I've told you many times, Ageless Health simply means something very straight up. It means that you should be able to be ongoing. You should be able to live without infirmity, without impairment, without drugs, without the surgeries, you know, that, you know, they want to push upon us, right? And all the kind of things that are out there. So, you know, am I the anti-everything medical guy? No, I'm not. But I'm letting you know that your body is beautifully designed to do whatever it needs to get done, providing that you take care of it. So what we're going to talk about, to kind of in the theme of things that we were touching upon over the last week or so, leading into a program that is going to be this coming Wednesday evening at the Rozelle Center for Healing in Fairfax. What are we talking about? We're talking about shoulder pain. We're talking about how to fix that shoulder, get your stretch back, be able to lift those arms, be able to play that golf game that you love so much, being able to you know, get out and play pickleball. I'm not sure why you like pickleball, but nevertheless, get out and play pickleball and, you know, do things. Ladies, what happens if you can't reach back and put, you know, that your bra on? You got to kind of bring it around because your shoulders hurt like crazy. You know, all those things, we don't think about it. We do think about putting dishes away, moving the vacuum cleaner in the house and so forth. So we're going to talk about what you can do to pick it. And by the way, Wednesday evening, when you join us here at the Rozelle Center for Healing, I'm going to show you, we're going to co-present, Dr. Jerry Coward will be with me, but I'm going to kind of lead into showing you what you can do, how you can fix a shoulder. I'm going to show some of you who have bad shoulders that within a nanosecond, we can reverse the discomfort. And I'm going to show you where some of it's coming from that you didn't even think about. And it is multidimensional, but it's because when you have a bad shoulder, they say, well, you know, you have a slap tear, or when you have a bad shoulder, you have, you know, one of the rotator cuff muscles that are torn. Well, we fray and tear things on a regular basis, but as long as the body is put in its normal postural function with nervous system working the way it's supposed to, you can fix most of it. So we're going to get into a little bit of that today and kind of teach you what you need to diagnose. And by the way, not all shoulder pain is related to the shoulder. Did you hear me? Not all shoulder pain is related to the shoulder because it's emanating from someplace else. So we're going to touch a little bit about that in a second or two. And I'm going to teach you how to diagnose yourself. Did you know that you can have shoulder pain that is directly related to your heart? I mean, most of you say, yeah, I know that, but it goes down my arms. Not all the time. It can be in the shoulder and into the neck on that side, and it's usually the left side. So if your shoulder hurts and you have pain into the neck and shoulder kind of chronically, it never goes away. It's always there as a deep pain. I start thinking about your heart, and there's ways of diagnosing that and so forth and so on. If it suddenly shows up and it goes into the shoulder, into the jaw on that side, and you get that tingling down the inside of your left arm into the fingers. Guys, this is particularly for you because women show it differently. Get yourself to an emergency room like right now, because that's telling you that something is not right with that old ticker of yours. And unless you want to be a statistic, I would get a check. Don't ignore simple signs. I'm not saying that you got to be on drugs the rest of your life, because you know me, there's better ways of fixing things than being on drugs constantly. That muscle, you know, called your heart, you know, is supplied by so many different things. Sure, we have to worry about plaquing, but there's so many of you that are on statins. There's so many of you are on all kinds of blood thinners and so forth that really don't need to be on them because the deep dive was never done. There's a lot of laboratory testing. And, you know, if you get me in the right mood on Wednesday evening, I'm going to tell you what they are. And I'm going to tell you what to ask your doctor, how to tell them, you know, that you want X, Y, and Z. And believe me, it should be done because it can save your life, or it could also move forward. Now, that the left side is the heart side. The right side of the shoulder, if you have pain in the shoulder radiating up to the right side of your neck, that's often liver and gallbladder. That's right. The right side is liver and gallbladder. That's a reflexive pattern to that. Now, ladies, we talked about guys having different problems. If you have shoulder pain, either side, right or left, but the pain is in between your shoulder blades, that for you is a sign that your heart is not doing what it's supposed to be doing. And that's called, hey, you better get to somebody that knows what they're talking about, because otherwise you could have an issue as well. So when you talk about shoulder pain is not just shoulder pain. Now, if you can't reach up above your head, there's restrictions that are causing that. There's a muscle inside of the bicep area, and it goes up and attaches to the shoulder, and it's called the coracobrachialis. That's the one that allows you, if you put your hand in front of you, to raise straight up into the air. And if you can't do it easily, the coracobrachialis is one of the muscles that's involved. You know, what they affectionately called the Italian salute. You know, well, when you do that in that position and then try to raise your arm above it, that muscle is responsible for making that motion. So if you can't do that, that's part of the problem of the neck and shoulder mechanism. Did you know that the temporomandibular joint, you know, the TMJ, have you heard about that? If you had problems and you've gone to the dentist to, you know, to put splints in and so forth, if the temporomandibular joint is not working, the shoulder is also not going to work the way it's supposed to, because it has a profound effect all the way through. So we're going to get into those little pieces. I'm going to show you, we're going to demonstrate them this coming Wednesday evening. So I'm going to give you a couple clues, things that you need to be aware of, things that you can do, and they can make a difference. And so you don't fully destroy, you don't fully rip that shoulder mechanism up. Look, your body's meant to repair itself. It's meant to restore normal function, providing that you are capable, able of looking at yourself both biochemically and, in addition to that, into a structural neurological platform. Now, we always talk about three sides of the triad. We talk about structure, the nervous system, everything that you can touch. We talk about biochemistry, everything that's outside of you. So if we're talking about the biochemistry, that means that the organ systems that are susceptible may be reflexing to the shoulder, making muscles that they're associated weak. I just gave you a whole bunch of crazies. What are you talking about, Dr. Tom? So the anterior deltoid muscle, the front part of your shoulder, and the middle deltoid muscle, the middle part of your shoulder, and then a muscle that holds your shoulder blade flat against your chest, all have to do with your lung function. So if that's the case, if it's lung function, then anything that is a fume, if you spend a lot of time in the in the beauty salon, if you spend any time around people who are smoking all the time, if you're vaping on an ongoing basis, did you know that those things can actually cause significant amount of problems and has to do with your shoulder? 100%. Let me tell you, that is not fun, but you don't know where it's coming from, do you? You get outside and all of a sudden, you know, your shoulders are rolling forward. And it's maybe because it's this time of the year, because the allergies that are out there, they're affecting your respiratory system, which are going to affect those shoulder muscles as well. So we're going to show you Wednesday night how to make those determinations and then what you need to do to truly effectively diagnose the problem. Look, shoulder pain doesn't have to be there. You don't have to put up with it. It's not okay. You know, you don't have to deal with it. The drugs and all the nonsense that they're going to give you. How many times have you gone to the doc and they say, well, let's, you know, we'll give you a cortisone shot. Well, here's the problem with cortisone shots, right? They decrease the inflammation temporarily. They make you feel a little bit better temporarily, but it comes back like a vengeance. But also in addition to that, right, it destroys the joint space. You know, years ago, when an athlete, a football player, a basketball player, you know, doesn't make any difference in sport, baseball player, they got hurt and they took them off the field either at halftime or at a break or whatever a football player would be, you know, at halftime. What they would do is they would juice them up. They would inject the joint, the knee, the hip, the shoulder, whatever it was. And the inflammation, all of a sudden you'd see the guy back on the field, he'd feel better. But what they did is they potentiated the destruction of so many really good athletic careers because that joint would be destroyed. So when we go to our doc and the doc wants to inject your shoulder, inject another joint, your knee, your hip, whatever, with a steroid, it drops the inflammation and you may feel better for a moment or two. But then what happens is that it comes back with a vengeance because the joint is systematically being destroyed. They do a dose pack, right? Dose pack is a steroid that that they give you so many on Monday. You start out with a couple, then you decrease, you decrease, you decrease, you decrease. You do it for 5 to 7 days, depending, you know, on, you know, what they think is appropriate. The problem, again, is steroids decrease your body's own ability to produce your natural steroidal function and decreasing inflammation, but it also will destroy the joints. You can give me another one, right? So you have a bad shoulder. It's, you go out and you take Advil or you take Tylenol or you take Motrin, any of the NSAIDs, the non-steroidal anti-inflammatories. So you say, what's the problem with that? It makes me feel better. My doctor told me to take it and it would, you know, well, here's what the problem is. The problem is simply the fact that any of the NSAIDs, the non-steroidal anti-inflammatories, compete with the receptor sites within cartilage. And your shoulder has a mass amount of cartilage, right? So the sulfate ion that is supposed to repair the joint space, to repair the cartilage, now has something else blocking its entrance. We're putting it very simply, but blocking its entrance to repair, to restore, to fix that cartilage. And slowly over a period of time, yeah, you've solved the problem as far as the acute pain temporarily, but it keeps coming back. But you're causing the joint now to be restricted because it's degenerating. And it could be for any joint that you're doing that for. It's, you know, it just doesn't have a flag that says go to the shoulder. It can be multidimensional and be affecting many, many different pieces of the puzzle. So look, if you want to know how to fix your shoulder pain, if you want to get your golf game back, if you want to be able to go swimming and reach out, if you want to be able to do even sitting yoga, but you don't do it with your arms because it hurts too much, if you want to play that pickleball game again, there's so many things we don't think about. Even sitting, you know, with a knife and fork in hand and cutting your meat in front of you, or picking something up and bringing it to your mouth, and you find that it hurts to raise your arm to your mouth. So you bend forward at the kitchen table and you pick it up and you're only bending your elbow and you keep your shoulder still because your shoulder pain is too significant if you move it. How many of you do that? Think about that right now. How many of you actually experience that on a regular basis? My guess is that those of you listening to me right now, you're probably, you know, saying, yeah, I know, but, you know, so we get the old thing that if I only do this, it doesn't hurt me so much. Well, guess what? You're giving up your life, right? And by the way, I want to remind you that we have a sister office out in Ashburn in the Broadlands area. Dr. Leonard Poe is the head clinician out there, and he understands all the things that we're talking about. So, you know, if you're further out from us and Fairfax area is, you know, not convenient for you, give him a call. Call Core Concepts Chiropractic, and you'll find, you know, amazing doc out there that really knows his stuff. Core Concepts Chiropractic, Dr. Leonard Poe. He's out in the Ashburn area, actually the Broadlands, so you can get to him very, very conveniently. Give him a call. And, you know, he knows his stuff when it comes to this type of approach to getting your shoulder back to where it needs to be. Look, I want you to pay attention too, and I want you to remind you that there's going to be a lot of different opportunities you're going to have as the Rozelle Center begins to expand. It's turning into the Rozelle Health Group. You'll hear a lot more about that as time goes on. We're excited about it. You're going to truly see the multidimensional applications of so many natural therapies. And we're going to, in our office, as you know, we have chiropractors who specialize in applied kinesiology. We have naturopathic physicians. We have massage therapists. We have physical therapy. We're going to be bringing in the medical piece as well that will help us do some of the things that you need to do with stem cells, with HBOT, with all those wonderful technologies that are out there. and we're going to incorporate them in game plans that are going to restore so much of what's broken with you. We're excited. But start right now. Start with us this Wednesday evening, the 30th. It's going to be fun. 6 p.m. 6 p.m. And by the way, how you register for that class, real simple. Just you can do it online. You go to drtomroselle.com, drtomroselle.com. Register for the class. You can call the office. You can do the old-fashioned way, 703-698-7117, 703-698-7117. You know, years ago, and I noticed that I was starting to develop a right shoulder pain. I'm right-handed, and I couldn't figure out what was happening. Yeah, I played ball, and I got a lot of smacks. I was, you know, a running back many years ago at the Mid-American Conference at Kent State University. And all of a sudden, I noticed that I wasn't able to reach far enough out to get some of the short screen passes, you know, on the field. And I couldn't figure out what had happened, what took place. But I had taken a blow and injury that I had forgotten about. And here's the thing, that the body remembers injury. It buries it in the muscle tissue, the ligament structure, the tendons, and in the bone itself. And it's a recidivistic action, like pushing a button and all of a sudden it shows up. But it shows up and gets progressively worse over time. And I was very fortunate that there was a guy that knew how to resolve the problem. And I hadn't even thought of it. All it was just kind of an ache. It was sore. And I couldn't reach out the way that I needed to reach out. Fortunately, it would have been problematic because I would have lost my scholarship and not be able to play and, you know, that kind of nonsense. But anyway, so what I'm telling you is that it can be resolved. Mine was resolved. It got better and we were able to turn around. Then I go back and that was about 8 years after I was in practice. Actually, it was a little before that. And I was riding a motorcycle and I dumped the motorcycle and separated my AC joint on my left side. Yeah, I know they're saying, Dr. Tom, you're a disaster. And I've heard that a few times, but it's because I pushed and pushed and pushed and pushed. But what happened is when I broke the ligament that holds the acromion and the clavicle together, now you have an instability. Once that's broken, there's no repairing that except with screws. And so how you have to keep it in track, you got to make sure that the muscular tissue around it, the trapezius muscle, the rotator cuff muscles, the posterior trapezius and the serratus anticus, all those muscles are strong so they can support what was taking away relative stability. So if you're listening to what I'm saying to you, there's multiple pieces of this. You've got to identify what the problem is. You've got to fix it as best as it probably can be fixed neurologically, whether it's the nerves that come from the neck and go to the shoulder, whether it's postural patterns. But then you have to strengthen after you drop the inflammation and you repair the tissue and you do stem cell stimulation. And you don't have to have the injections do that. There's other ways of making that happen. We'll talk a little bit about that Wednesday night too, by the way. But then you've got to strengthen the muscles. So if you're a couch potato and you're sitting around doing nothing, you're going to be in a problem situation. You've got to take the opportunity, the volition deep inside of you to do what it takes to fix this stuff and not just say, okay, doctor, thank you for the prescription. I'll take that because, you know, that's a, once you take this, we'll see what happens. I don't know about you, but taking this and seeing what happens is not my thought process. I want to move forward and make sure that I have the capacity to resolve, to heal, to fix, to make better than what it was before. So, you know, wouldn't it be cool? Wouldn't it be interesting if you, you know, if you could get your frozen shoulder back? Wouldn't it be interesting if you could actually move your hands back and tuck in your shirt the way you're supposed to? Wouldn't it be interesting, ladies, if you get your hands back around so you can hook yourself from the back instead of sliding that bra liner on in front of you? I would encourage you to find out if the opportunity to fix those things would fit you. And that's what we're going to do this coming Wednesday evening. But it's going to be fun. I'm going to be using some lasers. I'm going to, you know, low energy light laser. I'll show you one. I'll show you what it does. we're going to show you how if the structural system of the spine is involved. You have a muscle that's weak. How do you find out whether it is coming from someplace else, like your neck? How do you find out if the shoulder is not working because you have an intestinal tract problem that is going on? Did you know your index finger, your finger pointer, you know, the acupuncture channel for large intestine starts right next to the nail bed? It starts there. And if there's a problem with the gut, and that goes all the way up into your shoulder, and it goes all and it ends on your head. If that's not working the way it's supposed to, anything along that track can be problematic. Small intestine is on your little finger. It goes all the way up through your shoulder, ends up in the side of your head. So if any of those organ systems are not working, so that's where we get the visceral. Visceral means organ. Somatic. Somatic means structure, muscles. That's where that term comes from. Visceral, somatic, soma comes from. So look, I want you to have all the tools to fix what you need to fix. And if you have the tools, you get to be minimally ask the right questions. If you don't have the tools, then you're going to do things like take all the NSAIDs and nonsteroidal anti-inflammatories. You're going to let somebody inject your shoulder. You're going to say, well, you know, that didn't work, so we need to cut it and do rehab on it. Or you know, get real bad where the joint is destroyed because you waited way, way, way, way too long, and now they got to do a shoulder replacement. Look, let's get it done before that happens. Let me give you the tools that you can help yourself. Let me show you what's possible so you can make a difference. That's what we're going to do this Wednesday evening at 6 p.m. at the Results Center in Fairfax. Make sure you make that call and get it done today. But I'm looking forward to it. Let's have some fun with this thing. Let's see what we can do to help you help yourself, you know, so you're actually like a big kid at the dinner table and you can raise your arm up and feed yourself. And wouldn't that be cool? You know, you could actually do that. By the way, we have something coming up. I want to remind you that we do ongoing presentations to clubs, to organizations, on any subject that you want to know about in natural healthcare, you know, whether it's cardiac problems, diabetic problems, whether it's migraine headaches, whether it's hormonal problems. And we do it as a gift. And we do it through our foundation, Caring for Others. If you'd like to know more about that, all you got to do is call the office at 703-698-7117 and ask for Sybil McFarland, and she'll set it up. And it's our gift. There's no charge whatsoever. Look, we're coming up to the end of the program. Make sure you join us to continuation on podcast. Go to drtomrozelle.com. But I'm here every Sunday, guys, for one reason only. Not only do you deserve the information, but I truly love you all. You have a great Sunday. Enjoy the rest of your day. And remember, we'll see you Wednesday night. Take care. Bye.
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8: Montgomery County on wet pavement. Traffic moves slowly along the inner loop as you move between the spur all the way over to New Hampshire Avenue. You're going to be dealing with very heavy and slow-moving traffic. Prince George's County, as you move on the inner and outer loops between Central Avenue and Route 50, some very heavy traffic there. Anne Arundel County, westbound 50 at St. Margaret's, got the accident blocking the left-hand side of the roadway. Going into Virginia, southbound 95 between Lorton and the Prince William Parkway, stop and go. Now
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9: Winds will continue to gust in from the northwest through this afternoon, at times near 30 miles per hour, with periods of rain as the high hits the mid-60s. The rain tapers off tonight with a low down to 59, and a cloudy Monday tomorrow with a high near 71. I'm meteorologist Jeff Maher from the Weather Channel on WMAL.
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23: Welcome to the Eric Stewart Show, Getting Older. I'm Eric Stewart, and for nearly four decades, I've had the privilege of helping people throughout the Washington metropolitan area buy and sell their homes. And over those years, I've learned that real estate is very rarely just about real estate. It's about people. Nearly 20 years ago, I sat at a kitchen table in Wheaton, Maryland, with a man named Stan Diven. Stan had served during World War II as a gunner aboard a B-17 bomber. And as he sat there, he told me how fortunate he felt simply to have survived. His position was beneath the aircraft, terribly exposed to enemy fire. He told me that many of the men who did what he did were among the first to be killed when those bombers came under attack. Imagine being a young man, thousands of feet in the air, enemy fighters coming toward you, anti-aircraft fire all around you, and very little between you and what was coming at the plane. Stan remembered the danger very clearly, but he also remembered the view. From where he sat, he had a direct line of sight at attacking aircraft and could see the ground below. What struck me as he told the story wasn't bravado. It was gratitude. Stan knew how fortunate he was to have come home, and he did come home, and he went back to work, and he built a life. And like so many members of that generation, he bought a home. Stan lived at 11521 Maple View Drive in Wheaton, Maryland. It was the kind of solid post-war home you see throughout this entire region, in Wheaton and Silver Spring, but also in Arlington and Alexandria and Falls Church, Temple Hills and Hyattsville, and in established communities all across Maryland, Virginia, and the district, and really all across America. Brick Ramblers, Cape Cods, Colonials, and Split Levels. Homes where a generation came back from war, raised their families, paid their mortgages, planted gardens, celebrated birthdays and Christmases and Hanukkah, and stayed for decades. Stan's house was one of those homes. And now, many years later, the time had come for him to sell it. And that's why I was sitting at his kitchen table. Stan didn't need someone simply to put a sign in the yard. He needed advice. What should he repair? And what should he improve? Where should he spend money? And just as importantly, where should he not spend money? We worked through those questions together. And I ultimately helped him prepare, put the paint in, pull the old carpets, do the work that was necessary where we could put a dollar to get $2 back. I remember that conversation. And because Stan's story illustrates something I've seen again and again over nearly four decades in real estate, the best time to prepare your home for sale is before you're ready to sell it. Welcome to the Eric Stewart Show, Getting Older. Today, we're talking about preparing now for the spring 2027 real estate market. Not necessarily selling right now, not moving right now, certainly, just preparing now. Because if you're thinking about selling next February, March, April, or May, September, or October, well, right now, September, October, November of 26 may actually be among the most important months in the entire process. And here's why. If you look outside your house today, your lawn is likely pretty green from all the rain we've just had. The trees still have leaves, and the landscaping still has color. Your backyard might still look inviting. And the picture won't be the same in January

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2: 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There's a proverb in Proverbs 15:22 that says, "Without counsel, purposes are disappointed, but in the multitude of counselors, they are established." In other words, get advice before you make an expenditure. When our team does come out months in advance, we're not beginning by asking, when can we put the sign in your yard? We're beginning with, where are you trying to go? And then we look at the home. We look at comparable sales. We talk about the current market value. We talk about what it may be worth next spring. Then we walk the exterior. Look at the roof, the gutters, the trim, the front door and driveway, walkway, landscaping and windows. Then we go inside. We look at the paint, the flooring and the lighting and the kitchen, the bathrooms, the basement, the closets, the furniture placement. And we begin dividing things into categories. The must-do, the would-be helpful, the do-it-only-if-the-cost-makes-sense, and sometimes don't spend the money. Those may be the most valuable four words I can give a homeowner. I've been on many appointments where the roof is elderly. It's showing some wear on the shingles, but it's not failed yet. And the question arises, should I replace the roof? I feel like I should before we sell. And my response is, if it isn't leaking, don't replace it, unless it's just disintegrated and barely holding on. You should look at only putting a dollar in where you can get $2 back. And if something's still working, a buyer will make you an offer and you can negotiate through the process for less than the cost of the replacement you were intending to do. Once we've evaluated, we can bring in our staging consultant. Now, people hear the word staging and sometimes imagine a truck arriving with an entire house full of rented furniture. That's not always what staging means. See, in my book, staging starts with seeing the house through the buyer's eyes. You may have had a large chair beside the fireplace for 20 years, and you love that chair. There's nothing wrong with it. But perhaps in a photograph, it makes the room feel smaller. Maybe the mantle has 14 family photographs and all wonderful memories. But maybe some of them go into a box temporarily so that the buyer can begin picturing their family in the room. That isn't criticism of how you live. Living in a home and marketing a home are two different things. And when we start early, all of this can happen gradually. So let's give yourself the gift of time. That might be the biggest reason of all to begin now. Time. If you've lived in a home for 30 or 40 years, you're not simply moving furniture, you're sorting through a life. The basement, the attic, the garage, closets, your children's school papers, your mother's china, your husband's tools, boxes that haven't been opened since 1996, things that may have very little financial value but enormous.

0: enormous emotional value that shouldn't have to be dealt with in a weekend. If you call us now and say, Eric, I think we might sell in March. We have months. And I have resources to help you, not only in the preparation of your home, but the right people to help you walk through the memories and the process of keeping those memories alive while oftentimes letting a lot of the stuff go by the wayside. Maybe this month, we simply make the plan. In October, maybe you work through one closet. In November, perhaps your children come for Thanksgiving and finally take the things they've been storing in your basement for 20 years. And December, well, enjoy Christmas. In January, maybe we paint, get the flooring done, and the photographer comes back for the interior. And sometime in February or early March, you're ready. Compare that with calling on February 10th, let's say, and saying, we want the house on the market March 1st. And now suddenly everybody is coming at once. The painters, the contractors, the movers, the stagers, the photographers, the junk removal people, and the estate sale people. Why create the pressure if you don't have to? Contractors get busy and painters get busy. Flooring people get busy. You get the idea, handyman, landscapers. But when we begin early, we can put the work in the correct order. Maybe we do the exterior right now and deliberately wait until January to paint the interior. Maybe carpeting goes in shortly before the property's listed, and maybe some things don't get done at all. The point isn't do everything now. The point is know now what you're going to do later. That's planning. And all of this starts with a market evaluation. Sometimes homeowners are reluctant to ask a realtor what their home is worth because they think they're committing to list it. But you're not. Knowledge gives you options, and maybe you've lived in your home for the past 25 years and have some idea what it's worth. A website gives you a number, a neighbor gives you another, you heard what the house down the street sold for, but what is your house likely worth? What might it sell for today? What could it sell for next spring? Would spending $10,000 get you $20,000 back? Would spending $50,000 get you $100,000? Or would the wiser decision to be spending almost nothing? 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It might determine what you can buy next. 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Maybe after our conversation, you decide, we're not moving next year. That's fine too. A good consultation should give you clarity, not pressure. When we get back, let's talk about the spring of 27.
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0: Welcome back to Getting Older. I'm your host, Eric Stewart, realtor at Long and Foster, 40 years in the business, over 4,000 homes sold, including over 55 this year. We work directly with our clients from the beginning to the end and are happy to meet with you. 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You can also find our free guides there as well, on how to get your home ready to sell and how to go through the right sizing process when you've got a lot of stuff. Today's show is about prepping for 2027. In the book of Ecclesiastes, there's this very well-known phrase that we've heard through music and over the many years of our lives. To everything, there is a season and a time to every purpose under the heavens. There is a season to sell, and there's a season to prepare, and historically, spring is one of the busiest periods in real estate. Buyers become more active, and families become more active in making decisions before the next school year, and homes begin showing beautifully again. But if you want to take advantage of the spring, you need to arrive at the spring prepared. A farmer doesn't walk into the field on harvest day and suddenly decide to plant, right? So a harvest is the result of work that happened months earlier. I think of the folks who've called me and hired me now, and we're in the process, and I've had my stager go buy the property after they've hired me to sell the home with the idea we'll try to sell in the spring of 27. My stager goes in and spends 2 hours room by room with each one of my clients, giving advice on where a dollar can be put to get $2 back. And in that meeting, I also have one of my preferred contractors attend to put together an estimate of value for the work that might get done. Now, I'm preparing a home, and just as an example, this is over off Braddock Road, and this home seller received the estimate from the contractor and reached out to me and said, how much of this is necessary? And my response back was something along these lines. I realize that we're looking at spending quite a bit more than you've spent in a long time. But each one of the items that the contractor's focusing on in this estimate are essential. They're needed. They are going to tackle the horizontal surfaces and vertical surfaces of the house without doing major improvements. We're not updating the kitchen or the bathrooms. We're going to make the floors look nice. We're going to make sure the tile looks good, make sure the walls are painted, freshen up the driveway this fall. We're going to go through a process of having all of this done after the home seller, in this case, moves out in about 4 to 6 weeks. So that by the time we get ready for the spring market of 27, we'll already have our photos, we'll have everything prepared, and be just so. Timing matters and preparation matters. And that's why I keep coming back to Stan Diven, because again, there we were at the kitchen table. A man who had once flown through enemy fire beneath a B-17, a man who knew what it meant to face uncertainty, he came home, he worked, he built a life, he bought a home, and eventually another season arrived. The season when it was time to sell that home. My job wasn't simply to sell four walls and a roof. My job was to help him answer, what should we do? What should we spend? What should we leave alone? How do we get from where Stan is today to where he wants to go next? And nearly 20 years later, the technology has changed enormously. Photography is better. Internet has transformed how our homes are marketed, and buyers can tour a home virtually before they ever walk through the front door. But that fundamental conversation hasn't changed very much. It often still begins around a kitchen table. And maybe you're listening today and it's not your home we're talking about. It's mom's or dad's. And perhaps we've had that conversation with mom and dad moving for years. And maybe the stairs are getting harder and the yard takes more work and the house simply feels larger than they need. Don't begin by saying you need to move. Try, can we make a plan? Two different ways of approaching it. 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Or go to ericstewartgroup.com and we'll set up a meeting. I hope you have a wonderful day. I'm Eric Stewart and I'll see you next week. Big house, big car, backseat, full bar. Houseboat won't float, the bank won't
6: tote enough. Too much stuff. It's just too much stuff. The preceding program was paid for by its sponsors who are solely responsible for its content. Views expressed on this program were not the views of WMAL.
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15: Still dangerous. I'm Paul Stevens, Fox News. That nor'easter barreling through the East Coast has turned deadly. One man killed by a falling tree in Brooklyn, New York, and a swimmer missing off of Long Island. Fox Weather's Caroline Elliott is on Long Island with more.
16: So it is another windy day here on Long Beach, and we know that wind will continue to be a problem all throughout the day. We know in the last hour that wind advisory was upgraded to a high wind warning. And we're also talking with Nassau County Emergency Management, who told us that also flooding could be a risk later today. That effect, again, that advisory, rather, is in effect until 6 o'clock tonight. So that will continue to be something we're monitoring all throughout the day.
15: Meantime, Fox Weather's Katie Byrne is in Ocean City, New Jersey, with a report from there.
17: We've got the bay just a few blocks away, but water is coming from there, and it's submerging roads completely. People who live in these homes are telling me this is the worst flooding they have seen since Sandy, and some of them even think that it's actually sticking around a little bit longer than it did with that storm. But how deep this water gets, you can imagine. People aren't really leaving these homes at this point. I saw a lot of neighbors on their porches talking to each other from their porches yesterday. Amazingly here, most people have power, so they're able to kind of hunker down and ride this out from inside, but some people are still trying to get out.
15: And we have word now there are four American tourists among six people killed after an explosion leveled a building Friday in Athens, Greece. The two American couples were staying in the building in the historic district right near the Acropolis. The blast also injuring two people in a neighboring building and sending debris flying as far as three blocks away. The mayor of Athens says at this point a major gas leak is thought to be the cause, but a full investigation is underway. 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
15: Police in the UK say five men have been arrested near an airbase used by U.S. forces and are being held on suspicion of preparing a terrorist attack.
18: This major incident in the UK, police now say that five men have been arrested, suspected of committing offenses related to the country's Explosives Act. We also know that counterterrorism police have now taken over this investigation. Now, all of this happening near the Royal Air Force's Fairford base, which is about 100 miles west of London. This base hosts a U.S. Air Force Force Squadron and has been used by American forces for limited strikes in the Iran war. Local police say the Army Bomb Squad was called in to examine three different vans. Some images appear to show Bomb Squad robots being used near those very vehicles. Investigators say the situation at the moment appears to be contained, but at one point, around 85 family households near the airbase were evacuated.
15: And that's Fox's Jeff Paul in Tel Aviv. President Trump reacting to news of the arrest today after landing in Chicago on his way to attend the President's Club at the Medina Country Club for the closing ceremony.
19: The arrest in the UK was fantastic. Working with Britain, it was an amazing job. We had them under investigation. They were looking to do big damage to our fort. And working with the British worked out great.
15: Local police say the Army Bomb Squad there was called in to examine three different vans. Investigators say the situation appears at this point to be contained. After nearly 60 years, Ripley's, believe it or not, is closing its auditorium in San Francisco. The attraction on Fisherman's Wharf opened way back in 1967. It will shut down before the end of this year, though no exact date has been announced. Ripley says there was not one specific reason for the closure, but they did cite the changing landscape of Fisherman's Wharf. I'm Paul Stevens, and this is Fox News.
20: Prince George's County, northbound BW Parkway, traffic very heavy and slow from the Good Luck Road overpass up extending by NASA Goddard, southbound from Route 32 down to 197, stop and go. The outer loop on the top side, pretty heavy volume now as you move from the I-95 interchange all the way over toward Georgia Avenue. The inner loop off and on slow from the spur to Connecticut Avenue, going into Virginia, southbound 95, traffic hung up from Lorton to Woodbridge, northbound 395, delay beginning at Boundary Channel Drive. Now from GarageDoorRepair.com, here is the WMAL Weather Channel forecast.
21: With a storm close to the coast, it will be windy and wet to wrap up this weekend with scattered showers, strong wind gusts out of the northwest at a high of 65. Rain ends tonight with a low in the upper 50s and a cloudy Monday tomorrow with a high near 71 degrees. I'm meteorologist Jeff Maher from the Weather Channel on WMAL.
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8: Okay, we are back. I'm Kenny Michaels. This is Striking Gold. Welcome back to the show. The number to get me live, 888-961-0222. Again, 888-961-0222. You can follow me on Instagram. Just go to Striking Gold with Kenny Michaels. Same thing on Facebook, by the way. On either one, you can type in Striking Gold with Kenny Michaels. Become a follower of mine. I'd love to have you. Truly, it's fun having people and people sending in questions, and I answer them all week long. It's fun. I love it. Got a lot of nice people, a lot of nice people out there. All right. By the way, go to kennysgoldquiz.com if you're ready to get gold and silver, whether it's your cash in the bank or your retirement account. We're talking this week, today's show, about a ticking time bomb is how we started. Good Lord. MoneyWise, which is a big news source I read, talks about that 401ks and IRAs, retirement accounts, are ticking time bombs. And then Yahoo, right after that, came out with an article that said $1 million in a retirement account is only worth $760. That's disgusting. Disgusting. That's on a million. Can you imagine if you have $200,000 in your retirement account right now, what it's really worth? Yeah, probably closer to $140. So think about it. You're 68 years old. Think about it. And I hate to be so blunt, but I'm not gonna sugarcoat anything here, people. Your adults who are tuning in. If you're 68 years old, can you retire on $140,000? Nowhere in this country. Hell, there's almost nowhere in the world you can retire on $140,000. Maybe in a hut in Zimbabwe next to Gilligan. Maybe if your ship gets, your minnow gets shipwrecked on an island next to Gilligan and the skipper. And the millionaire and his wife right here on Michael's Island. Okay, anyway, the point is, you can't retire anywhere in the world on $140,000 and you're 68 years old. Hello, newsflash. How long do you intend to work? Well, if you have $200,000 in your IRA, it's only worth $140. So now you have $140, and you're supposed to get through your golden years on that? That's not so golden. So you're right. You'll never retire. Or you'll sell your home, take your money, and move into a hut. And you'll find a banana tree, and you'll cut down the bananas. So bananas can fill you up. It can hold you over for a meal. So you got bananas. We got that, right? And what else is in the jungles with the huts? Are there any berries? We don't know which ones are poisonous and which ones aren't. I'll tell you what's poisonous. What's poisonous is a retirement account in the stock market. That's what's poisonous. Because, as 24/7 Wall Street said, the larger the retirement account, the larger the withdrawal. The larger the withdrawal, the larger the tax. Ha-ha, I've got a solution. That's the ticking time bomb. Now I'm going to say, well, I don't want to maneuver a time bomb. I'd rather play with a sparkler. So here's what I'm going to do. I'm going to move to gold. I'm going to get a larger retirement account. I'm going to take a larger withdrawal. I'm going to pay a smaller amount of tax. That's what's appealing to retirees. That's what's appealing to people my age at 64. I said in the beginning of this show that when you're young and you take a job, you graduate college. How old are you these days when you graduate college? Nobody gets it done in 4 years. Nobody gets it done in 4 years. I had one son that got it done in 4 years. And I'm like, dude, you're a freak of nature. Anyway, but most people, what do they graduate college? If they go right from high school, 23, 26, 25, right? Okay, so these young folks graduate college. They get a job. They're massively in debt. Student loans, right? Massively in debt. And they go get a retirement account through their job. They get a 401k. They can't do anything with it. They can't take the money out. They're too young. There's too many tax penalties and ramifications. So it's invested in the stock market. And they never think at that age, this is a ticking time bomb. They're just happy as you know what to just get a job. They don't realize it's a ticking time bomb until it's time to go get the money. And they're like, what do you mean? This was supposed to be for my retirement account. What do you mean I'm paying 30% in tax? What do you mean? That's the ticking time bomb. It's not what you think it is. It builds, sure, over the years, it builds. And you're looking at what you have. Say, okay, I can retire now. I got $800,000. No, you don't. No, you don't. You only have about $480,000 because you owe tax on the money. So you can't retire on that $800,000 because that $800,000 ain't real. Ah, but when you go to gold and you have $800,000, you end up with more like $600,000, $650,000, not $480,000. Now we're talking, baby. That's the reason why people our age go to gold. Not when some stupid, someone gets on the radio and says, go to gold because the country's in debt, folks. The country's in debt. The country always has been in debt. And by the way, the country will always be in debt. What do you think? You can run this entire country without bills? I can't even run my household without bills. I've tried it. They shut off my lights. They turned off my gas. I couldn't drive my car. So you can't run this country without debt. So anyone who tells you you should move to gold because somebody else has a debt problem is stupid. Stupid. Why do you care that the country's in debt?
3: Well, I'm a proud American, Mr. Michaels, and I'm 82 years old, and I just want to make sure that my great-grandchildren live in a country that can provide for them.
8: Listen, I got news for you. Your great-grandchildren, the country will provide. because the country prints money regardless of whether they have it or not. There's only one institution in the whole stinking world that can write a check and the check will clear the account without funds in it, and that's the United States government. Don't ever forget that. If I write a check and there's no money in that account to cover the check, what happens? Boing! There goes my check. It bounces. But the government is $41 trillion in debt, and they can write me a check and my bank will pay it. Good Lord, and their bank will pay it. Think about that. So why does it matter that the country's in debt? Doesn't affect you any. But what does affect you is your ability to have the legal right to retire. And in order to do that, you've got to keep your money, not give it away. That's why you go to gold.

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2: The more tax you pay, the less you have for you at retirement. The more tax you pay, the less you have for you at retirement, and the more goes to Uncle Sam. That's why seniors have a rush to gold right now, and it's going to continue. One thing I haven't spoken about yet, so I'll mention it now. There is an alarm going off in this world for silver. The alarm is ringing for silver. The silver alarm is going off. China is now buying so much gold. Now they're buying up so much silver. China's making it hard for the rest of the world to get their hands on silver. You think, oh my gosh, that's bad. No, oh my gosh, that's good. That's good. Because they're creating a smaller supply. That's good. Because the demand is crazy off the charts. So as China creates a smaller supply of silver, the more it becomes worth, the more I want to own it. Don't poo-poo or bag on China for buying up silver. Thank them if you're in gold and silver. Thank them. Because they're creating a low supply of silver, which with the demand being so high and the supply being so low, they're no wonder people are saying silver's going to triple by year end. I get it. I see it. So you may be told China's our enemy, and in many respects they are. But for me personally, if I'm in gold and silver, China's my buddy. China's my pal. Because they're pushing my retirement account through the roof. And when the time comes that I have to make a withdrawal, you guessed it, Uncle Sam's debt of $41 trillion, I ain't helping with that. They'll have to find you people that stay in stocks can help with that. Okay? All right, the number to get me live, 888-961-0222. I'm Kenny Michaels. This is Striking Gold. 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If you go to Golden Crest Metals, you'll get great customer service, a fantastic price, and you'll be treated well. And most importantly, you won't get ripped off. I can't tell you how many people reach out to me on a weekly basis and ask me to fix a problem they had because they bought from the wrong company. Ladies and gentlemen, I am not a bail bondsman. I'm tired of bailing people out. If you go to the wrong company and you get ripped off and you buy the wrong product, that's on you. I'm too busy to bail people. I'm swamped. I feel like the whole world is reaching out to me to buy gold. Yes, I'm grateful to have a successful radio show. Yes, I'm grateful to be on all over the country. I'm grateful for that. Yes. And then you people are what make this show, not me. I just talk behind the mic. You people take the time to listen and to watch me on YouTube and to join me on Instagram and Facebook. But this show is not for the young. It's not for the young. Because the young don't know they're sitting on a ticking time bomb. And they're too young to move their accounts anyway. So those youngsters, later 20, 30 years down the road, they'll get it. This show is designed for people my age, 64, 59, 68, 62, who think they want to retire in 3 years and they got $140,000. You cannot retire anywhere in the United States. You can't retire anywhere in the world except for a hut next to Gilligan. I'm telling you, you cannot retire anywhere in the world on $140,000. You cannot. I would love for someone to tell me where that is and what kind of lifestyle is that. You got to wear one of those, what are those things they used to wear? Tarzan.

0: wore it. What was it? What was it? What are those? A loincloth. A loincloth. There you go. Yeah. See, so if you want to retire on $140,000, go to Ross. See if they sell loincloths. Put on your loincloth. Take off your shirt. Hold your spear. And you're in business till you die. Okay? Now, anywhere else you want to live, you need more than 140 grand. So move to gold. Not only do you get the growth, not only do you get to take your money out, but you get to take it out with less going to Uncle Sam. That's the name of the game. And for some of you who have money in the bank, let's talk about that. They're expecting bank runs coming up. Banks are in huge trouble. And I'm going to say something here that the banks are doing. And it irritates me to no end, is when I've had people reach out to me from the show who say, Mr. Michaels, I want to buy $50,000 worth of gold. I say, okay. And I want to do it with the money I have in the bank. So I say, okay, you can do a check or a bank wire. They say, Mr. Michaels, I'm going to do a wire so I get the money there to you faster. I say, okay, that's great. They go into their bank. They say, hi, I want to wire money. And they hand the wire instructions to the teller. And the teller sees that they're buying gold. The bank says things like, these are the stories I've heard. Don't buy gold. It's a scam. Really? Our own president has more gold than anybody I know. And is obtaining gold everywhere you turn. And here's where you know the banks are lying. This is the part that gets me. The head of our treasury, Scott Bessent. Think about it. Listen to what I just said. The head of the treasury. Isn't the treasury who manages our banks and our money? He's pushing gold. So when your bank says it's a scam, your bank's a stinking liar. Your bank says that because how do banks make money? By keeping our money. Right? Because what money do they loan out? When a bank makes a home loan or an auto loan, where do they loan that money from? From our money. So if they have less money, then they have less money to loan out, then they can't make any money. Right? So the banks, I've heard stories like, don't buy gold, it's a scam. That is the dumbest thing I've ever heard. And if you believe that, then I've got swampland and Disneyland to sell you. Okay? Number two, I've heard stories the banks say, well, you know, if you go to gold, we're going to have to report it to the government. Another lie. That's another lie. Because A, how do they know how much you're going to buy? How do they know what product you're going to buy? They're not reporting diddly squat of your gold and silver to the government. Is diddly squat a word? It is. It's a word. So it's in the Ken Michaels Webster Dictionary, diddly squat. Listen to me. Your bank will tell you anything to keep your money. I'm so tired of this nonsense. And there's people out there that believe it. It's kind of like the National Enquirer. You ever stand in line at the grocery store and you see the National Enquirer and it says, ready for this? It says, the good-looking Kenny Michaels is now touting crypto. That would be a bold-faced lie. Kenny Michaels doesn't tout crypto. The National Enquirer is a what do they call it? It's called yellow journalism, I think is what it's called. When you write tabloid. Stuff. What?
1: Tabloid.
0: Tabloid. A tabloid. There you go. It's a tabloid. Yeah, see, I got a smart engineer here in studio. Tabloid. So the tabloids write stuff to get you to buy it. Right? It's not true. But you're like, oh my gosh, look what this says. I'm standing in line. I put the milk on the conveyor belt. Oh my God, look what it says. Dolly Parton was really married to John F. Kennedy. Oh my God. And you buy that nonsense. Well, that's the same thing as the banks telling you not to go to gold. The banks are trying to keep your money. They say don't go to gold because they don't want you to take the money out. How do you get around it? Two different ways you can get around it. You can either say, okay, thank you, walk out of the bank and write a personal check. That's one way around it, solves that problem. Or you could say to the bank, well, listen, thank you for your opinion. But this is my money, and I want you to wire the funds. And if the bank goes so far, because I had one bank do this, if the bank goes so far and says, nope, we don't care what you say, we're not going to wire the money. Okay, no problem. I'd like to close my accounts, please, and take all my money out. Now, think about how stupid the federal banking system is. They'll say no to wiring some of your money for gold because they don't want to let go of the money. And then I say, okay, I'll just take all my money out, which is more than what I was going to wire. Now they lose the whole stinking account. That's how stupid the federal banking system is. So if you have cash in the bank, get it out, get into gold. Best thing you can do for yourself. That's for sure. All right, the number to get me live. I'm worked up today. I can't help it. The number to get me live, 888-961-0222. 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I work for you. You don't work for me. 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Does not matter. 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Most importantly, 24/7 Wall Street is reporting the larger the retirement account, the larger the withdrawal, the larger the tax. 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Go to gold. 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Ladies and gentlemen, thank you for tuning into the show. I'm Kenny Michaels. This is Striking Gold. 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Striking Gold with Kenny Michaels. See you next week. Bye-bye.
1: 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Gold cannot have a gigantic budget deficit.

0: Good evening, and we have some welcomed updates on your Beltway ride. Your inner loop through Landover now cleared of that earlier crash at 202. However, there is a new incident through Montgomery County on the inner loop at University Boulevard. The accident blocks the right merge lane, and we are seeing some jam ups from Georgia Avenue. Expect about a 5 to 10 minute delay. Meanwhile, your outer loop ride, for the most part, is cleared throughout the greater Washington area, which is some good news. We'll have a look at DC up next. I'm Vania Brown. 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
1: Seeing that rain taper off to maybe some stray to scattered showers early tonight. Mostly cloudy. We'll drop that temperature back to 59. Monday, mostly cloudy up to 71. Monday night, mostly cloudy and 61. We'll call it partly sunny Tuesday, head up to 75. I'm Jeff Eno from the Weather Channel on WMAL.
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7: Hey everybody, welcome to Ageless Health with yours truly, Dr. Tom Rozelle. Welcome to another great episode that we're going to give you. Listen, you know, I've told you many times, Ageless Health simply means something very straight up. It means that you should be able to be ongoing. You should be able to live without infirmity, without impairment, without drugs, without the surgeries, you know, that, you know, they want to push upon us, right? And all the kind of things that are out there. So, you know, am I the anti-everything medical guy? No, I'm not. But I'm letting you know that your body is beautifully designed to do whatever it needs to get done, providing that you take care of it. So what we're going to talk about, to kind of end the theme of things that we were touching upon over the last week or so, leading into a program that is going to be this coming Wednesday evening at the Rozelle Center for Healing in Fairfax. What are we talking about? We're talking about shoulder pain. We're talking about how to fix that shoulder, get your stretch back, be able to lift those arms, be able to play that golf game that you love so much, being able to you know, get out and play pickleball. I'm not sure why you like pickleball, but nevertheless, get out and play pickleball and, you know, do things. Ladies, what happens if you can't reach back and put, you know, that your bra on? You got to kind of bring it around because your shoulders hurt like crazy. You know, all those things, we don't think about it. We do think about putting dishes away, moving the vacuum cleaner in the house and so forth. So we're going to talk about what you can do to pick it. And by the way, Wednesday evening, when you join us here at the Rozelle Center for Healing, I'm going to show you, we're going to kind of co-present. Dr. Jerry Coward will be with me. But I'm going to kind of lead into showing you what you can do, how you can fix a shoulder. I'm going to show some of you who have bad shoulders that within a nanosecond, we can reverse the discomfort. And I'm going to show you where some of it's coming from that you didn't even think about. And it is multidimensional, but it's because when you have a bad shoulder, they say, well, you know, you have a slap tear, or when you have a bad shoulder, you have, you know, one of the rotator cuff muscles that are torn. Well, we fray and tear things on a regular basis, but as long as the body is put in its normal postural function with nervous system working the way it's supposed to, you can fix most of it. So we're going to get into a little bit of that today and kind of teach you what you need to diagnose. And by the way, not all shoulder pain is related to the shoulder. Did you hear me? Not all shoulder pain is related to the shoulder because it's emanating from someplace else. So we're going to touch a little bit about that in a second or two, and I'm going to teach you how to diagnose yourself. Did you know that you can have shoulder pain that is directly related to your heart? I mean, most of you think, yeah, I know that, but it goes down my arms. Not all the time. It can be in the shoulder and into the neck on that side, and it's usually the left side. So if your shoulder hurts and you have pain into the neck and shoulder kind of chronically, it never goes away. It's always there as a deep pain. I started thinking about your heart, and there's ways of diagnosing that and so forth and so on. If it suddenly shows up and it goes into the shoulder, into the jaw on that side, and you get that tingling down the inside of your left arm into the fingers. Guys, this is particularly for you because women show it differently. Get yourself to an emergency room like right now, because that's telling you that something is not right with that old ticker of yours. And unless you want to be a statistic, I would get a check. Don't ignore simple signs. I'm not saying that you got to be on drugs the rest of your life, because you know me, there's better ways of fixing things than being on drugs constantly. That muscle, you know, called your heart, you know, is supplied by so many different things. Sure, we have to worry about plaquing, but there's so many of you that are on statins. There's so many of you are on all kinds of blood thinners and so forth that really don't need to be on them, because the deep dive was never done. There's a lot of laboratory testing. And, you know, if you get me in the right mood on Wednesday evening, I'm going to tell you what they are. And I'm going to tell you what to ask your doctor, how to tell them, you know, that you want X, Y, and Z. And believe me, it should be done because it can save your life or it could also move forward. Now, that the left side is the heart side. The right side of the shoulder, if you have pain in the shoulder radiating up to the right side of your neck, that's often liver and gallbladder. That's right. The right side is liver and gallbladder. That's a reflexive pattern to that. Now, ladies, we talked about guys having different problems. If you have shoulder pain, either side, right or left, but the pain is in between your shoulder blades, that for you is a sign that your heart is not doing what it's supposed to be doing. And that's called, hey, you better get to somebody that knows what they're talking about, because otherwise you could have an issue as well. So when you talk about shoulder pain is not just shoulder pain. Now, if you can't reach up above your head, there's restrictions that are causing that. There's a muscle inside of the bicep area, and goes up and attaches to the shoulder, and it's called the coracobrachialis. That's the one that allows you, if you put your hand in front of you, to raise straight up into the air. And if you can't do it easily, the coracobrachialis is one of the muscles that's involved. You know, what they affectionately called the Italian salute. You know, well, when you do that in that position and then try to raise your arm above it, that muscle is responsible for making that motion. So if you can't do that, that's part of the problem of the neck and shoulder mechanism. Did you know that the temporomandibular joint, you know, the TMJ, have you heard about that? If you had problems and you've gone to the dentist to put splints in and so forth, if the temporomandibular joint is not working, the shoulder is also not going to work the way it's supposed to, because it has a profound effect all the way through. So we're going to get into those little pieces. I'm going to show you, we're going to demonstrate them this coming Wednesday evening. So I'm going to give you a couple clues, things that you need to be aware of, things that you can do, and they can make a difference. And so you don't fully destroy, you don't fully rip that shoulder mechanism up. Look, your body's meant to repair itself. It's meant to restore normal function, providing that you are capable, able of looking at yourself both biochemically and in addition to that into a structural neurological platform. Now, we always talk about three sides of the triad. We talk about structure, the nervous system, everything that you can touch. We talk about biochemistry, everything that's outside of you. So if we're talking about the biochemistry, that means that the organ systems that are susceptible may be reflexing to the shoulder, making muscles that they're associated weak. I just gave you a whole bunch of crazies. What are you talking about, Dr. Tom? So the anterior deltoid muscle, the front part of your shoulder, and the middle deltoid muscle, the middle part of your shoulder, and then a muscle that holds your shoulder blade flat against your chest, all have to do with your lung function. So if that's the case, if it's lung function, then anything that is a fume, if you spend a lot of time in the in the beauty salon, if you spend any time around people who are smoking all the time, if you're vaping on an ongoing basis, did you know that those things can actually cause significant amount of problems and has to do with your shoulder? 100%. Let me tell you, that is not fun, but you don't know where it's coming from, do you? You get outside and all of a sudden, you know, your shoulders are rolling forward. And it's maybe because it's this time of the year, because the allergies that are out there, they're affecting your respiratory system, which are going to affect those shoulder muscles as well. So we're going to show you Wednesday night how to make those determinations and then what you need to do to truly effectively diagnose the problem. Look, shoulder pain doesn't have to be there. You don't have to put up with it. It's not okay. You know, you don't have to deal with it. The drugs and all the nonsense that they're going to give you. How many times have you gone to the doc and they say, well, let's, you know, we'll give you a cortisone shot. Well, here's the problem with cortisone shots, right? They decrease the inflammation temporarily. They make you feel a little bit better temporarily, but it comes back like a vengeance. But also in addition to that, right, it destroys the joint space. You know, years ago, when an athlete, a football player, a basketball player, you know, doesn't make any difference in sport, baseball player, they got hurt and they took him off the field either at halftime or at a break or whatever a football player would be, you know, at halftime. What they would do is they would juice them up. They would inject the joint, the knee, the hip, the shoulder, whatever it was. And the inflammation, all of a sudden you'd see the guy back on the field, he'd feel better. But what they did is they potentiated the destruction of so many really good athletic careers because that joint would be destroyed. So when we go to our doc and the doc wants to inject your shoulder, inject another joint, your knee, your hip, whatever, with a steroid, it drops the inflammation and you may feel better for a moment or two. But then what happens is that it comes back with a vengeance because the joint is systematically being destroyed. They do a dose pack, right? Dose pack is a steroid that that they give you so many on Monday. You start out with a couple, then you decrease, you decrease, you decrease, you decrease. You do it for 5 to 7 days, depending, you know, on, you know, what they think is appropriate. The problem, again, is steroids decrease your body's own ability to produce your natural steroidal function and decreasing inflammation, but it also will destroy the joints. You can give me another one, right? So you have a bad shoulder. You go out and you take Advil or you take Tylenol or you take Motrin, any of the NSAIDs, the non-steroidal anti-inflammatories. So you say, what's the problem with that? It makes me feel better. My doctor told me to take it. And it would, you know, well, here's what the problem is. The problem is simply the fact that any of the NSAIDs, the non-steroidal anti-inflammatories, compete with the receptor sites within cartilage. And your shoulder has a mass amount of cartilage, right? So the sulfate ion that is supposed to repair the joint space to repair the cartilage now has something else blocking its entrance. We're putting it very simply, but blocking its entrance to repair, to restore, to fix that cartilage. And slowly over a period of time, yeah, you've solved the problem as far as the acute pain temporarily, but it keeps coming back. But you're causing the joint now to be restricted because it's degenerating. And it could be for any joint that you're doing that for. It's, you know, it just doesn't have a flag that says go to the shoulder. It can be multidimensional and be affecting many, many different pieces of the puzzle. So look, if you want to know how to fix your shoulder pain, if you want to get your golf game back, if you want to be able to go swimming and reach out, if you want to be able to do even sitting yoga, but you don't do it with your arms because it hurts too much, if you want to play that pickleball game again, there's so many things we don't think about. Even sitting, you know, with a knife and fork in hand and cutting your meat in front of you or picking something up and bringing it to your mouth, and you find that it hurts to raise your arm to your mouth. So you bend forward at the kitchen table and you pick it up and you're only bending your elbow and you keep your shoulder still because your shoulder pain is too significant if you move it. How many of you do that? Think about that right now. How many of you actually experience that on a regular basis? My guess is that those of you listening to me right now, you're probably, you know, saying, yeah, I know, but, you know, so we get the old thing, that if I only do this, it doesn't hurt me so much. Well, guess what? You're giving up your life, right? And by the way, I want to remind you that we have a sister office out in Ashburn in the Broadlands area. Dr. Leonard Poe is the head clinician out there, and he understands all the things that we're talking about. So, you know, if you're further out from us and Fairfax area is, you know, not convenient for you, give him a call. Call Core Concepts Chiropractic, and you'll find, you know, amazing doc out there that really knows his stuff. Core Concepts Chiropractic, Dr. Leonard Poe. He's out in the Ashburn area, actually the Broadlands, so you can get to him very, very conveniently. Give him a call, and you know he knows his stuff when it comes to this type of approach to getting your shoulder back to where it needs to be. Look, I want you to pay attention too, and I want you to remind you that there's going to be a lot of different opportunities you're going to have as the Rozelle Center begins to expand. It's turning into the Rozelle Health Group. You'll hear a lot more about that as time goes on. We're excited about it. You're going to truly see the multidimensional applications of so many natural therapies. And we're going to, in our office, as you know, we have chiropractors who specialize in applied kinesiology. We have naturopathic physicians. We have massage therapists. We have physical therapy. We're going to be bringing in the medical piece as well that will help us do some of the things that you need to do with stem cells, with HBOT, with all those wonderful technologies that are out there. And we're going to incorporate them in game plans that are going to restore so much of what's broken with you. We're excited, but start right now. Start with us this Wednesday evening, the 30th. It's going to be fun. 6 p.m. And by the way, how you register for that class, real simple. Just you can do it online. You go to drtomroselle.com, drtomroselle.com. 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You can call the office. You can do the old-fashioned way, 703-698-7117, 703-698-7117. You know, years ago, and I noticed that I was starting to develop a right shoulder pain. I'm right-handed, and I couldn't figure out what was happening. Yeah, I played ball, and I got a lot of smacks. I was, a running back many years ago at the Mid-American Conference at Kent State University. And all of a sudden, I noticed that I wasn't able to reach far enough out to get some of the short screen passes, on the field. And I couldn't figure out what had happened, what took place. But I had taken a blow, an injury that I had forgotten about. And here's the thing, that the body remembers injury. It buries it in the muscle tissue, the ligament structure, the tendons, and in the bone itself. And it's a recidivistic action, like pushing a button and all of a sudden it shows up, but it shows up and gets progressively worse over time. And I was very fortunate that there was a guy that knew how to resolve the problem. And I hadn't even thought of it. All it was just kind of an ache. It was sore. And I couldn't reach out the way that I needed to reach out. Fortunately, it would have been problematic because I would have lost my scholarship and not be able to play and, that kind of nonsense. But anyway, so what I'm telling you is that it can be resolved. Mine was resolved. It got better and we were able to turn it around. Then I go back and that was about 8 years after I was in practice. Actually, it was a little before that. And I was riding a motorcycle. And I dumped the motorcycle and separated my AC joint on my left side. Yeah, I know. They're saying, Dr. Tom, you're a disaster. I've heard that a few times. But it's because I pushed and pushed and pushed and pushed. But what happened is when I broke the ligament that holds the acromion and the clavicle together, now you have an instability. Once that's broken, there's no repairing that except with screws. And so how you have to keep it in track, you got to make sure that the muscular tissue around it, the trapezius muscle, the rotator cuff muscles, the posterior trapezius and the serratus anticus, all those muscles are strong, so they can support what was taking away relative stability. So if you're listening to what I'm saying to you, there's multiple pieces of this. You've got to identify what the problem is. You've got to fix it as best as it probably can be fixed neurologically, whether it's the nerves that come from the neck and go to the shoulder, whether it's postural patterns. But then you have to strengthen after you drop the inflammation and you repair the tissue and you do stem cell stimulation, and you don't have to have the injections do that. There's other ways of making that happen. We'll talk a little bit about that Wednesday night too, by the way. But then you've got to strengthen the muscles. So if you're a couch potato, and you're sitting around doing nothing, you're going to be in a problem situation. You've got to take the opportunity, the volition deep inside of you to do what it takes to fix this stuff and not just say, okay, doctor, thank you for the prescription. I'll take that because, that's once you take this, we'll see what happens. I don't know about you, but taking this and seeing what happens is not my thought process. I want to move forward and make sure that I have the capacity to resolve, to heal, to fix, to make better than what it was before. So Wouldn't it be cool? Wouldn't it be interesting if you could get your frozen shoulder back? Wouldn't it be interesting if you could actually move your hands back and tuck in your shirt the way you're supposed to? Wouldn't it be interesting, ladies, if you get your hands back around so you can hook yourself in the back instead of sliding that bra line around in front of you? I would encourage you to find out if the opportunity to fix those things would fit you. And that's what we're going to do this coming Wednesday evening. But it's going to be fun. I'm going to be using some lasers. I'm going to, low energy light laser. I'll show you one. I'll show you what it does. We're going to show you how if the structural system of the spine is involved. You have a muscle that's weak. How do you find out whether it is coming from someplace else, like your neck? How do you find out if the shoulder is not working because you have an intestinal tract problem that is going on? Did you know your index finger, your finger pointer, the acupuncture channel for large intestine starts right next to the nail bed? It starts there. And if there's a problem with the gut, and that goes all the way up into your shoulder, and it goes all and it ends on your head. If that's not working the way it's supposed to, anything along that track can be problematic. Small intestine is on your little finger. It goes all the way up through your shoulder, ends up in the side of your head. So if any of those organ systems are not working, so that's where we get the visceral. Visceral means organ. Somatic. Somatic means structure, muscles. That's where that term comes from. Visceral, somatic, soma comes from. So look. I want you to have all the tools to fix what you need to fix. And if you have the tools, you get to be minimally ask the right questions. If you don't have the tools, then you're going to do things like take all the NSAIDs and nonsteroidal anti-inflammatories. You're going to let somebody inject your shoulder. You're going to say, well, that didn't work, so we need to cut it and do rehab on it. Or get real bad where the joint is destroyed because you waited way, way, way, way too long, and now they got to do a shoulder replacement. Look, let's get it done before that happens. Let me give you the tools that you can help yourself. Let me show you what's possible so you can make a difference. That's what we're going to do this Wednesday evening at 6 p.m. at the Results Center in Fairfax. Make sure you make that call and get it done today. But I'm looking forward to it. Let's have some fun with this thing. Let's see what we can do to help you help yourself. So you're actually like a big kid at the dinner table and you can raise your arm up and feed yourself. And wouldn't that be cool? You could actually do that. By the way, we have something coming up. I want to remind you that we do ongoing presentations to clubs, to organizations, on any subject that you want to know about in natural healthcare, whether it's cardiac problems, diabetic problems, whether it's migraine headaches, whether it's hormonal problems, and we do it as a gift, and we do it through our foundation, Caring for Others. If you'd like to know more about that, all you got to do is call the office at 703-698-7117 and ask for Sybil McFarland, and she'll set it up. And it's our gift. There's no charge whatsoever. Look, we're coming up to the end of the program. Make sure you join us to continuation on podcast. Go to drtomrozelle.com. But I'm here every Sunday, guys, for one reason only. Not only do you deserve the information, but I truly love you all. You have a great Sunday. Enjoy the rest of your day. And remember, we'll see you Wednesday night. Take care. Bye.
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19: 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I'm Eric Stewart, and for nearly four decades, I've had the privilege of helping people throughout the Washington metropolitan area buy and sell their homes. And over those years, I've learned that real estate is very rarely just about real estate. It's about people. Nearly 20 years ago, I sat at a kitchen table in Wheaton, Maryland, with a man named Stan Diven. Stan had served during World War II as a gunner aboard a B-17 bomber. And as he sat there, he told me how fortunate he felt simply to have survived. His position was beneath the aircraft, terribly exposed to enemy fire. He told me that many of the men who did what he did were among the first to be killed when those bombers came under attack. Imagine being a young man, thousands of feet in the air, enemy fighters coming toward you, anti-aircraft fire all around you, and very little between you and what was coming at the plane. Stan remembered the danger very clearly, but he also remembered the view. From where he sat, he had a direct line of sight at attacking aircraft and could see the ground below. What struck me as he told the story wasn't bravado. It was gratitude. Stan knew how fortunate he was to have come home, and he did come home. And he went back to work, and he built a life. And like so many members of that generation, he bought a home. Stan lived at 11521 Maple View Drive in Wheaton, Maryland. It was the kind of solid post-war home you see throughout this entire region, in Wheaton and Silver Spring, but also in Arlington and Alexandria and Falls Church, Temple Hills and Hyattsville, and it established communities all across Maryland, Virginia, and the district, and really, all across America. Brick Ramblers, Cape Cods, Colonials, and Split Levels, homes where a generation came back from war, raised their families, paid their mortgages, planted gardens, celebrated birthdays and Christmases, and Hanukkah, and stayed for decades. Stan's house was one of those homes. And now, many years later, the time had come for him to sell it. And that's why I was sitting at his kitchen table. Stan didn't need someone simply to put a sign in the yard. He needed advice. What should he repair? And what should he improve? Where should he spend money? And just as importantly, where should he not spend money? We worked through those questions together. And I ultimately helped him prepare, put the paint in, pull the old carpets, do the work that was necessary where we could put a dollar to get $2 back. I remember that conversation. And because Stan's story illustrates something I've seen again and again over nearly four decades in real estate, the best time to prepare your home for sale is before you're ready to sell it. Welcome to the Eric Stewart Show, Getting Older. Today, we're talking about preparing now for the spring 2027 real estate market. Not necessarily selling right now, not moving right now, certainly, just preparing now. Because if you're thinking about selling next February, March, April, or May, September, or October, well, right now, September, October, November of 26 may actually be among the most important months in the entire process. And here's why. If you look outside your house today, your lawn is likely pretty green from all the rain we've just had. The trees still have leaves, and the landscaping still has color. Your backyard might still look inviting. And the picture won't be the same in January. Bare trees, brown grass, gray sky, maybe some dirty snow piled along the driveway. Which photographs would you rather have buyers see when your home comes on the market next spring? That's why I'm encouraging people who might sell in the spring of 27 to call us now. Because between now and roughly the third week of October, we still have an opportunity to look carefully at the exterior of your home. Does something need trimming? Does the front door need painting? Does the driveway need attention? Should the house be power washed? Are the shrubs blocking the windows? Can we improve the landscaping just enough to make the home look its best? And then we can have the exterior professionally photographed while the property still looks beautiful. Those photographs can sit there until you need them. You're not committing to sell today. You're simply preserving the house at its best. The other reason to start early is that homeowners sometimes begin spending money before anybody has helped them decide where the money should go. Someone calls me and says, "Eric, we're thinking about selling in the spring, and we just spent $40,000 on the kitchen." And sometimes I walk in and think, I wish you had called me first. Maybe the kitchen needed it, but maybe we could have painted the cabinets, changed the hardware, updated the lighting, and accomplished almost the same thing for a fraction of the cost. Someone else replaces every carpet in the house, and maybe that's exactly right. Or perhaps there are hardwood floors underneath that should simply be exposed. Another homeowner may spend thousands on something a buyer barely notices while ignoring the front entrance that every buyer sees before walking into the house. Some sellers will put new money into windows to replace them, thinking that will get them more. But actually, you only get 40% back when you replace your windows just before you sell. The real benefit in windows is in the monthly savings, plus a little bump in the sale price. Let's evaluate first, and let's spend second. There's a proverb in Proverbs 15:22 that says, "Without counsel, purposes are disappointed, but in the multitude of counselors, they are established." In other words, get advice before you make an expenditure. When our team does come out months in advance, we're not beginning by asking, when can we put the sign in your yard? We're beginning with, where are you trying to go? And then we look at the home. We look at comparable sales. We talk about the current market value. We talk about what it may be worth next spring. Then we walk the exterior. Look at the roof, the gutters, the trim, the front door and driveway, walkway, landscaping and windows. Then we go inside. We look at the paint, the flooring and the lighting and the kitchen, the bathrooms, the basement, the closets, the furniture placement, and we begin dividing things into categories. The must-do, the would-be helpful, the do it only if the cost makes sense, and sometimes don't spend the money. Those may be the most valuable four words I can give a homeowner. I've been on many appointments where the roof is elderly. It's showing some wear on the shingles, but it's not failed yet. And the question arises, should I replace the roof? I feel like I should before we sell. And my response is, if it isn't leaking, don't replace it, unless it's just disintegrated and barely holding on. You should look at only putting a dollar in where you can get $2 back. And if something's still working, a buyer will make you an offer and you can negotiate through the process for less than the cost of the replacement you were intending to do. Once we've evaluated, we can bring in our staging consultant. Now, people hear the word staging and sometimes imagine a truck arriving with an entire house full of rented furniture. That's not always what staging means. See, in my book, staging starts with seeing the house through the buyer's eyes. You may have had a large chair beside the fireplace for 20 years, and you love that chair. There's nothing wrong with it. But perhaps in a photograph, it makes the room feel smaller. Maybe the mantle has 14 family photographs and all wonderful memories, but maybe some of them go into a box temporarily so that the buyer can begin picturing their family in the room. That isn't

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2: Work through one closet. 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And December, well, enjoy Christmas. In January, maybe we paint, get the flooring done, and the photographer comes back for the interior. And sometime in February or early March, you're ready. Compare that with calling on February 10th, let's say, and saying, we want the house on the market March 1st. And now suddenly everybody is coming at once. 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Why create the pressure if you don't have to? Contractors get busy, and painters get busy, flooring people get busy, you get the idea, handyman, landscapers, but when we begin early, we can put the work in the correct order. 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Maybe carpeting goes in shortly before the property's listed, and maybe some things don't get done at all. 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That's planning. And all of this starts with a market evaluation. Sometimes homeowners are reluctant to ask a realtor what their home is worth because they think they're committing to list it. But you're not. Knowledge gives you options, and maybe you've lived in your home for the past 25 years and have some idea what it's worth. A website gives you a number, a neighbor gives you another, you heard what the house down the street sold for, but what is your house likely worth? What might it sell for today? 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Maybe after our conversation, you decide, we're not moving next year. That's fine, too. A good consultation should give you clarity, not pressure. When we get back, let's talk about the spring of 27.
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